I have a message from heaven to guide my life. And it's available to any who will seek after that. Today, we're going to talk more about how this concept of wisdom takes place in the book of Proverbs. One of the key subjects in the book of Proverbs is wisdom, written by the wisest man who ever lived. Before we get into the message, just let me say to you that we need wisdom today as we deal with the subject of Israel. I don't know why Israel matters so much to God, why it should matter to you, but the Bible tells us it's true. This is God's nation. This is the apple of God's eye. Jerusalem is the center of God's city. And we need to understand how important it is that we maintain the right attitude and right relationship toward Israel. So we put together this gift book. It's not a huge book, but it's a book that answers this question. And the title of the book is God's Heart for Israel, 100 plus pages.

0: proclaiming the word of God around the world, and we'll respond to your gift with this resource to help you stay focused in your life. Here's part two of Power Up with Powerful Proverbs. These are great truths. Stay tuned.
1: I want to point out that there are some wonderful promises that precede the Proverbs. What will God do for you if you take seriously this book? Let me tell you something that I did. Some years ago, I was at a men's retreat. The guy who was speaking got up and he said, "Let me give you an assignment that will change your life." He said, "There are 31 chapters in the book of Proverbs, and there's one chapter for every day of the month, given a day or so, depending on which month it is in the year. Some are 30, some are 31. But he challenged all of us to read a chapter from the book of Proverbs every day for a month, for a whole year. Every day, whatever day you happen to see on the calendar, turn to that chapter in the book of Proverbs and read it. And then when you get to the next month, start over and read it again and do it 12 times in a row. And he said, see what happens. Well, I did it. Years ago, I did it a couple of times. I don't currently do it, but I remember the incredible impact it had on my life is every day I would read through a chapter and hear the wisdom of Solomon, and inevitably it would apply to something that was on my schedule for that day or some situation that I was going to face. What a blessing is wrapped up in these wonderful truths from the Old Testament, from the wisdom of Solomon. And there are many promises in the Word of God for those who will take seriously this study. Notice Proverbs chapter 2, verses 10 and 11. When wisdom enters your heart and knowledge is pleasant to your soul, discretion will preserve you, understanding will keep you. The Bible says that when you take the wisdom of these proverbs and apply them, you will be kept and you will have discretion. Notice Proverbs 3:13. Happy is the man who finds wisdom and the man who gains understanding. Here's another promise for those who will study the wisdom of these verses. Notice Proverbs 3:15-18. She is more precious than rubies, and all the things you may desire cannot compare with her. This is the truth of the book of Proverbs. Length of days is in her right hand, in her left hand riches and honor. Her ways are ways of pleasantness, and all of her paths are peace. She is a tree of life to those who take hold of her, and happy are all those who retain her. And then notice Proverbs 8:11. For wisdom is better than rubies, and all things that may be desired are not to be compared to her. And Proverbs 16:16. How much better to get wisdom than gold, and to get understanding to be chosen rather than silver. And Proverbs 24:14. So shall the knowledge of wisdom be unto thy soul. If you have found it, there is a prospect, and your hope will not be cut off. And I could list many more. There's probably another dozen promises in this book for those who will take seriously the wisdom contained in the Proverbs. We're going to take seriously what God is teaching us through the writings of the wisest man who ever lived, under the inspiration of the Holy Spirit, communicating to us God's truth in an everyday practical way so that we can figure out what to do. Anybody else ever wonder what to do? Now, that is the promise that goes with this book. Let me add a third thought, the purpose that pervades the Proverbs. Over and over again, Proverbs says, get wisdom. No matter what else you acquire, if you have to turn down gold and silver and rubies, get wisdom, because wisdom will help you in a way that none of these other commodities will. But the question then is, what is wisdom? If we get it, how will we know we have it? Wisdom has been defined in many ways, and I have a whole sheet full of definitions of wisdom from some of the greatest people who've ever lived and great thinkers, people like Coleridge, who said that wisdom is common sense in an uncommon degree, or Charles Haddon Spurgeon, who said the right use of knowledge, or someone has added, wisdom is knowledge using its head. If I had to choose my favorite secular definition, it would go like this. Wisdom is doing the right thing without precedent. Wisdom is knowing

himself can give. He, not Solomon, is the fountainhead of wisdom. And all of the wisdom that Solomon had came to him from God because he asked God to give it to him. Remember? Now, what does wisdom look like in practical everyday language? How does it work? I remember some years ago reading a book by C.I. Packer called Knowing God. It's a classic book, and if you ever see it in the bookstore, you should buy it because it will help you with many, many walks that you have in your Christian life. But in this book, he talks for just a few moments about wisdom and what it means to have the wisdom of God. He said there are two basic ideas of wisdom that people have. He said one of them is like the picture you would see if you were, and this is an older book, so you can see he's in an older metaphor, the kind of picture you would see if you were to sit in the control room of a major railway in a city, perhaps in some of the subways in the major cities of our country today. And there on the map, you would see lights that represent all of the various

total picture of everything that's happening in that system. He said, unfortunately, there are a lot of people who feel like that if they get God's wisdom, they're going to get that. They'll be able to sit in the control room of the universe and understand why everything works and how it works and where it's going and when it's going to get there and when it's going to be late and all of that. How many of you know that if you have wisdom from God, you don't have that? Because if there's ever one thing I've been saying more and more in recent days, it's, I don't understand why this is happening. I don't understand how this fits. I don't know why this is going on. I don't see how these two things happen. I really believe that I'm coming to grips with the fact that life is more of a mystery than most of us really want to admit. And if wisdom is being able to sit in the control room and understand everything that God is doing, then I can't tell you how to get that because I don't think that's available to man. But Packer said the other kind of wisdom is you're driving one of the cars, you're driving one of the trains, and you're trying to figure out what to do, and you're negotiating your way through the city, and you're asking Almighty God to give you direction so you know whether to take a right turn or a left turn. And so he gives you the wisdom for your own life. Now, how many of you know God does that? Doesn't he do that? God gives you the wisdom to determine what to do. That's why he says, if any man lack wisdom, let him ask of God, and he will give it to him. God will give you the wisdom to know what to do with your children. God will give you wisdom for your marriage. God will give you wisdom for your finances. He will give you the wisdom you need to make the right decisions about your life. But if you think wisdom is going to help you have the answers to all of the great philosophical problems of the world, that's not what God is talking about. These are the hidden secrets of Almighty God, but thank him every day that he dispenses the wisdom you need to get through the next 24 hours. The wisdom you need to deal with the issue, and that wisdom comes from this book. That is the principle, the overall principle that you will find in the book of Proverbs. And then let me note with you, fourthly, the principle that permeates the Proverbs. There is one bedrock principle down underneath all of the others. We're going to talk about all these different subjects, but there's one that's underneath all of them, and it kind of introduces the book of Proverbs. And this is how you get wisdom. What is the key ingredient that you have to have in your own life in order to plug into the circuit and get the wisdom of God? And I want you to take your Bibles, and you probably don't read from this book very often, but find the book of Job. And I'm going to let Job ask this question for us. And I want you to follow along in your Bibles as we look at the 28th chapter of the book of Job. This is Job's discourse on wisdom. And I'm going to read it, and I want you to follow along in your Bibles as I do, beginning at the 12th verse. And here's the question Job is going to ask, class. He's going to ask, where do you get wisdom? And what is the secret to being able to get the wisdom of God? So in the 28th chapter, beginning at the 12th verse, here's the question. But where can wisdom be found? And where is the place of understanding? Man does not know its value, nor is it found in the land of the living. The deep says, it's not in me. And the sea says, it's not with me. It cannot be purchased for gold, nor can silver be weighed for its price. Cannot be valued in the gold of Ophir, in precious onyx or sapphire. Neither gold nor crystal can equal it. Nor can it be exchanged for jewelry or fine gold. No mention shall be made of coral or quartz. For the price of wisdom is above rubies. The topaz of Ethiopia cannot equal it, nor can it be valued in pure gold. From where then does wisdom come? And where is the place of understanding? It is hidden from the eyes of all the living and concealed from the birds of the air. Destruction and death say, we have heard a report about it with our ears. God understands its way, and he knows its place. For he looks to the ends of the earth and sees under the whole heavens to establish a weight for the wind and apportion the waters by measure. When he made a law for the rain and a path for the thunderbolt, then he saw wisdom and declared it and prepared it indeed. He searched it out, and to man he said, behold, the fear of the Lord, that is wisdom. And to depart from evil is understanding. Where does wisdom start? How do you begin to accumulate it? It begins with the fear of the Lord. And if you read the book of Proverbs, you can't get into the first chapter very far without discovering that this is made very clear. Go back in your Bibles to the first chapter of the book of Proverbs and notice what it says in the 7th verse. Proverbs chapter 1, verse 7. The fear of the Lord is the beginning of knowledge, but fools despise wisdom and instruction.
The word fear of the Lord.

That little phrase is found 14 times in the book of Proverbs. So let me ask this question. What does it mean to have the fear of the Lord? Does that mean to be scared? Does that mean that you walk around kind of with your head bowed because you're afraid God's going to zap you? No, the fear of the Lord is not fear in the sense that you are totally afraid, although we don't want to get rid of that concept completely, because remember, whenever anybody met the Lord in the Bible, what happened? They didn't stand up with their hands up in the air, I promise you. They fell on their face before God and were as dead. So if Almighty God were to be here today in some physical presence, I promise you, we would be afraid. Amen? And the fact is, there's a sense in which we need to go back and underscore this a little bit, because it seems like we've lost the fear of God in our culture. That's why we are so familiar with God in terms that I think denigrate Him and bring disrepute to His name. We ought to fear God in the truest sense, that God is the awesome power in the universe. He is the final authority in everything. There is no one to whom you can appeal after you've appealed to Almighty God. We should fear Him in that sense. But I like the idea of the man who said that he feared God so much that he feared no man at all. To fear is to reverence, to have a sense of awe, to understand that He is the final answer, that He is the source, that He is the one beyond whom there is no appeal. So when God speaks, it is the final word. And we fear and reverence God when we take His word and we don't argue about it, and we don't equivocate over it, and we don't debate it. It's thus saith the Lord, God said it, I believe it, and that settles it. Now, if you don't study the book of Proverbs that way, understanding the nuance of the Proverbs and the wisdom literature of the Old Testament, then what will happen is, this will just be a reading course. You will read these little words and you'll go home and say, well, that was a nice little thought about Proverbs of the Old Testament. No, the key to getting wisdom is to come at long last and understand that you don't have it to start with. Isn't that one of the hardest things we have to do? To come to the place where we understand that we don't have wisdom. And to recognize that we don't have what we need to get wisdom, that God is the only one who can give it to us. I think that's one of the reasons why over and over in the Bible we have a little phrase, like the one in Proverbs 3 in verse 7 that goes like this. Be not wise in your own eyes. Watch this. Be not wise in your own eyes. Fear the Lord and depart from evil. Proverbs 26:12 says, do you see a man who is wise in his own eyes? There's more hope for a fool than for him. Or Isaiah 5:21 says this, woe to those that are wise in their own eyes and prudent in their own sight. Or Romans 12:16 that says, be of the same mind toward one another. Do not set your mind on high things, but associate with the humble, and do not be wise in your own opinion. Now, how many of you know you can't be asking God for His wisdom and be all full of your own wisdom? Amen? You've got to come to the place where you're saying, Lord, I don't know what to do, but that's okay because I know You know what to do. And I'm dependent upon You, and I'm coming to this book with a hunger and a thirst in my heart to hear Your voice. I'm not going to compare it with other opinions. I'm going to take Your voice as the voice. We always are trying to hide our lack of wisdom, like the man who bought a yacht. And his wife was nervous because he had no experience in sailing. But he knew he could handle it. And so for weeks, he practiced in the harbor before taking it out to sea. Finally, he talked his nervous wife into going on the yacht with him. And gingerly, she stepped on board. Out into the harbor they headed as he tried to put her at ease. He said, honey, look, I practiced enough in this harbor to know where every rock and every reef and every sandbar is. And at that very moment, a huge hidden rock beneath the surface made a large crunching sound from stem to stern on the boat. And with a sheepish grin, he said, and one of them is going by right now. Isn't it hard for us to say, I don't know? This is not a plea for ignorance. This is a plea for dependence. This is a plea to come to the Word of God and say, Lord God, I do not know what to do, but that's all right, because I'm dependent on You, and all I have to do is come and say, Lord, fill the emptiness of my wisdom with Your wisdom and give me insight into life
And God will do that. He has promised to do it. The prophet Jeremiah had it all together in one of my favorite texts from the Old Testament scripture when he wrote in Jeremiah 9, 23 and 24, "Thus says the Lord, let not the wise man glory in his wisdom, let not the mighty man glory in his might, nor let the rich man glory in his riches, but let him who glories glory in this, that he understands and knows me, that I am the Lord, exercising loving kindness, judgment, and righteousness in the earth, for in these I delight, says the Lord." If we're going to boast, we're going to boast in the knowledge that we have of Almighty God. You've probably heard someone say in a seminar somewhere something that goes like this: "He that knows not and knows not that he knows not is a fool. Shun him. He that knows not and knows that he knows not is simple. Teach him. He that knows and knows not that he knows is asleep. Wake him up. But he that knows and knows that he knows is a wise man. Follow him." You know, that's a beautiful little paradigm. It's just not true. The last part of it says that he who knows and knows that he knows is a wise man. I don't believe that's true at all. I think a wise man is a man who knows what he doesn't know. And because of what he doesn't know, appeals to his Almighty God to fill him with the wisdom that he needs. Because if we're full of our own wisdom, we will never seek the wisdom of God. We're going to seek the wisdom of God for some issues that face every one of us at one time or another. We're going to talk about some powerful principles from the book of Proverbs. We're going to look at the Proverbs for the powerful. What kind of people should we be looking for to fill the offices of our land? Does God have anything to say about the way people should rule and govern and how the powerful should function? I believe he does. And so we're going to look at that. And then we're going to talk about Proverbs about purity. One of the great problems we have in our culture today is immorality and moral free fall. But the Word of God in the book of Proverbs gives us some clear counsel on purity and how to maintain purity in our lives. We're going to talk about Proverbs for partners, married couples. Does the Bible have anything to say in the book of Proverbs that will help us relate to one another better? And Proverbs for parents. How do we deal with children as God brings them into our lives? And many others as we move through this book. So let me challenge you to do what someone challenged me to do several years ago. Let me challenge you to begin reading the book of Proverbs, the chapter coinciding with the day of the month. And do it during this series. Just read it. It won't take you very long. They're not very long chapters. Don't try to find a way to outline most of the chapters because they're often sort of disjointed sayings. But the book of Proverbs will change your life if you will let it work every day in the way you live and the way you function. But you know what? There's something better than Proverbs.

0: and something better than Solomon. And that is, there is the one in whom is all the wisdom of God embodied. And the book of Colossians says that person is Jesus Christ. My friends, you have a winning combination if you have the written word and you have the living word. The written word spells out for you what to do, but the living word lives within you, empowering you to do it. And if you do not know the living word, if you've never received Jesus Christ, who is God's message to us, his message of love and forgiveness and acceptance, if you do not know Jesus Christ in that way, let me encourage you to accept into your life the living word, the wisdom of God incarnate, and let him be the source of your strength to live out your life every day in keeping with this book. There is no happy existence apart from it. And every place where we find hurt and anxiety and pressure and difficulty, we will also find from God a word to help us and strengthen us in the living word and in the written word. And my challenge to you is to spend time in the written word and spend time with the living word, and God will give you wisdom for your life.
1: You know, one of the things that is most frightening is for evil people to be in powerful places. We see that happening today, even in our own country, and some of the changes that have taken place in the leadership of our cities and states. And it's frightening because they're powerful, but powerful to do wrong. And the Bible doesn't give anyone any opportunity to do that. That's not what power is all about. Power is about doing the right thing in the right way. And in the book of Proverbs, there's much said about what a powerful person looks like. When you get power, you better have some integrity. And we're going to talk about that as we get through this book, as we have today. Hey, we need some wisdom about the nation of Israel. And we have been hearing so many negative things about Israel. I want to give you something very positive. A book called God's Heart for Israel, 100 plus pages of truth from the scripture about the importance of Israel. Yours for the asking when you send your gift this month.
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5: Clearing this evening with a wind west 30 kilometers per hour, becoming light after midnight with a low of 10. Wednesday, a mix of sun and cloud with a 60% chance of showers late in the afternoon with a risk of a thunderstorm. Wind west 30 kilometers per hour with a high of 26 and a humidex of 28 degrees. Wednesday night, mainly cloudy with a 60% chance of showers early in the evening and a risk of a thunderstorm. Clearing late in the evening, wind west 30 kilometers per hour, becoming light after midnight with a low of 14. Thursday, increasing cloudiness with a high of 28, and Friday, sunny with a high of 25 degrees. Stay ready hour by hour with temperature forecasts on the Low & Body Shop local weather page on Steinbach Online. I'm Robin Weeb.
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7: Praise works. The praise-filled life works. 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You have to practice it. You have to exercise it. Because praise will change you, and it's going to change you for good. Because praise will change your life. Praise will change your attitude. Trust me, praise will change your relationships. 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
6: Thank you for joining listeners across six continents for Leading the Way. This is the Bible teaching ministry of Dr. Michael Youssef. Right in the middle of all of the hurried stresses of life, prayers for pressing needs often come to our lips well before praise to God for His grace and His mercy. And that's understandable. But in a moment, Dr. Youssef encourages you to become empowered by praise. So if you're buried in the drama and the weight of where life has you right now, this message will help you see the light and lighten your burden. 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
7: In the last message, we saw how God is present everywhere. He's omnipresent, but God's specially present in a unique way, as we saw from Psalm 22, in the life of a praise-filled believer. Today, I want to show you how the praise-filled life can change us and can change us for good. Why am I saying this? Listen carefully. Because praising God is the one thing that you and I will do that lines us up with the courts of heaven. One thing that we do that puts us in the same posture as the angels of heaven. Praising God is the one thing we do here on earth that puts us in agreement with what's going on in heaven. Revelation 5:12 tells us that in heaven they are constantly praising Jesus and saying, "Worthy is the Lamb who was slain to receive power."

power, wealth, wisdom, strength, honor, and glory, and praise. You see, the angels and the believers who have gone ahead of us, all the believers have gone ahead of us, right now with the angels are praising Jesus. And when you and I praise the name of the Lord first thing when you wake up in the morning, we are literally aligning ourselves with them. Listen to me. When you and I die and get buried in the ground, our praises are not going to be buried with us. They're going to keep on rising forever and ever and ever in heaven. Our praises to God will never die with us. They'll never die. Here's the thing that troubles me the most. It's a sad thing, and I'm sure it troubles you. That all this greatest lie that's perpetuated in our culture, in our society, particularly in the West, you see it in the movies and on television, that when they die, they all go to heaven. I want to say, wait a minute. They can't spend 2 minutes of praising Jesus here on earth. How in the world are they going to praise him 24/7? Just think about the logic of that. Listen, I want to be upfront with you. I always am. Developing the praise-filled life demands change. It demands change in us. It demands it. And you and I know change is not easy. I know that. Most people don't want to change. Most people don't want to make an effort. They don't want to go to trouble. Most people just prefer their comfort zone and their routine. But here's the good news. Praise works. The praise-filled life works. But you have to try it. You have to practice it. You have to exercise it. Because praise will change you, and it's going to change you for good. Because praise will change your life. Praise will change your attitude. Trust me, praise will change your relationships. Praise will change your perspective, your sensitivities, and even your desires. Someone may be asked, well, Michael, how does a praise-filled life change my attitude? How can that be? I'm glad you asked. But before I answer, and I'm not going to duck the question, but before I answer, I want you to know that I'm aware of the fact that there are some people just have a pleasant disposition, and others are cantankerous. But you know what? If you dig deep and find out why that person by nature has a pleasant disposition, you're going to find that person has a grateful heart, is a thankful person. But the question remains, how can a praise-filled life going to change my attitude? Because when you take time to praise the Lord on a daily basis, most likely and most certainly has to be first thing in the morning, you're going to find that it is nearly impossible for you to harbor anger, bitterness, resentment, or hatred. When you take time to praise the Lord on a daily basis, to praise the goodness of God, the mercy of God, and the attributes of God, you'll soon discover that negative spirit toward others and the positive spirit toward the Lord God cannot coexist. One is going to give up, and I know which one is going to disappear. Your praise may start sluggish. I know, I'm very sluggish. But you start anyway. Just move your lips. The Holy Spirit will fill them. Just keep moving your lips. Keep blessing God. I know it might start not with a joyful attitude and you're not on top of the world. I understand that. It's fine. But it may start very reluctant even. But as you persist in praise, the spirit of praise is going to lift you up. Why? Because as we saw in the last message, your praise is an invitation to the Spirit, the Holy Spirit of Jesus, not only to come and indwell you uniquely, but when the Spirit of Jesus comes and indwells in you uniquely in the praise, he's going to come and reign supreme. At that moment, you're going to become loving, forgiving, and even praying for those who spitefully use you. I have experienced this too many times to doubt it. I've experienced it too many, and I

0: No, many of you have too. As I open my mouth to honor the Lord for who He is, as I bless the Lord for the glorious things He has done, as I thank God for His grace and for His mercy and for His long suffering with me, as I praise God for past provisions, as I bless God for past healings, I find myself uplifted from my current situation. But listen, you don't have to take my word for it. I'm a flawed man. I'm probably more conscious of that than anybody. I'm flawed. I'm a flawed person. But you don't have to take my word for it. Take the word of God for it, okay? I just want you to take God's word for it. So I want you to turn to Isaiah 61. Isaiah 61, it is a prophecy about the Messiah, the Lord Jesus Christ. It is a magnificent prophecy because it took place, it happened, it's pronounced 700 years before the Lord Jesus Christ came into Bethlehem of Judea. As a matter of fact, Luke chapter 4, he goes to his local church, well, they called it synagogue. And he sits down. That's what they did when they read the scripture. They say, he sits down and they bring the scroll. And what does the Lord do? He reads Isaiah 61. The Spirit of the Lord God is upon me because He anointed me to bring good news to the afflicted, to bind up the brokenhearted, to proclaim liberty to the captives, and to open the prison door to those who are bound, to proclaim the year of the Lord's favor and the day of vengeance of our God. Look at verse 3, coming up, verse 3, Isaiah 61. To comfort all who mourn and provide for those who mourn in Zion, to bestow on them a crown of beauty instead of ashes, the oil of gladness instead of mourning. Now here comes the clincher. I want to show it to you demonstrably. And the garment of praise, the garment of praise instead of the spirit of despair. Now in your Bible, I want you to highlight a garment of praise. I must tell you a couple of things about the garment of praise. You must understand. First of all, the garment of praise is not something you're born with. So the second thing about the garment of praise, it is something you put on. And the third thing is the garment of praise is not good folded or hanging in the closet. It's not good to you. And the first thing I want to tell you is the garment of praise is something you choose to put on. You choose to put on. When it comes to the garment of praise, listen to me. It is something that is given to you. It is something that is offered to you. And because of that, it now belongs to you. It's now available to you. It is now at your beck and call. But here's the clincher. No one can wear it for you. In other words, no one can praise God for you. They may thank God for you, but they can't do the praises that you must do. You have to choose the praise-filled life. You have to decide. Hear me right, please. This is important. True praise is the river that flows out of your heart. And that river is fed by your gratitude to God and thankfulness to God and praise to God. Here's something I hope you'll never forget. Don't ever forget what I'm going to tell you. From God's point of view, He has given us a zillion reasons why to praise Him. He's given us a zillion reasons why to praise Him. And furthermore, He does give us the desire to praise Him.
1: And wouldn't you know it,

Because he gets blessed by your praises, he blesses you back. Isn't that an amazing God we have? Isn't that an amazing God we have? But you're the one who has to do the praising. You're the one who must wrap yourself up with the garment of praise, and you have to do it on a daily basis. You're the one who must keep that garment of praise 24/7. Question, does this mean that you never be tempted to take off the garment of praise? Of course not. Temptations come to all of us. But every time the enemy of your soul offers you a garment of despair, what you do, you overwhelm him with the garment of praise. Amen. Amen. Every time he tempts you to put on the garment of discouragement under the guise of just being realistic, you put on the garment of praise and you keep on wearing it. And you keep on wearing it. And let me tell you something. After you get used to wearing silk, Hessian will not feel good. But there's something else I need to tell you about the garment of praise. Isn't that Michael? That's not a preacher, evangelist, or a theologian. The Lord himself, the Lord himself is the one who contrasts the garment of praise with the spirit of despair. The one who made us, the one who redeemed us, the one who loved us, the one who died on the cross for us. He is the one who makes that comparison. The Lord himself does that. And in the Old Testament, when a person is experiencing utter despair, it leads them to tear up their garment, literally ripping the fabric as a sign of deep sorrow. The ripping of the fabric is a sign of the ripping of their hearts, and how they are heartbroken is a sign of being emotionally torn by sadness. Let me give you some biblical examples of the tearing of the fabric is a symbol of the tearing of the heart. That's why Joel says, tear your hearts, not your garments. For example, you find in 2 Samuel chapter 13, Tamar, the daughter of King David, when her wicked, evil stepbrother raped her, she tore the ornamented robe in despair. In Job chapter 2, verse 12, when Job's friends saw what happened to him, they couldn't help it but tear their own clothes. In Ezra 9:3, when Ezra saw the unfaithfulness of God's people, he torn the tunic and the cloak. Question, what is Jesus' message? When he sat in his local church and opened the scripture to Isaiah 61 and says, this has been fulfilled in your ears, meaning this prophecy now fulfilled in me, the Messiah. I am the one of whom Isaiah 61 is speaking. And he says this to them. And first of all, they're kind of not very responsive. But then later he told them a story from the Old Testament that indicated that he came to the Gentiles as well as to the Jews. And that's when they took him into this precipice in Nazareth and they want to throw him down. What do you mean the Messiah came to save Gentiles? It's only come to save Jews. But what is he saying? Why did he sit there and read the chapter of Isaiah 61 and Luke chapter 4? Because he's telling every one of us that in him, the Christ, you can exchange your torn garment of sadness with his garment of gladness. That in him, the Christ, you can replace your garment of despair with his garment of praise. That in him, the Christ, you can throw away the garment of sorrow and cloak yourself with his healing and the garment of his power and forgiveness. In him, the Christ, you can cover up your nakedness of discouragement and despair with a beautiful garment of joy. Now, beloved, it is only in the lifting up of the name of Jesus that evaporates the cloud of discouragement. I don't know of any other way.
It is when you move your lips in praise and worship and adoration on a daily basis that he moves his power and his strength and his joy in you. It is when you fix your eyes on Jesus and Jesus, the praise of Jesus, well, he changes your desires, he will change your relationships, he will change your perspective, and he will change your sensitivities. Well, if that's not enough, let me give you another reference from Isaiah 40, beginning at verse 28. Mark it down. I'm going to read it for you, but mark it down. Do you not know? Have you not heard? The Lord, the everlasting God, the creator of the end of the earth, he will not grow tired or weary, and his understanding no one can fathom. He gives strength to the weary, and he increases the power of the weak. Even youth will grow tired and weary, and young men will stumble and fall. But those who hope in the Lord, can you say that with me? Those in the Lord, they renew strength. Hallelujah. They will soar on wings of eagles. They will run and not grow weary. They will walk and not faint. Well, I need to tell you a true story as I conclude. His name was George Frederick Handel. He was all alone in his room one day, feeling depressed, discouraged. Actually, he was feeling thoroughly and utterly dejected. He was despondent and he was weary. His soul was sick within him. You see, earlier, a few days earlier, his orchestra were thrown out on the street after rehearsal. The next day, the concert audience jeered him. And he convinced himself he is nothing but a failure. He is just utter failure. He felt there was nothing left for him but to leave London. And while he's in the middle of this dark mood of despair, there was a knock on the door. Interrupted his despair. A friend came with a manuscript for an oratorio. And he asked Handel, would he please write the music for it? Handel refused. He said, it's over. I'm done. But then he took a second look at it, and he saw the title, Messiah. Messiah. And Handel did love, praise the name of Jesus. He loved the praise of God. So he read it, and all of a sudden, he literally recovered because the spirit of praise began to cover him like a blanket from head to toes. And he immediately went to work 3 straight weeks without a break. And he came up with what we know today as Handel's Messiah. Hallelujah, hallelujah, hallelujah, hallelujah, hallelujah. And thus, my beloved friends, the garment of despair was replaced by the garment of praise. Today, you and I and millions of others around the world can be blessed with that magnificent music, the so-called Handel's Messiah. And it was born out of the spirit of despair being replaced by the garment of praise. Beloved, would you listen to me? I'm about to finish, so I don't want to lose you in the last couple of seconds, okay? There is no telling how God can use you and every single person at the sound of my voice. Yes, you, at any age, at any stage, at any condition, and in any place. He can use you. The question is, will you say, yes, Lord? Yes, Lord. I will take the garment of praise.

0: Every day, have it cover me, and I will live the grace-filled life.
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1: Taking the whole word to the whole world. Here is Through the Bible with Dr. J. Vernon McGee.

0: The best way to test a Christian is by their pocketbook. How do they handle their money? How do they handle God's money? Welcome to Through the Bible. That's just a bit of wisdom Dr. J. Vernon McGee shares in our study of Matthew chapter 15 today. Now, before we plunge in, as Dr. McGee will say at the start of our study, Greg and I want to share a bit about some great partners that we've got helping us fling the seed by radio in Honduras and Guatemala.
1: Yes, Steve, and we're excited. Usually every month we like to have a conversation about that month's newsletter article. We have a newsletter. We really encourage you to get it. It is a really, really rich piece. It's beautifully produced, usually has a beautiful cover with a quote from Dr. McGee.
0: Yep.
1: I know you and I both, we're digital guys, but we get the physical.
0: Yeah.
1: Copy.
0: I like reading the Bible physically, and I like reading the newsletter physically, and both of them
1: yes.
0: to reside together. Basically, the newsletter fits nicely into the inside cover of my Bible.
1: Exactly. And it has teaching content from Dr. McGee. Usually, I have a short letter. We have lots of responses, and one of my favorite parts is our global team, which is growing. Usually our writing, I think the last month you wrote an article,
0: yeah.
1: and I enjoyed reading that. You're a very good writer.
0: Well, thank you.
1: Well done, Steve.
0: Yes.
1: And our other team members are writing about their travels around the world. And so if you don't have our newsletter, just call 1-800-65-BIBLE. You could send a request through the app. You can email us, biblebus@ttb.org. All we need is your address. We will never send you a fundraising appeal because we
0: yeah.
1: don't do that.

0: We will just send you resources.
1: Yeah. Now, James Rosa, who's our ministry director for Asia and Latin America, yes, wrote the latest article, and he titles it, I don't know if this is the ultimate title, but A Legacy of Faithful Broadcasting.
0: Yeah, I love it.
1: And I think that was so appropriate because although we have been in foreign languages since 1973 with Spanish, that's when we first went into that whole world. Our ministry partners, particularly in South America, were there before then.
0: Yeah, believe it or not.
1: You're talking about 1960 is when one ministry in the Honduras started.

0: Yeah. It doesn't make as much sense as it used to, just because people have internet access and smartphones and all of that, and that's still available. But radio does provide, particularly in these hard-to-reach areas, an opportunity to minister to people in depth with a program systematically studying the Word of God over 5 years, and we get great response.
1: We do. One of my favorite stories that he told wasn't a specific story, but it was a picture of what's happening at this particular station in Honduras.
0: Yeah.
1: He said it's so much a part of the community that people just walk in off the street and say, hey, you know, our daughter's doing really well. Thanks for praying for her. So the local station literally becomes like a community center.
0: Yeah.
1: And it's, of course, it's centered around Christ and centered around the Word of God.
0: Yeah. And that was the same thing that I witnessed firsthand in Mexico.
1: Yeah. Yeah.
0: Same opportunities where they were doing that by translation. I think it was into the Tzotzil language.
1: Yes.
0: From Spanish, doing it live on the air, and the community that was around there. That radio station played a vital part in not just people hearing the program, but in really bringing that community together with a Christian message. And Through the Bible was a part of that.
1: And James also talks about the multi-generational impact of Through the Bible. You have grandparents, and then they had their kids listen, and now their kids are parents, and their grandkids are listening, and even great-grandchildren are listening.
0: Yeah.
1: And Steve, there's so much more in this article. I really hope everybody listening will get the newsletter. But right now, it's time for our study.
0: We do. Let me pray for us, Greg, as we begin. Heavenly Father, we are thankful for your faithfulness to us in allowing us from back in 1973 to go into Spanish and the part that it's played in reaching people for Christ in South America, in Guatemala, and in Honduras. I pray that it would continue to go out, Lord, that you would continue to bless the people with the teaching of your word. In Jesus' name, amen. Here's our study of Matthew 15 on Through the Bible with Dr. J. Vernon McGee.
2: Now we continue in this section of Matthew where we have a movement, and the movement is of the king. He is beginning now to move toward the cross. We've already seen his rejection and conflict. And actually, this chapter here advances the ministry of Jesus to the very breaking point with the religious rulers. He has an altercation here with them. And you find him denouncing scribes and Pharisees. He rebukes his disciples. He heals the daughter of the Syrophoenician woman and the multitudes and feeds the 4,000. There's a lot of action in this chapter, as you can see. So let's plunge right into it. And first, we have the Lord Jesus denouncing the scribes and Pharisees. Then came to Jesus scribes and Pharisees, which were of Jerusalem, saying, why do thy disciples transgress the tradition of the elders, for they wash not their hands when they eat bread? We have here the scribes and Pharisees have come out from Jerusalem, and you'll recall that back in the last chapter, he was way out in a desert place where the crowd couldn't even get to a hamburger stand, and they had nothing to eat, and he fed them. So these religious rulers come all the way out. And you would say, well, my, this is a very wonderful thing that they've come all the way out. Well, frankly, they haven't come all the way out to applaud him or to accept his teaching. They've come out to criticize, and immediately we recognize it was not a friendly visit. They did not, you see, accuse him really of breaking the scriptures, but the tradition which they considered to be on a par with the scriptures. And they want to know why that they didn't wash their hands. Well, that's a very interesting thing, because a great many people feel like if you go through some sort of an outward ceremony and clean up the outside some way, that is all that's necessary. And they're wondering why now that they have not wash their hands. It was ceremonial cleansing, actually, and was not really what we would consider physical or sanitary reason. But he answered and said unto them, why do ye also transgress the commandment of God by your tradition? These men now accuses of breaking the commandment of God with their tradition. Their tradition, you see, permitted a man to disobey the law. That's an amazing thing And they had a very clever way of doing it. Verse 4, for God commanded, saying, honor thy father and mother, and he that curseth father and mother, let him die the death. But ye say, whosoever shall say to his father, his mother, it's a gift, by whatsoever thou mightest be profited by it, and honor not his father or his mother, he shall be free. Thus have ye made the commandment of God of none effect by your tradition. Now he says you honor your father and mother by supporting them. And the way that they got around it in that day was to dedicate it to the temple. They would contribute as a gift to God, and that would relieve them of the responsibility of supporting their parents. Now, this gives a very pious way out for a man to break the Mosaic law. And very frankly, I still believe that the best way to test a Christian is by his pocketbook. That is the barometer of the Christian even today. That's the real test. How does he handle his money? How does he handle God's money? I actually believe that God would have you put your very close personal responsibilities first. I'm of the opinion that God wants you to pay your honest debts before you give to him. I think that he wants you to support your family before you give to him. Now, I had a man, he had a wild idea. He would cook

on payday, he wanted to give half his income, and his family went hungry. When we found that out, we had quite a little talk with him, and my, he was offended at first. But finally, he saw the light in the sense that he saw that he'd neglected his own family. And that's a tragic thing to do. It's amazing how people tried in many ways to escape a responsibility in a very pious way. Notice here what he says in verse 7, ye hypocrites. And this is the most frightful word in the scripture. Nothing quite corresponds to it. But it doesn't have quite the connotation at that time that it does now. It's a scorching word today. And it actually was a word used for an actor in a play. It means that one would receive a cue and then answer back. That's what it means, to answer back. In other words, the Lord Jesus accused them of playing at religion. And he quotes now Isaiah, ye hypocrites, well did Isaiah prophesy of you, saying, the people draweth nigh unto me with their mouth, and honoreth me with their lips, but their heart is far from me. That is the important thing. They were very eager to have you go through a ceremony of washing your hands. But the important thing was the condition of the heart. Here they were doing something, breaking really the Mosaic law in a very pious way. My, how we can rationalize today. And we do the same thing. How many parents say to their children, you wash your hands before you come to the table, but they pay no attention to what they're seeing on television. And it's this thing that is the damaging thing to the heart. Oh, of course they should wash their hands, but that's not final, by the way. It's what's on the inside that is the important thing. Now we find him here, verse 10, and he called the multitude and said unto them, hear and understand. Now he enlarges upon this. Not that which goeth into the mouth defileth a man, but that which cometh out of the mouth, this defileth a man. Then came his disciples and said unto him, knowest thou that the Pharisees were offended after they heard this saying? My, they were amazed that he would offend the Pharisees. This actually is the real break between them. Up to this point, there's been a conflict, but now we've come to the breaking point, and here it is. Listen to him. But he answered and said, every plant, and you could almost say the word would mean system, every system which my heavenly Father hath not planted shall be rooted up, every system. It's not, I think, too broad to interpret Jesus as saying, every religious system which my heavenly Father hath not planted shall be rooted up. Now we read on in verse 14, let them alone. They be blind leaders of the blind, and if the blind lead the blind, both shall fall into the ditch. And I think this is a humorous statement that he made at this point. It's certainly biting sarcasm. If a blind man leads a blind man, they both will fall into a ditch. And the Pharisees were blind leaders. Then answered Peter and said unto him, declare unto us this parable. And Jesus said, are ye also yet without understanding? Now he's been speaking to them in parables, and they don't seem to have gotten the point yet. And Jesus said, are ye yet without understanding? Do not ye yet understand that whatsoever entereth in at the mouth goeth into the belly and is cast out into the draught? But those things which proceed out of the mouth come forth from the heart, and they defile a man. Now here is a great principle. It's not what goes in the mouth, it's what comes out of the mouth. And by the way, what's in the well of the heart is going to come up in the bucket of the mouth sooner or later. Because listen to him. For out of the heart proceed evil thoughts, murders, adulteries, fornications, thefts, false witness, blasphemies. These are the things which defile a man. But to eat with unwashed hands,
defileth not.

a man. We are seeing that working out in our contemporary culture today. We've come to a period of what's known as new morality. We've reached the day that Isaiah talked about. He said the day's coming when they'll call evil good and good evil. And they're doing that today. You and I are a square if we believe the Bible, and this sort of thing is entirely wrong. And we're entirely wrong. But if you engage in these things, what do we have in this day of freedom? Now that the lid has been taken off, and man today can express what's in his heart, what comes out? New morality? No, same old thing. Evil thoughts, murders, adulteries. We hear a great deal about sex today. That's what you expect. Fornications, thefts, false witness, blasphemies. Great day of freedom. But my friend, if you don't put the lid on the bucket, you've opened really a Pandora's box, and we're in trouble. Man has to be controlled. Man's the most vicious animal on this earth, and we put other animals in cages. And yet we're talking today, man must be free to do his thing. Well, here's what he'll do. It's not new morality at all. And our Lord said this sort of thing was evil, and these things defile the man. About us today, all of this emphasis upon sex in our schools, now in our churches, everywhere, on television, radio today, it stares at you from the billboards and the front page of magazines and the headlines on papers. My friend, these things defile you. Don't tell me that you are immune to this type of thing. No one's immune to it. And these are the things that are defiling young people, and yet it's all being done in the high, lofty-sounding terminology of freedom of speech, and that today we must express ourselves. And this is the way we're doing it. The thing that's in the heart is now coming out. This is a tremendous statement. Now, verse 21, then Jesus went thence and departed into the coasts of Tyre and Sidon. Now he's left the land for the first time, and that's interesting. He has come as king. You remember he sent his own, go to the cities of this nation. Go not beyond the boundaries of the nation Israel. He sent them out, and he was rejected. There was the conflict, and now there's the open break. The breaking point has come. What happens? He steps over the boundary himself for the first time to put down another great principle, and that is he'll receive Gentiles. His invitation is a sincere one. Ho, everyone that thirsteth, come to the waters now. Wait, that's in the Old Testament. But he said, come unto me, all ye that labor and heavy laden, I'll rest you. Now notice the incident that took place. Behold, a woman of Canaan, she was a Canaanite, came out of the same coast and cried unto him, saying, have mercy on me, O Lord, thou son of David. Now, she had no claim on him as son of David. My daughter is grievously vexed with a demon. But he answered her not a word. Why? Well, she has no claim on him. He answered her not a word, and his disciples came and besought him, saying, send her away, for she crieth after us. She was causing a disturbance, probably a little embarrassment. And he answered and said, I am not sent but unto the lost sheep of the house of Israel. Now you mark that down. That is the primary issue that had to be settled. And he died with this superscription written over him, the King of the Jews. Now listen to her. Then came she and worshipped him, saying, Lord, help me. Before son of David, he said, I'm just sent to the lost sheep, the house of Israel. She had no claim upon him as son of David. Now she comes and worships him, and she calls him Lord, and she asks for help, and she's going to get it. And he answered and said, it's not meet to take the children's bread, cast it to dogs. And that's a very strong statement. That rebuff would have driven many of us away. Well, we would have walked away and said, you can't talk to us like that. Well, listen, verse 27, she said, truth, Lord, yet the dogs eat of the crumbs which fall from their master's table. You remember, they

man that ate the crumbs that fell from a rich man's table, and the dogs licked his sores. Now, verse 28, then Jesus answered and said unto her, O woman, great is thy faith. Marveled really at the faith of this woman. Be it unto thee even as thou wilt. And her daughter was made whole from that very hour. So when he said, come unto me, all ye that labor and are heavy laden, I'll help you. I'll lift the burden. That's what he's doing, even for a Canaanite. Her answer, I tell you, revealed a great faith. And on that,

0: Our Lord responded. Now, verse 29, Jesus departed from thence, came nigh unto the Sea of Galilee, and went up into a mountain, sat down there. And great multitudes came unto him, having with them those that were lame, blind, dumb, maimed, and many others, and cast them down at Jesus' feet, and he healed them. And again, my friend, I call your attention, multitudes were healed, not just a few little isolated cases that, after all, you can't really substantiate. But there were too many in that day. Nobody denied he performed the miracles, insomuch that the multitude wondered when they saw the dumb to speak, the maimed to be whole, the lame to walk, and the blind to see, and they glorified the God of Israel. Then Jesus called his disciples unto him and said, I have compassion on the multitude, because they continue with me now 3 days, and have nothing to eat, and I will not send them away fasting, lest they faint in the way. Now again his compassion on the multitude. And his disciples say unto him, whence should we have so much bread in the wilderness as to fill so great a multitude? Now don't miss this, because very frankly, when you read this incident here, you feel like that it's just a rerun of the feeding of the 5,000. It's just a repetition. And you wonder why Matthew included it here, because it doesn't seem to add any further advancement of the messianic claims of the Lord Jesus. However, we are in the section where the emphasis is not on Jesus pressing his messianic claims any longer, but the rejection of his claims. And this miracle shows how slowly the disciples were to learn. Now, they've already witnessed the feeding of the 5,000, and I don't think it took place but just a few days before this. But here they raise the same old objections of unbelief. Same thing that they say here. His disciples say unto him, whence should we have so much bread in the wilderness as to feed so great a multitude? And Jesus said unto them, how many loaves have ye? And they said, 7 and a few little fishes. He commanded the multitude to sit down on the ground. He took the 7 loaves and fishes and gave thanks. And you have here feeding the multitudes. Now, it reveals that his disciples hadn't really learned the lesson. And their reluctance to believe actually constitutes a form of rejection. You remember, unbelief is sin. Paul in Romans 14:23 said, whatsoever is not of faith is sin. And I think laying aside in every weight, what is every weight? Well, I think it's unbelief and the sin of unbelief. You and I today just don't believe him. If you want me to make a confession, and I'm willing to make a confession, and it is just simply this, I wish I believed him more. He can be believed. I ought to believe him, but the problem is with me, and I'm of the opinion that the problem is with you also. He fed the multitude. Now we're told, verse 38, and they that did eat were 4,000 men, beside women and children. And again, it's 4,000 plus. And I'm sure that you'd have to put one woman with a man, one child with the man and the woman, the family, so that you would have here 4 multiplied by 3, and that would be 12,000 were fed at this time. He sent away the multitude and took ship and came into the coast of Magdala. And that place is on the Sea of Galilee today in ruins. Now, this chapter reveals that his disciples were just not keeping up. They were slow to believe and understand. And actually, this is hindering the Lord Jesus. It would seem at this point that since he's reached the breaking point with the religious rulers, that he's having a real problem with his disciples. And he's just marking time now until they catch up. Very frankly, today he's very patient with you and me also, that we might catch up. I'm afraid a great many of us need to catch up with him today. Oh, that we might believe him. May God richly bless you, my beloved.
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1: Hi, this is Ben Lowell, and welcome to Back to the Bible Canada with Dr. John Neufeld. Well, today we continue our series in the book of Genesis called Amazing Promises to Dysfunctional People. So let's turn in our Bibles to Genesis chapter 25, verses 19 to 34, as Dr. Neufeld brings us a message entitled, A Divided House.
2: I don't think I'm telling any secrets when I say that human beings, while we

desire relationship are also a hopelessly divided house. Nations go to war against nations, sometimes over things that years later leave historians in wonder. How could such a thing lead to division and to war? But of course, there are other times when the cause for our division is pronounced, and the roots of those divisions do seem insurmountable. But sometimes the warfare of nation against nation, well, it's simply a macro picture of what happens in individual families. As we read through the beginning of the third section of the book of Genesis, we immediately see the roots of a division that will carry on through most of the history of the First Testament. Well, I'm reading Genesis 25, verses 19 to 34. It says, "These are the generations of Isaac, Abraham's son. Abraham fathered Isaac, and Isaac was 40 years old when he took Rebekah, the daughter of Bethuel, the Aramean of Padan Aram, the sister of Laban, the Aramean, to be his wife. And Isaac prayed to the Lord for his wife because she was barren. And the Lord granted his prayer, and Rebekah his wife conceived. The children struggled together within her, and she said, 'If it is thus, why is this happening to me?' So she went to inquire of the Lord. And the Lord said to her, 'Two nations are in your womb, and two peoples from within you shall be divided. The one shall be stronger than the other, the older shall serve the younger.' When her days to give birth were completed, behold, there were twins in her womb. The first came out red, all his body like a hairy cloak. And so they called his name Esau. Afterward, his brother came out with his hand holding Esau's heel, so his name was called Jacob. Isaac was 60 years old when she bore them. When the boys grew up, Esau was a skillful hunter, a man of the field, while Jacob was a quiet man dwelling in tents. Isaac loved Esau because he ate of his game, but Rebekah loved Jacob. Once when Jacob was cooking stew, Esau came in from the field and he was exhausted. And Esau said to Jacob, 'Let me eat some of that red stew, for I'm exhausted.' Therefore his name was called Edom. Jacob said, 'Sell me your birthright now.' Esau said, 'I'm about to die. Of what use is a birthright to me?' Jacob said, 'Swear to me now.' So he swore to him and sold his birthright to Jacob. Then Jacob gave Esau bread and lentil stew, and he ate and drank and rose and went on his way. Thus Esau despised his birthright." So let's tell the story. This is the story of division, with roots in conception and being spread from generation to generation. This is the story of a man named Isaac and his divided house. Isaac was born to Abraham when his dad was 100 years old. His mother had been so old that at one point she described herself as being dried up on the inside. But God visited them, and Isaac's birth was nothing short of miraculous. Indeed, Isaac was a child of promise, the promise of salvation to a sinful world. Isaac was the first fulfillment of that. And when Isaac was 14, Abraham took Isaac up Mount Moriah to sacrifice him as an offering to God. God had demanded it, but then God intervened and provided a ram in his place. And without going into the details, that event prefigured that a greater Isaac, by the name of Jesus, would be the sacrificial substitute for human sin. And when we come to Genesis 25, it's 25 years that have passed. And we find that Isaac is now 40 years old, and he's just gotten married. That might not seem unusual in our culture, but we do know that in Jewish culture, the average young man would get married at about 20. But for whatever reason, Isaac was in no hurry to get a wife. And eventually one is found because of the kind provision of God. And upon marriage to Rebekah, they discover she's barren. She's unable to have children. Now please remember, there's no birth control, and it would have been very natural for women to be pregnant shortly after marriage. So they would have known very early on whether or not she was barren. And so Isaac prays to God. After all, he remembers that his own mom was unable to be pregnant and that God had visited his mom at the age of 90 and that his own birth was a miraculous birth. Couldn't God do the same with them? And by all indications, that's exactly what he thought. And so he prays and God hears, and Rebekah becomes pregnant. But I wonder if you've noticed something here. Verse 26 says that Isaac is now 60. So he's been praying, I have to assume, for 20 years. You know, I have to stop here for a moment. I need to give us a little life lesson from this family. You can be the recipient of God's promises, but that doesn't mean it's going to be clear sailing. In fact, I would argue that the reverse is often the case.
And sometimes God demands that the things we pray for can only come about as a result of long, protracted praying. It's here that I notice something about Isaac. When Isaac's dad saw that his wife was not getting pregnant, well, he slept with his slave girl, Hagar, so he could have a child through her. You see, Abraham was anything but perfect. But Isaac doesn't follow his example. He remains faithful to Rebekah. Indeed, he never takes another wife. He doesn't sleep with his slave girl. He just keeps bringing his case before God. So what does that tell us about Isaac's character? I see Isaac as a man of deep reverence. He's persistent in prayer. He remains faithful both to his God and to his wife. So how does a man like that get a dysfunctional family? That's the whole thing that's so fascinating. Because the more we get into this story, we're going to see that Isaac hardly gets mentioned at all. Jacob, his son, becomes the star of the story, and Isaac just fades into the background. Why is that? Well, for instance, we see that when his sons quarrel, we will see Isaac and Rebekah taking different sides, both siding with a different son. Rebekah knows, because God's revealed it to her, that the older will serve the younger, and she gives preference to Jacob. But Isaac loves Esau because Esau, well, he's a man's man. Isaac may be a man of reverence and persistent prayer, but as time went on, we find moments when I think he lacks judgment. He lacks vision for both boys. He shows favoritism, and yet his life is characterized by, at least at some moments, a lack of leadership. See, I believe that fathers are called to be leaders in their home. And studies have shown that when men lead spiritually in their homes and in their church, the church tends to thrive, church attendance tends to go up, homes are healthy. But when men won't lead, when they refuse to make courageous decisions for God and for the good of their families, when they refuse to get a vision for their wives and their families, when they stop being the spiritual priest of the home, when they can't look at their kids and get the courage to say no and to provide discipline and standards for their home, well, the long-term results are tragic. And so it seems to me that in our story, we have Isaac, the child of promise, who is a man who does love God and is a man who leads

0: in key times, but also he's a man who abandons leadership in other times. Signs that all will not be well begin very early. Verse 22 says that the babies were struggling in the womb. You know, one translation says that they jostled with each other, but I don't think that gets the idea. The Hebrew here means to abuse or to crush or to oppress. In other words, something well beyond the norm was going on. The struggle in Rebecca's womb was so violent that she must have cried out in agony, that it was tearing her insides apart. And in desperation, she goes to God and God speaks to her. Now, we don't know how God spoke, but he did. And God tells her that two peoples, two nations, two races of people are in her womb, and these two nations will be fighting each other constantly. This is simply a sign for the future. Now, from history, we do know that that's exactly what happened. Esau's descendants were the Edomites, and Jacob's descendants are the Israelites. And in Numbers 20, we're told that Edom inherited their land before Israel, and that Edom refused to allow Israel to pass through their territory to their promised land, and even came out in force against them. We know that there was frequently warfare between Israel and Edom, and that King David eventually, according to 2 Samuel chapter 8, eventually subjugated the Edomites and made them a part of his kingdom. The book of Obadiah, Edom is condemned because they took part when foreigners invaded Israel, and they even gloated over Israel's defeat. And we also know that in the New Testament, it was King Herod, or Herod the Great, who slaughtered all the firstborn in Bethlehem in his vain attempt to destroy the Messiah, that this Herod was of Edomite descent. Now, this indeed was a foreshadowing of a great and bloody contest between two nations, and Rebekah, the mother of them both, was already beginning to suffer under this. What's even more fascinating is what happens next. The two boys are born, and the first one becomes the firstborn. And in the ancient world, the firstborn would inherit a double portion of all that his father had. So in this case, Esau would get two-thirds, and Jacob would get one-third. But as we're going to find out, God has other plans.
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0: Esau is born first, and if there's ever a case of nature over nurture, well, this is it. Esau is the missing link. This kid is hairy top to bottom, and they give him the name Harry. That's what Esau means. I know some of you are named Harry, but I've met all sorts of bald Harrys, but this Harry, well, he's hairy. And then look what happens next. Jacob comes out with his hand attached to Esau's heel. And they give him the name Jacob, which means he who grasps the heel, which carries the idea of grasping or clutching or trying hard to get something. And how true this turns out to be. This kid Jacob spends his life grasping for things that he wants and doesn't mind if the things he wants brings harm to others. And so one day, as the text teaches us, Jacob made his brother swear an oath to him, something that could not be revoked, very much like, in our day, a legal contract that's attested by lawyers. His brother would give him the rights of the firstborn for a bowl of lentil stew. Now, I don't know if Esau connected this rash vow with the blessing of Abraham. I think he probably didn't, because he saw no value for Abraham's blessing.

blessing to the world. It's important to realize that Abraham died when these boys were 15, and so no doubt, the boys were very aware of what God had promised to Abraham, their grandfather, but I also have no doubt that whereas Jacob didn't know if the birthright included the blessing or not, one thing's clear, he was grasping, he was angling for something. So there could be no greater contrast between these two brothers. Esau is violent, he's rash, and he's given to anger. Jacob is cunning, he's merciless, and he's conniving. I wouldn't do business with either one of them. The first would kill you, and the second would rob you blind. And between the two of them, the stage is set for conflict. And Dad wasn't giving enough leadership. He simply liked the older because the older was a man's man. He's a hunter. What characteristics are there of a dysfunctional family? Well, for one, there's enough blame to go around. Have you ever met a dysfunctional marriage or a dysfunctional family? Everyone's always blaming someone, and no one owns up to their own role in this matter. They blame their parents, or they blame their siblings, or they blame someone else. And when that happens, no solution is on the horizon. But there's a second characteristic of dysfunctional families. There's a difference of fundamental values. I'm sure you've seen it already. Esau is an immediate gratification kind of a guy. Now, present something to him and he wants it, and he will like to get it no matter what the long-term consequences might be. We all know people like that. They are the first people to get into a heated argument. They get fired from their jobs, but they've made their point and no one's going to push them around it. And I think that's Esau. Jacob, on the other hand, is a long-term, merciless planner and plotter. He's going to kiss you on one cheek while he puts a sword in your back. He looks at the long term, and from that perspective, it's easy for him to manipulate a guy like Esau. Well, that's how the story begins, but why tell it? What does it mean? Well, here's what we learn. First of all, have you ever wondered why God chooses to bless Jacob? Well, someone might say he didn't because Jacob manipulated his way into the blessing, but when you think that, you're wrong. You might be able to deceive your brother and trick him, but you don't trick God and you don't manipulate God. And if you miss that point, you'll miss the entire point of this account. This is the story of a God who chooses. Look again at verse 23. God determined the destiny of these two boys while they were in the womb. In fact, later on, the Bible itself would comment on this very thing. Listen to Romans 9:10-13. It says, "When Rebekah had conceived children by one man, our forefather Isaac, though they were not yet born and had done nothing either good or bad, in order that God's purpose of election might continue, not because of works, but because of his call, she was told, 'The older will serve the younger.' As it is written, 'Jacob I loved, but Esau I hated.'" Now, please don't misinterpret that. Hated is here to be understood as rejected. God rejected Esau. Now, someone might say, well, maybe God did this kind of thing once, but he doesn't do it now. Well, not so. Listen to John 15:16. Jesus says, "You did not choose me, but I chose you and appointed you that you should go and bear fruit and that your fruit should abide." Well, still, someone might say, well, maybe that's true of Jacob and it's true of the 12 disciples, but it couldn't be true of anyone else. Well, yeah, it can. Listen to the words of Ephesians 1:3-5. It says, "Blessed be the God and Father of our Lord Jesus Christ, who has blessed us in Christ with every spiritual blessing in the heavenly places, even as," listen now, "even as he chose us in him before the foundation of the world that we should be holy and blameless before him. In love he predestined us for the adoption through Jesus Christ according to the purpose of his will." Now, without getting into all the details of that, the implications should be clear. So many people are afraid they aren't good enough to be a Christian. And truth be told, you're right. The older I get, the more alarmed I am personally of my own sin, and so should you be. I never worry about people who are honest enough to admit the depths of their depravity. I worry about those who are not. We're a great big dysfunctional family, but what distinguishes us from the rest of the dysfunctional families on the earth are not our choices, not our worthy deeds, not our ability to choose what's noble and good, but rather that God has had mercy on us, that God has chosen to make us his own.

0: And that's the story of Jacob. He's lying and conniving and merciless, and he's a cheat. But eventually, before he dies, he will find mercy. And that's the story of Paul, the persecutor of God's people. He is a man who found mercy. And that's the story of Peter, the coward and self-serving man who found mercy. And that's the story of me, personally. I am the undisciplined, self-willed, egotistical rascal who found mercy. And that's your story if you're in Christ. It's the story of God entering into a voting booth and picking you on his ballot. It's the story of mercy. If you learn nothing else from these accounts, learn that. And as we go through the story of Jacob, we're going to see a man who eventually gets changed. You know, sometimes he gets changed by others deceiving him, and sometimes by direct encounters with God, and sometimes simply by being placed in a helpless situation. But through his life, God is preparing him for that one day when he actually encounters Jesus as his Savior. Yeah, you heard me right. Jacob encountered Jesus as his Savior. Now, I'm laying so much emphasis on this because that's where the Bible will lead us. Yeah, it's true. Jacob saw the value of the inheritance while Esau despised it, but Jacob never saw the eternal value of the inheritance. Jacob at this moment is an unregenerate man who's looking to become rich. That's his motivation, pure and simple. Now, this is not the story of the moral superiority of those whom God chooses. This is the story of the mercy of God on a most unworthy man by the name of Jacob. But putting things like that might mislead us yet. This story, Jacob and Esau, is also the story of the value of eternal things. I go back to the day when Esau has been out hunting, and he's come back empty-handed. He's hot, he's tired, he's hungry, and he's impatient. And for immediate gratification, he sells his rights as the firstborn to his brother. What do we make of that? Listen to Hebrews 12:15-17. It says, "See to it that no one fails to obtain the grace of God, that no root of bitterness springs up and cause trouble, and by it many become defiled, that no one is sexually immoral or unholy like Esau, who sold his birthright for a single meal. For you know that afterward, when he desired to inherit the blessing, he was rejected, for he found no chance to repent, though he sought it with tears." Here's the lesson. Immediate stuff, like holding on to grudges, what people have done to us, or immediate stuff like sexual relations outside of marriage, or immediate stuff like choices in life that are motivated by greed or fame or some other such thing. This immediate stuff can cause us to become defiled and rejected so that later in life, all that's left to us is regret. See, if the truth be told, not a day goes by for any of us in which we do not make the big choices, the choices in which we reveal to ourselves what we truly are. And in the end of the day, the little decisions become very big because they direct the course of a life on the way to eternity. And so how do we have hope? Well, we return to the theme of our series, God's amazing promises to dysfunctional people. You know, as much as this series might help us to clarify the things that really matter, and as much as we might be disheartened by the dysfunction that we find in all of us, my prayer is that we might find in this story hope for ourselves, our spouses, our children, our families. God's promises to us are bigger than our problems.
1: John, I think you illustrate so well that a stumbling block we have, this sense that Jacob and Esau were seen differently in God's eyes. But the reality is, neither of them were worthy.
0: Yeah, they're very different kind of people who exhibit their sin very differently. You know, this impulsive Esau who acts in the spur of the moment, and the scheming, long-term planning, ready to lie at the drop of a hat, Jacob, they're very different. And so, you know, it depends on what you like in human sin, if you like the schemer better or if you like the impulsive guy better. I mean, but the reality is the Bible doesn't describe Jacob as any way morally superior. And so that's wonderful for those of us who have come to know Christ. We have come to realize that it was not something superior in us that commended us to God, but rather his mercy. So I find hope in this, not any panic.
1: Thanks so much, John. And remember to join us again tomorrow as we continue our series in the book of Genesis, right here on Back to the Bible Canada, where we teach the Bible.

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2: Have you ever said these words to your child? Don't tell a lie because your nose will grow longer. Well, how can you say that? You just told your child not to lie by lying. I know a guy who told his kids that the rumble strips on the highway are for blind drivers. Not true. Don't lie to your kids. When I was a young parent, I found myself in situations that nothing in college prepared me for. I have said things like, please stop using your sister as your chair. She doesn't like that. Wow. Here's another thing I never thought I'd say. Please take your foot out of your brother's cereal. Parenting is no piece of cake. Here are 10 actual things parents never dreamed they would say, but did. Don't lick the cat. Why is there Jell-O on the dog? Oh, man. We cannot have pizza and ice cream for breakfast. Tell me, how many pretzels did you put up your nose? Stop folding your little brother. Oh, wow. The cat is not a horse. We keep our pants on at the restaurant. Stop eating dog food. I've said that myself. Please don't play the piano with your face. Oh, man, parenting. Sometimes parents say the strangest things, unexpected and hilarious things, but the best parents I know are intentional with their words. Here are 8 things every child needs to hear, if possible, every day. Number 1, you did the right thing. Praising their growth, effort, choices, and character pays rich dividends. I'm told we need 7 positive comments for every negative one. No child ever said, I was encouraged way too much. Let's be their biggest fan. Number 2, I'm sorry, please forgive me. No parent is perfect. When we're wrong, we admit it, and in so doing, teach the language of apology by being sorry. This teaches kids that apologizing is a sign of maturity and strength, not weakness, and that relationships can be repaired. Number 3, I love you. I first heard these words from my dear dad when he was in his 70s. I never doubted it was true, but it was nice to hear. I now have grandchildren who speak these beautiful words every time I see them. Number 4, this is your responsibility. Such words foster accountability and independence and keep kids out of jail by teaching them to take ownership of their choices and actions. Number 5, I hear you. Listening shows that their thoughts and concerns are important and builds strong communication. 6 is no. Hopefully you say yes far more, but children need to see that there are boundaries, that there's consistency. Number 7, you've got what it takes, kiddo. Notice I didn't say they can be anything they want to be, but saying you've got what it takes builds resilience and confidence as they face life's inevitable obstacles. Number 8, God is with us. These beautiful words bring comfort and cheer. Among our children's earliest memories are their mother's battle with grand mal seizures. Few things in life have been more difficult than that season, but kids notice where we go in tough times, to a bottle or a Bible. They need to be reminded daily that whatever comes, God will never leave us, and that their parents are praying. I think there are 3 ways to teach our children. The first is by example. The second is by example. And the third, by example. Our kids watch how we do life, and they're listening to our words. If you'd like to hear this program again, visit Laugh Again online or download our free app. And for those who counted my list of things parents can't believe they said, and no, I didn't mention number 10, here it is. We do not color the cat. Now, go make someone's day.
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5: Clearing this evening with a wind west, 30 kilometers per hour, becoming light after midnight with a low of 10. Wednesday, a mix of sun and cloud with a 60% chance of showers late in the afternoon with a risk of a thunderstorm. Wind west, 30 kilometers per hour with a high of 26 and a humidex of 28 degrees. Wednesday night, mainly cloudy with a 60% chance of showers early in the evening and a risk of a thunderstorm. Clearing late in the evening, wind west 30 kilometers per hour, becoming light after midnight with a low of 14. Thursday, increasing cloudiness with a high of 28, and Friday, sunny with a high of 25 degrees. Stay ready hour by hour with temperature forecasts on the Low & Body Shop local weather page on Steinbeck Online. I'm Robin Wiebe.

A warm welcome to our program, Prophecy for Today, where we study biblical prophecy and its application to our daily life. It's a wonderful day to worship God. I'm William Steves. Let's pray. Dear Heavenly Father, thank you for making us stewards of your gospel and calling us to boldly bear your truth to all nations and people. Forgive us for our weakness, our fear, our nervousness. Give us the boldness to speak your holy gospel without fear. And it's in Jesus' name I pray. Amen.

Maranatha, friends, the Lord is coming. Luke 6 and verse 5. And he said unto them, that the Son of Man is Lord also of the Sabbath. The Lord instituted the law in the Old Testament for specific purposes. We're told in Galatians that we were given the law to demonstrate our own wickedness and our incapacity of living up to God's standards on our own. Jesus Christ never sinned, never violated the law. However, he was regularly willing to confront the Judaistic system, which established continual regulation above and beyond the Old Testament law. The Pharisees were trying to trip Jesus up for allowing his disciples to eat food on the Sabbath day. But they were not the authors or masters of the law. Christ was, and so he reminded them of their own inconsistencies and of their failures to maintain a consistent standard. As we consider the things God has commanded us, we must always be careful to not bind burdens on other people that cannot be borne, as the Pharisees did. Instead, we must always point them back to the grace and mercy of Christ, the Lord and author of God's law. 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I'm William Steves. Today's letter comes from Zambia. 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

0: And now, the familiar voice of Pastor Perry F. Rockwood, who is at home with the Lord.
1: Shall we pray? Heavenly Father, we're found in the presence of God, and what a blessing and joy it is to know that Thou art the only true and living God, and Thou art a rewarder of them that diligently seek Thee. I pray for those who are not well, those who are aged, those mourning the loss of loved ones, those who are lonely. I pray today for homes and marriages, and I know, Father, it is not God's will that that marriage break up. I pray today for young people. I pray today, Father, for those who are not saved, the many who are religious but lost. Draw them to Thyself. I pray in Jesus' name. Amen. We saw yesterday that the extremity of God's people became His opportunity. When Moses was in the desert, the angel of the Lord appeared unto him in a flame of fire out of the midst of a bush, Exodus 3:2. Tell me now, why did not God choose to make blaze with His flame, a beautiful stately plant lifting its fronds heavenward? What a lowly, fruitless, thorny bush. Yes, and tell me why God has chosen as His own particular people the smallest, most miserable, and downtrodden people on earth, that because He is God, He might work through them for His glory. I believe that's why. He's God. He's not man. His thoughts are not our thoughts. His thoughts are higher than our ways. Yes, the base things of the world and things which are despised hath God chosen. Yea, in things which are not, to bring to naught things that are, that no flesh should glory in His presence, 1 Corinthians 1. There was no special merit in Abraham, nor in Israel. Their election was unconditional, and by the decree and grace of God. So also was His selection and gift of the land to His people. What was the word of God to Moses? And friends, that still stands today. The land belongs to them. Exodus 6:5. I have also heard the groaning of the children of Israel, whom the Egyptians kept in bondage, and I have remembered My covenant. Wherefore say unto the children of Israel, I am the Lord, and I will bring you out from under the burdens of the Egyptians, and I will rid you out of their bondage, and I will redeem you with a stretched out arm, and I will bring you in unto the land, which I did swear to give to Abraham, Isaac, and to Jacob. Now, not because the people, not even because of Moses, besought the Lord for emancipation and liberty, but because He who was the God of Abraham, of Isaac, and of Jacob remembered His covenant and saw their affliction, He came down to deliver them. Israel was to be redeemed of the Lord. Well, what about Moses? What was he supposed to do? Was he to go back to Egypt? Gather about him the disgruntled and dissatisfied of the court habitants, search out the malcontents and radicals among the people? No. Was he to enlist an army of the ablest men in Israel and train them in warlike maneuvers? Not a bit. Was he to secure the cooperation of the mighty enemies of Egypt so that the menace of hosts without as well as within might force Pharaoh to capitulate? No. I believe this. Nothing of the sort. I am come down to deliver them, saith the Lord, and He will not give His glory to another. God needs no revolutionary party, no supporting army, no alliance of world powers. His redemption is all of grace. And what I want you to note particularly is that Israel's redemption is of God's grace alone, without any supplement whatever of law. To use the Lord's own words, He bore

Quails and manna were miraculously provided to satisfy their hunger. Water was made to flow from the rock to quench their thirst. Victory was given them over Amalek. But though in this short time Israel murmured and doubted again and again, there is not a hint of any outbreak of divine wrath, nor of any judgment visited upon them. They were certainly living under grace, not under law. It is certainly clear that they were a divinely redeemed, wonderfully blessed, victorious people of God before they ever came under the law. It is certainly true the law has nothing to do with the reality of God's redemption. And friends, that's also true today.

0: blood for the remission of our sins, that whosoever shall call upon the name of the Lord shall be saved. 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
2: Clearing this evening with a wind west 30 kilometers per hour, becoming light after midnight with a low of 10. Wednesday, a mix of sun and cloud with a 60% chance of showers late in the afternoon with a risk of a thunderstorm. Wind west 30 kilometers per hour with a high of 26 and a humidex of 28 degrees. Wednesday night, mainly cloudy with a 60% chance of showers early in the evening and a risk of a thunderstorm. Clearing late in the evening, wind west 30 kilometers per hour, becoming light after midnight with a low of 14. Thursday, increasing cloudiness with a high of 28, and Friday, sunny with a high of 25 degrees. Stay ready hour by hour with temperature forecasts on the Low & Body Shop local weather page on Steinbach Online. I'm Robin Weeb.
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1: Good evening, I'm Shannon Duick. RCMP have made an arrest following a stabbing at a bar in Letellier Sunday evening. Morris RCMP say the 39-year-old victim from Ontario was taken to hospital in Winnipeg with severe but non-life-threatening injuries. He continues to recover there. The male suspect was later located walking down a street in Emerson and was arrested without incident. 30-year-old Dakota Sini from Letellier was remanded and is facing charges of aggravated assault, possession of a weapon for dangerous purposes, and failing to enter into recognizance. The lobby of the Grunthal Arena came crashing down last week. Hanover Councillor Curtis Daviduk says demolition crews moved in on Thursday in order to tear down the existing lobby and make way for the expansion. Daviduk says Phase 1 is well underway with construction of the tractor shed mostly complete and the pad already poured for the ice plant. As for Phase 2, which includes the lobby and dressing room expansion, Daviduk says he expects to soon begin foundation work and parking lot development to the east of the existing building. He notes the plan is still to play hockey out of their arena this fall and winter. The RM of St. Anne is asking the province to lower the speed limit on Provincial Road 210 west of St. Anne. Deputy Reeve Randy E. Ross says growth in the area and a history of collisions make the current 90 km/h limit too high.
2: Because it's a double yellow line everywhere there, so clearly it's a risky corner, and I'm going to venture twice a year there's somebody that slides right through that intersection into the farmer's field, or the ditch, actually. So it's just we thought that given the change in the community, it might be time to reassess that.
1: The municipality says it has not received a response yet, but plans to follow up with the province later this year. And after more than three decades with the Steinbeck Fire Department, Cindy Clausen says her passion to help people has never changed. Clausen became the department's first female firefighter 33 years ago, and today she's helping inspire other women to follow their dreams.
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1: Clausen says she hopes her story gives other young women the confidence to take that first step to becoming a City of Steinbeck firefighter. 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
5: Clearing this evening with a wind west 30 km/h, becoming light after midnight with a low of 10. Wednesday, a mix of sun and cloud with a 60% chance of showers late in the afternoon with a risk of a thunderstorm. Wind west 30 km/h with a high of 26 and a humidex of 28 degrees. Wednesday night, mainly cloudy with a 60% chance of showers early in the evening and a risk of a thunderstorm. Clearing late in the evening, wind west 30 km/h, becoming light after midnight with a low of 14. Thursday, increasing cloudiness with a high of 20.

0: 28, and Friday sunny with a high of 25 degrees. Stay ready hour by hour with temperature forecasts on the Lowen Body Shop local weather page on Steinbach Online. 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
2: Unleashing God's truth, one verse at a time. 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

0: You're listening to Grace to You with the Bible teaching of John MacArthur. I'm your host, Phil Johnson. What is mankind's greatest problem? If you ask 10 people that question, you'll likely get 10 different answers. But the Bible leaves no doubt as to what the great problem is. It's man's rebellion against God. It's sin and the divine judgment sin brings. And one of the clearest descriptions of what Christ did to save us from being judged for our sins was written 700 years before he did it. Today, John MacArthur looks at the problem of man's sin and the price the Lord paid to save us from our sins as John continues his study titled The Gospel According to God. So if you're able, turn to Isaiah chapter 53 as John begins today's lesson.
1: In the New Testament era, there were millions of slaves, and there was an awful lot of abuse of slaves. The numbers are sometimes astronomical. Some say 15 million slaves, some say 60 million slaves. People would assume, people who are socially sensitive, that the New Testament probably should have taken on the issue of human trafficking, human slavery. But it fascinates me that the Apostle Paul, who writes 13 books of the 27 in the New Testament, the Apostle Paul never wrote about the social injustices of slavery. What he did do was write a massive treatment on how a sinner can be right with God and escape eternal hell and enter eternal heaven. And it's called the Book of Romans. Isaiah 53 is the Romans of the Old Testament. Romans is the greatest New Testament revelation answering that question. Everything else in the New Testament also is part of the answer to that question, of course. But Romans pulls it all together and focuses specifically on answering the question, and Isaiah 53 is the greatest Old Testament revelation on the same question. And both Isaiah and Paul, by the way, give the same answer. They both give the same answer. A sinner, here it is, can be right with God and escape eternal hell and enter eternal heaven because the servant of Jehovah became a substitute and suffered the judgment of God in the sinner's place. That's the message of Romans. And that's the message of Isaiah. God spent his wrath toward sinners on the servant substitute. Now, this is the heart of the section from 40 to 66. And I'm going to show you how interesting just this little aspect of it is. There are 27 chapters, take my word for it, 40 to 66, that's 27 chapters. They're divided into three sections, 9, 9, and 9, in terms of subject, The first section ends with this statement, there is no peace to the wicked. The second 9 ends with this statement, there is no peace to the wicked. The third section ends, chapter 66, verse 24, with a similar judgment statement. Each of the three sections ends with a warning of judgment on the wicked. But all three sections promise salvation. They're very evangelistic. They promise salvation and they end with a warning if you reject it. All three feature blessing and peace to the righteous and no peace and judgment to the wicked. All three determine that righteousness and wickedness is fixed forever. Destiny is not to be altered. Section 1 talks about salvation from the Babylonian captivity. Section 2 talks about salvation from sin. And section 3, the last 9, salvation from the curse

earth. So the first has to do with the deliverance of Israel from Babylon. The middle one, as I said a lot earlier, has to do with the deliverance of sinners from sin. And the third one, the deliverance of the earth from the curse, the glorious coming kingdom of Messiah. So the middle one is the one we're in. The middle section that we're in runs from 49 to 57. And this middle one is the issue of forgiveness of sins. And it asks the question about salvation from sin. Not temporal deliverance from Babylon and not the eschatological kingdom to come in the future, but deliverance from sin. Now that poses a very important question. Don't miss this. Why does God need to save His people from their sins? This is huge. This is huge. And this was the issue with the Jews. They were not convinced that they needed, listen, a Savior. They thought they just needed a righteous king. They thought that by virtue of their Abrahamic

descent, by virtue of the covenants and the promises and all of that, that they were in the place of blessing, by virtue of their goodness and their religiosity, by virtue of their efforts at religious activities, ceremonies, rituals, attempts to obey the law of God, they had earned their favor with God. So they had it by race, and they had it by merit. So this message about a Savior to deliver us from our sins so that we escape eternal hell and enter eternal heaven, this is a foreign language to them. Shouldn't have been. Go back to the first chapter of Isaiah. Isaiah is trying to communicate the message to them. Chapter 1, verse 4. Alas, sinful nation, people weighed down with iniquity, offspring of evildoers, just like your parents, sons who act corruptly, they have abandoned the Lord, they have despised the Holy One of Israel, they have turned away from Him. Where will you be stricken again as you continue in your rebellion? Then this, the whole head is sick, and the whole heart is faint or weak. Like Jeremiah 17, the heart of man is deceitful above all things and desperately wicked. From the sole of the foot to the head, there is nothing sound in it, only bruises, welts, raw wounds, not pressed out or bent.

Hear the word of the Lord, verse 10, you rulers of Sodom, give ear to the instruction of our God, you people of Gomorrah. What are your multiplied sacrifices to me, your phony religion, says the Lord? I've had enough of burnt offerings of rams and the fat of fed cattle. I take no pleasure in the blood of bulls, lambs, or goats. All your religion is hypocritical and useless. When you come to appear before me, who requires of you this trampling of my courts? Bring your worthless offerings no longer. Incense is an abomination to me. New moon and Sabbath, the calling of assemblies, which, by the way, God ordained. I cannot endure iniquity in the solemn assembly. I hate your new moon festivals, your appointed feasts. They become a burden to me. I'm weary of bearing them. So when you spread out your hands in prayer, I'll hide my eyes from you. Even though you multiply prayers, I will not listen. Your hands are covered with blood. Wash yourselves. Make yourselves clean. Remove the evil of your deeds from my sight. Cease to do evil. Learn to do good. Seek justice. Reprove the ruthless. Defend the orphan. Plead for the widow. Come now. Let us reason together, says the Lord. Though your sins are as scarlet, they will be as white as snow. Though they are red like crimson, they will be like wool. They needed salvation. They desperately needed salvation and redemption. So when you come to the servant songs of Isaiah chapter 42, the promise is that he's going to bring salvation. Chapter

Messiah. I'm going to make you the covenant to the people. I'm going to make you the light to the nations. I'm going to have you open blind eyes, bring prisoners out of the dungeon. Sing to the Lord, verse 10, a new song. Sing His praise from the end of the earth. The Lord is going to bring salvation to His people. Chapter 43, verse 1, thus says the Lord, your Creator, O Jacob, He who formed you, O Israel, don't fear, for I've redeemed you. I've called you by my name. You're mine. When you pass through the waters, I'll be with you, and through the rivers, they'll not overflow you. When you walk through the fire, you'll not be scorched. The flame won't burn you. I'm the Lord your God, the Holy One of Israel. What's the next line? Your what? Your Savior. I'm your Savior. I'm your Savior. Verse 11, I, even I, the Lord, and there is no Savior besides me. It is I who have declared and saved. Thus says the Lord, verse 14, your Redeemer, the Holy One of Israel. I'm going to be your Savior. I'm going to be your Redeemer. And that's why the section begins, comfort, in chapter 40, comfort, comfort my people. Speak kindly to Jerusalem. Call out to her. Her warfare has ended. Her iniquity has been removed. She's already received double from the hand of the Lord for all of her evil. Salvation is coming. Did they need salvation? Yes. The diagnosis that's given in chapter 1 is reiterated in brief in chapter 6 when Isaiah has a vision of God and he says, I'm a man with unclean lips and I dwell amidst a people of unclean lips. Isaiah understood the need for salvation, the need for cleansing. So the centerpiece section of these three nines, the first has to do with salvation from Babylon, the last eschatological kingdom salvation, the middle one, salvation from sin for the people of God, Jew and Gentile. And it's going to come through the servant who will be the Savior sent from God. So the middle section, listen, chapter 49 to 57, the middle chapters are 52 and 53,

prophecy. That this text, dear friends, points to the Lord Jesus Christ is so clear as to be unmistakable. Now, let me give you a little history. Ancient Jews interpreted this prophecy as messianic originally, okay? In all the ancient Jewish literature, this chapter 53, this whole area, whole section, midsection of the final 27, it was all messianic. All of it was messianic, though they were not clear on how the Messiah would suffer. When they came to chapter 53, they wrote this. The rabbis wrote this, that he will be compassionate, that he will sympathetically feel our pain, and that's as far as they would go. They understood that he would be a sympathetic Messiah, that he would be a righteous king, put another way, who felt so sorry that such a noble people had suffered so greatly that he felt their pain. They saw no messianic substitutionary death, in spite of the fact that every day of their history, animals were dying, portraying substitutionary death. All they saw in their writing was sympathy. The idea of Messiah himself dying? Not possible. Unacceptable. That's why Jesus went to the Old Testament to speak of his necessary suffering. And the apostles even preached that. They had no interest in that. And listen, here's the point. This is very important. They had no need of a Savior. They had no need of a sacrifice for sin. Nobody in a work system needs a Savior. They needed a sympathizer. They welcomed a sympathizer. They wanted a king who was sympathetic to their plight and thus would come out of sympathy and compassion and give them what they actually deserved. That was the view of ancient Judaism. That was the view of New Testament Judaism. That was the view of post-New Testament Judaism. That is the view of modern Judaism. Judaism would never define itself in the terms of Isaiah 1, sick from head to toe. They don't need a Savior. You see, if you don't understand the doctrine of depravity, and you don't understand that you are unable to save yourself by anything you do, then you don't need a Savior to save you. You achieve salvation. And any system that has any achievement that saves has no place for a vicarious substitutionary atonement. After the Lord Jesus came and the church was born, the church clearly interpreted Isaiah 53, all the New Testament writers, as I said, did. The church began to preach to the Jews that Jesus is the fulfillment of Isaiah 53. They didn't want to hear that, so they persecuted the church. So they killed the Christians. As you know, and even to this day, Judaism as an institution sees something completely different. He sees, this is the common interpretation, Israel there. This is suffering Israel. Israel is the suffering servant who has suffered and suffered and suffered and will one day enter into glory. The glory of Israel is coming, but right now they're going through suffering, unfair, maybe unjust. This is a flattering Jewish view of Isaiah 53, that they as a noble people are suffering unjustly, going through agonies, but someday they will emerge into the glory promised to them, and they will become the supreme nation and bless the whole world. They will earn their glory by their religion, by their self-righteousness, and listen, by their suffering. But Jesus isn't in Isaiah 53. Well, that's why Isaiah 53 has been called the guilty conscience of the rabbis. Because you can't put Israel in here. Israel was not a humble, is not a humble sufferer. Israel is not a voluntary sufferer. Israel is not a righteous, sinless people suffering
unjustly in one sense and yet vicariously for anyone else. There is no way in the world to make

0: Israel the object of Isaiah 53. This has to be Jesus. But at this point, I just want to mark out for you something that'll be helpful. Israel then, Israel at the time of Jesus, and Israel now has no need for a substitutionary sacrifice. They have no need for a vicarious Savior. They have no need for a mediator to die for them. All they need is a sympathizing king. They just want a ruler. They just need a king. No need for a Savior to bear their sins. No need for a Savior to take the wrath of God for them. They just need a king to rescue them from all the suffering and all the injustice and all the pain and give them the exaltation that they're entitled to by virtue of their Abrahamic descent, Davidic promise, and their own goodness. So whenever you talk to a Jew, the question to ask them is, do you need a Savior? Do you need a Savior? Christianity offers you a Savior. Do you need a substitute to die in your place? Do you need someone to bear the wrath of God against your sin? That's the question. And that goes back to the question of all questions. How can a sinner be right with God so as to escape eternal hell and enter eternal heaven? And the only answer is if that sinner has had his sins completely paid for, and the only one who could do that is the chosen, vicariously substituted sacrifice, Jesus Christ Himself. The fundamental, and it is a critical thing, the fundamental difference between Judaism and Christianity is this. Judaism is a religion that magnifies human effort and doesn't need a Savior. Christianity is a religion that depreciates human effort and desperately needs a Savior. That's the difference. Jews don't need a substitute to bear the penalty for their sins. God will accept them based on Abraham and based on their goodness and their privileges and their promises. That's the difference. Don't for a minute think that there's not a massive gulf fixed between those two. Jews don't need a Savior to save them from their sins personally. They just need a deliverer to rescue them from their enemies and their difficulties. Christians need a Savior to save them from their personal transgressions, iniquities, and sins. So the question to ask any Jew is, do you personally need a Savior to take your place and die under the judgment of God for your sins? Do you need a Savior? That's the question. And that is the moral problem of all human existence. My servant, verse 11 of 53, my servant will justify the many. He'll make them right with God. How? He will bear what? Their iniquities. In the atonement, the servant of Jehovah justifies many. He's promised in the Old Testament to come from the nation of Israel, descend from Abraham, to come down through the family of David. The Old Testament says he'll be born in Bethlehem. Isaiah said he'd be born of a virgin. But it's not until he arrives that we know who he is. They couldn't know who he is. But when he arrived, we know who he is. Because at his baptism from heaven, the voice of the Father, "This is my beloved Son in whom I am well pleased." What was God saying there? He was echoing Isaiah 42:1. "Behold my servant whom I uphold, my chosen one in whom my soul delights. I have put my spirit upon him." That's what happened at the baptism. The spirit descended like a dove. The sufficient servant, by the very testimony of God and the arrival of the Holy Spirit, is none other than Jesus. He is the Lamb of God who takes away the sin of the world.
1: This is Grace to You, the Bible teaching ministry of John MacArthur. John's lesson today is from his series called The

0: Gospel According to God. Well, friend, if you are familiar with our ministry, you might hear the title of this series, The Gospel According to God, and recognize that it is similar to titles of some of John's best-known teaching and writing. In fact, you may be wondering, why another series about the gospel? And why apply the word gospel to Isaiah 53, a text written centuries before the birth of Christ? Here's how John answered those questions.
1: Well, yeah, I wrote a book on the gospel according to Christ, the gospel according to Jesus, the gospel according to the apostles, the gospel according to Paul, and now the gospel according to God.

0: And the point is that it's the same gospel, the gospel that Jesus proclaimed, that the apostles proclaimed, that Paul proclaimed, and that God proclaimed in Isaiah 53 is the same gospel. And why would it be important to draw that out of Isaiah 53? Because that's the Old Testament, and it makes the point that the gospel of the New Testament is the same gospel as the Old Testament. I think it's critical to go to the Old Testament before Jesus, before the apostles, and before Paul, and hear from God the same gospel that unfolds in the New Testament.
1: In fact, I've read all of your books from the Gospel According to Jesus till now, the Gospel According to God. And it's interesting to me that this book, which comes from the Old Testament, that passage, Isaiah 53, is the one out of all the stuff you've covered that gives, I think, the clearest, most succinct rationale or explanation of the atonement. Why the atonement?
0: Yeah, if we think about the atonement, most Christians would understand immediately if you said, he was wounded for our transgressions, he was bruised for our iniquities, the chastisement for our peace has fallen on him, and by his stripes we are healed, and all we like sheep have gone astray, and the Lord has laid on him the iniquity of us all. Somebody might be thinking, that's got to be in the New Testament. Is that the Apostle Paul who said that? Because that explains the substitutionary death of the Lord Jesus. That explains the doctrine of our sins being imputed to him on the cross in detail. In fact, that is the most familiar language to explain the substitutionary atoning death of Christ. The most familiar language that Christians use comes from Isaiah 53. So it might be a surprise to some people when they hear me say that's from the Old Testament, because it so distinctly defines the atonement that Christ did on the cross. So Isaiah 53 gives us this lasting language, which we're always using to describe events that happened in the New Testament.
1: That's right, friend. And to help you really take hold of the riches of Isaiah 53, an amazing portion of fulfilled prophecy that can strengthen your trust in the Bible, I encourage you to get a copy of John's book called The Gospel According to God. It looks at what Jesus accomplished on the cross, his atoning work for sinners like you and me. As John says, Isaiah 53 is really the first gospel. It's a record of Christ's saving work, written some 700 years before Christ even came to earth. To order this compelling book, The Gospel According to God, contact us today. 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
3: Clearing this evening with a wind west 30 kilometers per hour, becoming light after midnight with a low of 10. Wednesday, a mix of sun and cloud with a 60% chance of showers late in the afternoon with a risk of a thunderstorm. Wind west 30 kilometers per hour with a high of 26 and a humidex of 28 degrees. Wednesday night, mainly cloudy with a 60% chance of showers early in the evening and a risk of a thunderstorm. Clearing late in the evening, wind west 30 kilometers per hour, becoming light after midnight with a low of 14. Thursday, increasing cloudiness with a high of 28, and Friday, sunny with a high of 25 degrees. Stay ready hour by hour with temperature forecasts on the Low & Body Shop local weather page on Steinbach Online. I'm Robin Weeb.
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1: Good evening, I'm Shannon Duick. RCMP have made an arrest following a stabbing at a bar in the Tellier Sunday evening. Morse RCMP say the 39-year-old victim from Ontario was taken to hospital in Winnipeg with severe but non-life-threatening injuries. He continues to recover there. The male suspect was later located walking down a street in Emerson and was arrested without incident. 30-year-old Dakota Sini from Atelier was remanded and is facing charges of aggravated assault, possession of a weapon for dangerous purposes, and failing to enter into recognizance. Demolition crews tore down the existing lobby of the Grunthal Arena last week in order to make room for the expansion. Hanover Councillor Curtis Daviduk says though this stage happened later than desired, the project is progressing.
2: Phase one is well underway, which was the tractor shed on the north side and the new ice plant. On the phase two, the lobby and...

0: dressing room expansion. I imagine we'll be getting some parking lot development to the east of the existing building going here shortly, as well as, you know, start on foundation work in that.
1: He notes the plan is to play hockey out of their arena this fall and winter, and for the entire project to be complete for the start of the 2027 hockey season. The speed limit has been reduced on a stretch of road near Lacouli after the arm of St. Anne spent years lobbying the province for the change. With more, here's reporter Cosette Bott.
2: Deputy Reeve Randy Eros says the new 70-kilometer-an-hour limit eliminates a short 90-kilometer zone that council felt didn't make sense.
3: We don't get to set the speed limit on the provincial roads in our RM, but we do get to ask. And where we see that it might be the right thing to do, we ask.
2: The municipality says it will continue pressing the province for other speed limit changes it believes will improve safety. I'm Cosette Bott.
1: And there have been several bear sightings across southeastern Manitoba in recent weeks, including in St. Pierre and Niverville. While Black Bear Rescue Manitoba has taken in more cubs this year, owner Judy Stern says the increase is not out of the ordinary. Manitoba Conservation says limited natural food sources have led to an increase in bear reports, with some family groups wandering into communities. You deserve to know what's happening in your community. Upgrade your home screen by downloading the Steinbach online app today.
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6: Clearing this evening with a wind west 30 kilometers per hour, becoming light after midnight with a low of 10. Wednesday, a mix of sun and cloud with a 60% chance of showers late in the afternoon with a risk of a thunderstorm. Wind west 30 kilometers per hour with a high of 26 and a humidex of 28 degrees. Wednesday night, mainly cloudy with a 60% chance of showers early in the evening and a risk of a thunderstorm. Clearing late in the evening, wind west 30 kilometers per hour, becoming light after midnight with a low of 14. Thursday, increasing cloudiness with a high of 28 and Friday sunny with a high of 25 degrees. Stay ready hour by hour with temperature forecasts on the Low & Body Shop local weather page on Steinbach Online. I'm Robin Weeb.
7: Hi, I'm Dr. John Neufeld, and you're listening to Back to the Bible Canada's Bible Minute. We read in Genesis 29, verse 30, "So Jacob went into Rachel also, and he loved Rachel more than Leah, and served Laban for another 7 years. If you cheer when a con man himself gets conned in movies or in books, you're going to smile at this verse. Jacob had arranged to marry Rachel, Laban's daughter, and agreed to work 7 years in Laban's field for her. At the end of those 7 years, after the wedding ceremony, Jacob found the wrong woman in his tent. Laban had switched his daughters and substituted Leah for Rachel. Jacob had to work another 7 years to earn Rachel. Jacob, who duped his brother and father, was hoodwinked by Laban. God's hand rules over

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Join us again tonight at 11:05 for more music of the great masters on Classics Till Dawn. 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

friends, we invite you now to join with us and folks in many other parts of the world in a few moments which we call the quiet time. This is Albert H. Salter speaking. Our hymn singer is Joseph Barclay with Lauren Whitney at the pipe organ. We read in the Holy Scriptures in the Old Testament in Lamentations, the 3rd chapter, I think it's the 26th verse. It is good that a man should both hope and quietly wait for the salvation of the Lord. I wouldn't be surprised but what there are some joining with us today who are in despair, who have

had no end of difficulty. Well, we'd like to remind you today that the Lord himself is the one that gives rest for the soul. He is one that deals bountifully with us, as we read in the Psalms, "The Lord hath dealt bountifully with thee." I'm sure we can each say that. And as we seek to know the next step, we can put our faith and trust in him and know he won't disappoint us. That's the message of the first hymn that our hymn singer sings for us today, "Guide Me, O Thou Great Jehovah."

Thank you, Joe. Thank you, Lauren. I know that is the prayer of practically everyone joining with us today in many remote parts of the world. You know, this message of the guidance of our great God and the salvation of the Lord Jesus Christ is the old-time faith of our fathers for right here today. Remember that old song? I think maybe our organist will play it for us in just a moment. Faith of our fathers, living still, in spite of dungeon, fire, and sword, oh, how our hearts beat high with joy whene'er we hear that glorious word. Faith of our fathers, holy faith, we will be true to thee till death. I wonder if we really mean that. Our fathers, chained in prisons dark, were still in heart and conscience free. How sweet would be their children's fate if they, like them, could die for thee. Faith of our fathers, we will love both friend and foe in all of our strife, and preach thee too as love knows how, by kindly words and virtuous life. Faith of our fathers, holy faith, we will be true to thee till death. May God burn this truth into our hearts today now as Lauren plays the pipe organ.

Friends, we open the Holy Scriptures now today to read more of this faith. These are days, I believe, when we need to turn to God's Word to find help and to find strength and to find peace for our hearts. We're going to read from the 52nd Psalm today. My, we've read about all of the Psalms. Here's one I'm sure that speaks to us today. May God bless us as we read this portion of His Word. Why boastest thou thyself in mischief, O mighty man? The goodness of God endureth continually. Thy tongue deviseth mischiefs like a sharp razor, working deceitfully. Thou lovest evil more than good, and lying rather than to speak righteousness. Thou lovest all devouring words, O thou deceitful tongue. God shall likewise destroy thee forever. He shall take thee away and pluck thee out of thy dwelling place and root thee out of the land of the living. The righteous also shall see and fear and shall laugh at him. Lo, this is the man that made not God his strength, but trusted in the abundance of his riches and strengthened himself in his wickedness. But I am like a green olive tree in the house of God. I trust in the mercy of God forever and ever. I will praise thee forever because thou hast done it, and I will wait on thy name, for it is good before thy saints. The fool hath said in his heart, there is no God. Corrupt are they, and have done abominable iniquity. There is none that doeth good. God looked down from heaven upon the children of men to see if there were any that did understand, that did seek God. Save me, O God, by thy name, and judge me by thy strength. Hear my prayer, O God. Give ear to the words of my mouth. For strangers are risen up against me, and oppressors seek after my soul. They have not set God before them. Behold, God is mine helper. The Lord is with them that uphold my soul. He shall reward evil with mine enemies. Cut them off in thy truth. I will freely sacrifice unto thee. I will praise thy name, O Lord, for it is good. May God bless the reading of this portion of his word to our hearts today, as I believe even the Psalms of David so many times speak the cry of our own heart. Many folks are boasting in their own strength, not in the strength that comes from God. Many folks are trusting in the abundance of their own riches, but it is not the abundance of the riches which God sends down to us as we trust him. This song that Joe is going to sing for us now calls us to open our hearts and our eyes to the truth that God reveals unto us. Joe?

Our Father in heaven, we thank thee today for thy goodness. Help us, we pray today, not to be like the man that says that he trusted in his own self. We may not have it pointed to us to say, lo, this is a man that made not God his strength, but trusted in the abundance of his riches and strengthened himself in his wickedness. May we trust

in God. May we be caused today, dear Father, to lean upon Thee. We thank Thee for Thy goodness. We thank Thee for speaking unto our hearts. We surely need this day by day. For we pray in Jesus' name with thanksgiving. Amen.

Thank you, Joe, and thank you, Lauren, for speaking the cry of our hearts today. And I do trust and pray that many joining with us during these few moments have said this very thing, and you have turned to the Savior for the help that He alone is able to give. This is Albert H. Salter speaking. Our hymn singer has been Joseph Barclay with Lauren Whitney at the pipe organ. It's time for us to go now, and we join together to say goodbye. May God richly bless you.

Welcome to the early morning show on Wednesday, August 5th. I'm Chris Sumner, middle of the week already, and the midweek morning show will get underway at 6 a.m., so about 30 minutes from now. A very pleasant morning outside your window, at least that's how I would describe it during my bike in. With that said, cooler than we've had, and for a couple of spots in southern Manitoba, quite cool for this time of year. How about we take a look at the forecast as we warm back up toward the weekend? Warming back up in the southeast after a cool start to the week, we are expecting a partly sunny day. 60% chance of a late afternoon shower, risk of a thunderstorm, wind west 30, high 26. Mainly cloudy tonight, 60% chance of early evening showers, risk of a thunderstorm, then clearing, overnight low 14. Sunshine for much of Thursday with increasing cloud in the afternoon and a 60% chance of a late day shower, risk of a thunderstorm, wind southwest 30, high 29 tomorrow. Friday, sunny 25, Saturday, sun and cloud, high 26 degrees. It's currently 9 in Steinbach, Richer, Kleefeld, 8 in Sprague, 12 in Winnipeg. Wind from the south at 9 and the relative humidity is 91%. Stay informed with the full 7-day forecast on the Lowen Body Shop local weather page on the Steinbach online app. And as we look ahead to the start of today's morning show, one of our special guests will be Christina Falk. Christina is the manager of chapter support with Habitat for Humanity Manitoba, which right now is in the midst of its annual Cycle of Hope fundraiser that will bring a few dozen cyclists through southern Manitoba this week. It's the first time in more than 30 years that this fundraiser has made stops at active habitat build sites across the province. Now, that tour began on Monday, and they've started working their way through communities like Steinbach, Morden, Killarney, Brandon, and then heading back to Winnipeg. We'll get the details on how things are going and how some of these folks are driving nearly 600 kilometers, or I should say pedaling, over the course of the week. Christina will join us after 6:30 and 8:30. Music coming up over the next 10 minutes from Kathy Mattea, Alabama, and Green Day. This is past Made in Manitoba guest Bruce Reimer and the Whitestone Band, The Promise of Love.

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1: Warming back up in the southeast after a cool start to the week. We are expecting a partly sunny day. 60% chance of a late afternoon shower. Risk of a thunderstorm. Wind west 30, high 26. Mainly cloudy tonight. 60% chance of early evening showers. Risk of a thunderstorm. Then clearing. Overnight low 14. Sunshine for much of Thursday with increasing cloud in the afternoon and a 60% chance of a late day shower. Risk of a thunderstorm. Wind south Southwest 30, high 29 tomorrow. Friday, sunny 25. Saturday, sun and cloud, high 26 degrees. It's currently 9 in Steinbeck, Richer, Kleefeld, 8 in Sprague, 12 in Winnipeg. Wind from the south at 9 and the relative humidity is 91%. Stay informed with the full 7-day forecast on the Low & Body Shop local weather page on the Steinbeck online app.

0: Good morning and welcome to Wednesday's morning show. I'm Chris Sumner. It's August 5th, middle of the week already. Our special guests today include Habitat for Humanity Manitoba's Christina Falk, who will join us in studio to tell us about the organization's annual Cycle for Hope fundraiser happening right now. It's stopping in a number of communities this week in our region, including Steinbach already, Morden today, and Killarney later this week. The conversation after 6:30 and 8:30. Plus, after a couple of weeks of getting away without mowing my lawn, it seems that vacation is over. I'll tell you more in 10 minutes. Right now, the latest in local news and weather. It's 6 o'clock.
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2: Good morning, I'm Addie Lowen. We are expecting a mostly sunny sky today, reaching a high of 21 degrees, a very comfortable first week of August. Your weather details coming up in just moments. So Steinbach's first female firefighter, Cindy Clausen, is celebrating 33 years of service, and she's making sure the next generation of women has someone to look up to. The lieutenant and public education officer in the department shares how she'd encourage other women.
3: I want them to say, hey, Cindy did this first, I can do this too. Because if she can survive that, I can survive this.
2: Clausen now mentors 9 female firefighters through monthly gatherings, helping them build confidence, friendship, and stronger teams. She says her goal is simple, to leave the world a little better than she found it. And Steinbach City Councilor Jake Siemens says replacing the city's stolen heritage plaques is important so Steinbach's history isn't lost. Siemens says many of the missing plaques were paid for by local families to honor the people who helped build the community.
4: There are storyboards that go on each pocket park representing, you know, Carlo Frank Reimer, who is on the corner of Reimer and Main Street. He's a unique individual that started Reimer Express Lines, his family did.
2: The city plans to replace the plaques and is looking for materials that would be less attractive to thieves. Meanwhile, RCMP continued to investigate the thefts. And there have been several bear sightings across southeastern Manitoba in recent weeks, including in St. Pierre and Niverville. With more, here's reporter Darcy Wilkinson.
5: While Black Bear Rescue Manitoba has taken in more cubs this year, owner Judy Stearns says the increase isn't out of the ordinary.
6: We've seen an increase over last year, but we have 14 cubs of the year here right now, but we've had more than that in other years. Our record was 32 cubs in one year. So it's not completely unusual, although a little more than recent years.

0: Manitoba Conservation says limited natural food sources have led to an increase in bear reports, with some family groups wandering into communities. I'm Darcy Wilkinson.
1: And thousands of people visited the Mennonite Heritage Village Museum in Steinbach over the August long weekend for their annual Pioneer Days celebration. Executive Director Robert Gertzen says the event has been bringing the community together for more than 60 years to celebrate the heritage that helped build Steinbach.
2: It's just a celebration of our heritage and the beginnings of our community.
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1: Today, we're expecting a mix of sun and cloud, chance of showers late this afternoon, a risk of a thunderstorm. High of 26 with humidex at 28 degrees. Tonight, mostly cloudy, chance of showers, possible thunderstorm to start the evening. Sky clearing overnight with a low of 14. Tomorrow, sunshine to start the day. Then clouds moving in for the afternoon, chance of rain again, possible thunderstorm. High of 29, humidex at 32. And for Friday, sunny and 25. We've got a partly clear sky across southeastern Manitoba. In Iberville and Winnipeg, it's 12. Clefelt Reacher St. Pierre, 9. Grunthal Vita Sprague, 8. And in Steinbach, wind is from the south at 9 kilometers an hour, humidity at 91%, and it is plus 9. Get all your weather details on the Low and Body Shop local weather page on Steinbach Online. 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

0: That was Jack Johnson and If I Had Eyes as we begin a Wednesday's morning show. It's August 5th. Had Eyes as we begin a Wednesday's morning show. It's August 5th. I'm Chris Sumner. We're expecting a partly sunny sky today with a good chance of showers or a thunderstorm this afternoon. We're expecting highs around 25 degrees, pretty much seasonal for this point in the month. By the way, sunrise this morning around 6:08 a.m. So with the hot weather we've had of late up until, you know, the last couple of days, which relatively speaking was pretty dry in my neck of the woods, you know, I haven't had to think much about mowing my lawn recently. In fact, it's been more than 2 weeks since the last time I fired up the mower and pushed it around the yard. Now, as I got home from a walk with my dog Charlie yesterday afternoon, well, I took a good look and yeah, it needs a mow, but we're into that season for some of us where not the entire yard needs a mow. Maybe it's because of soil type or shade, but my yard, like many, has the wonderful ability to be very shaggy in one spot. Of course, always the front yard, never the back. And then only 3 feet later, borderline brown and dormant. As you can imagine, I don't intend on spot mowing, so I'm thinking in the next day or two, most likely this evening, whether the entire yard needs it or not, I'll be out pushing again. Generally speaking, the forecast looking pretty good for yard work this week, outside of a chance of showers and thunderstorms later today, and then the same thing for Thursday afternoon as well. We'll look at those details in about 10 minutes after music from Elliott Park, Paul Bergman, and Anne Murray.
1: There is a natural resource that exists everywhere on the planet. It could benefit all of civilization, yet it's been largely ignored. That resource is women. In many of the world's poorest communities, women are denied a significant role. So often, their talent and potential remain untapped. At CARE, we've found that empowering women is one of the fastest ways to improve conditions and help end poverty. That's why CARE is helping provide girls and women with an education, opportunity, and a voice worldwide.
2: I am powerful.
3: I am powerful.
2: I am powerful.
1: It's a source of power the world can no longer afford to overlook. She has the power to change her world. You have the power.

0: Blue Skies Over the Rainbow. That was Elliott Park and daughters Anna and Autumn. Good morning and happy Wednesday. After a long weekend, it is kind of nice coming back to a shorter work week, isn't it? I mentioned yesterday that I spent a little time at the cabin over the weekend, and the one evening I was sitting on the dock just as the sun was going down, and the loons, they were calling across the lake. I don't know what it is about that sound, but it never gets old. It just reminds me how incredible creation really is. Sometimes we're so busy that we miss those little moments. And so as I was thinking about that, these words from Ecclesiastes chapter 3 came to mind. There is a time for everything and a season for every activity under the heavens. I've always loved that passage because no matter what season life brings, whether it's good or difficult, it just reminds us that God is still there. Maybe that is something that we all need to hear on a Wednesday morning. Well, thanks for spending a little part of your day with us. We've got lots of great music coming up and an update on the weather forecast.
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2: Today, we're expecting a mix of sun and cloud, chance of showers late this afternoon, a risk of a thunderstorm. High of 26 with humidex at 28 degrees. Tonight, mostly cloudy, chance of showers, possible thunderstorm to start the evening. Sky clearing overnight with a low of 14. Tomorrow, sunshine to start the day, then clouds moving in for the afternoon. Chance of rain again, possible thunderstorm. High of 29, humidex at 32. And for Friday, sunny and 25. We've got a partly clear sky across southeastern Manitoba. In Niverville and Winnipeg, it's 12. Cleefelt Reacher St. Pierre, 9. Grunthal Vita Sprague, 8. And in Steinbach, wind is from the south at 9 kilometers an hour, humidity at 91%, and it is plus 9. Get all your weather details on the Low and Body Shop local weather page on Steinbach Online. 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
7: Saturday, August the 1st, marked the start of the new crop year. CN and CPKC submitting their 2026-27 grain service forecast. Both railways are planning for a crop that is well within their capacity. CPKC anticipates having the capacity to move about 34.5 million tons of grain and grain products. David Shednowick, Assistant Vice President of Grain with CN, says it has the resources in place to handle another busy year.
8: We're expecting large carry-in stocks right now, and hey, we're not into harvest yet, but the table is set in many regions for above average yield prospects. CN anticipates shipments of 30 to 33 million metric tons of grain and processed products during the 26-27 crop year.
7: Both railways, CN and CPKC, reported record level performance for the 2025-26 crop year. For Golden West, I'm Glendalee Allen Vossler.
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9: Joel Lussier is coach of the 15U AAA Carillon Sultans, and he says coming off a strong showing at provincials, he couldn't be more proud of what the group accomplished this past weekend.
10: Pretty cliche, but we're just super proud of the boys and the team. Towards the end of the season, we weren't sure if we were going to qualify for the Tier 1 provincials or the Tier 2. Finished the season strong with 3 straight wins to push us in the Tier 1 provincials, which is obviously a lot harder with 5 other really strong teams. And then just won a first game against the number 1 seed in the round robin and just set ourselves up really nice to start the tournament.
9: The group managed to ride that momentum all the way to the finals, where they eventually took home a silver medal. In the American Association of Professional Baseball, the Winnipeg Goldeyes are officially on what the kids call a heater, as they've won 10 in a row, as they double-dipped against Chicago, winning a doubleheader 4-1 and 7-4. In the WNBA, Golden State upset Toronto 92-82, while in Major League Baseball, the Toronto Blue Jays lost to Houston 7-2. For your scores, stories, and all things sports, be sure to check out the False Front Golf Simulator sports page on SteinbachOnline.com. I'm Dave Anthony.
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2: I'm Chris Sumner. It's Wednesday, August 5th. Habitat for Humanity Manitoba's annual Cycle of Hope fundraiser, bringing a couple of dozen cyclists through southern Manitoba this week. Participants making stops at active build sites across our region already in Steinbach today in Morden, Killarney, and Brandon later this week. Manager of Chapter Support, Christina Falk, will tell us all about the fundraiser in 10 minutes. Right now, we go to the newsroom. It's 6:30.
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4: Good morning. I'm Addie Lowen. We're expecting a mix of sun and cloud today. Good chance of showers this afternoon. Possible thunderstorm. High of 26 degrees. Your weekend weather details are coming up in just moments. So the Hanover School Division is being directed by the province to rescind its mature minor motion. Education Minister Tracy Schmidt says the directive follows a review of the board's decision and discussions with trustees. She says the letter has been sent, but did not provide a specific deadline for the board's compliance.
5: The directive has been issued, so we would expect the board to comply.
4: Schmidt says she hopes to continue working with the Hanover School Division trustees and maintain a collaborative relationship moving forward. And a recent trip to Winkler gave the Southeast Equity Coalition a first-hand look at how on-demand transit could work in Steinbach. Transit Working Group member Gay Bose says the visit helps the group learn more about operating a service similar to the Link Transit model they're advocating for.
6: We wanted to talk to people and see what they knew about public transit, and then came back and had lunch with two of the city workers.

0: so that we could learn more about the process, what they had done, what they had learned, mm-hmm. their joys through the system, through the evolution of the transit system, and the challenges.
1: The coalition plans to present an updated business plan to Stomach City Council on November 10th, with Bose noting that city support will be key to securing grants and sponsorships. And farmers in the Niverville and Rishon area say crop losses this year are a result of poor provincial drains, not high levels of rain. According to Grant Dick of Artel Farms, the water simply wasn't able to escape the fields.
2: The ditching system is more than capable to handle a 3-inch rain. It wasn't this big.

0: act of God or inclement weather thing, but we're the last stop to the river. There's four main drains that need serious attention.
1: Dick says it's a problem that has been going on for at least 20 years. And demolition crews tore down the existing lobby of the Gruntall Arena last week in order to make room for the expansion. With more, here's reporter Shannon Duick.
2: Hanover Councillor Curtis Daviduk says though this stage happened later than desired, the project is progressing.
3: Phase one is well underway, which was the tractor shed on the north side and the new ice plant. On the phase two, the lobby and dressing room expansion, I imagine we'll be getting some parking lot development to the east of the existing building going here shortly, as well as start on foundation work in that.
2: He notes the plan is to play hockey out of their arena this fall and winter, and for the entire project to be complete for the start of the 2027 hockey season. I'm Shannon Duick.
1: And whether you're on the go or at home, stay in the loop with the latest local stories. 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
1: Today, we're expecting a mix of sun and cloud, chance of showers late this afternoon, a risk of a thunderstorm, high of 26 with humidex at 28 degrees. Tonight, mostly cloudy, chance of showers, possible thunderstorm to start the evening, sky clearing overnight with a low of 14. Tomorrow, sunshine to start the day, then clouds moving in for the afternoon, chance of rain again, possible thunderstorm, high of 29, humidex at 32, and for Friday, sunny and 25. We've got a partly clear sky across southeastern Manitoba. In Niverville and Winnipeg, it's 12. Cleefelt Reacher St. Pierre, 9. Grunthal Vita Sprague, 8. And in Steinbach, wind is from the south at 9 kilometers an hour, humidity at 91%, and it is plus 9. Get all your weather details on the Low and Body Shop local weather page on Steinbach Online. I'm Addie Lowen.

0: Music from Eddie Currents and Growing Up Again. Before that, Bruno Mars, Just the Way You Are. And we started that set with Jessica Chazz and River. Good Wednesday morning. A beautiful start to this middle of the week morning show. It's August 5th. We are looking eventually at a mix of sun and cloud this afternoon. Good chance of a late day shower, risk of a thunderstorm, highs around 25 degrees. Habitat for Humanity Manitoba's annual Cycle of Hope fundraiser is bringing a couple of dozen cyclists through southern Manitoba this week. Participants making stops at active build sites, including several in our area. Manager for Chapter Support, Christina Falk, says this year's route is especially significant because for the first time in more than 30 years, the ride is traveling through communities where Habitat is actively building homes.
1: Cycle of Hope has been running for over 30 years in Manitoba. It's a huge fundraiser, happens every year. They take a different route every year. It's generally about a week long, but they have never cycled just around southern Manitoba.
2: Right.
1: So that's what's exciting about this year, because they're actually coming through the areas kind of where we build in around the province, which is really cool.
2: Right. And I understand there are some active build sites that these cyclists will have the opportunity to drive by or see.
1: Yeah. Yeah, exactly. So they're going through quite a few communities, but build specifically, they'll be going to in Morden and in Killarney and in Brandon. They'll be going to builds. Yeah.
2: I mean, even if you think about cycling from Morden to Killarney or Brandon, like, I would not even attempt that. And these cyclists are going to go even further than that.
1: It is crazy.
2: How does the week run?
1: So, okay. So they're starting on Monday and they're leaving from Winnipeg, headed to Steinbach. And then they're kind of going a big circle around their last evening is back in Winkler and then headed to Winnipeg on the last day. But each day there's two options. So you have some cyclists that are more experienced that they can handle more kilometers in a day. So there's two options. There's a shorter one and a longer one. If you do the longer option each day, you are cycling 848 kilometers between a Monday and a Sunday.
2: Wow.
1: Like, that is unreal.
2: That's unreal.
1: Even if you do the shorter option each day, you're doing 451 kilometers.
2: Whoa.
1: So this is like a major endeavor. They are cycling all day. Like,
2: wow.
1: It's amazing.
2: What are the, like, what's the ride experience like for these cyclists? Like, they're just kind of in a row, just giving her on these bikes?
1: Yeah, they are giving her. They don't all stay together.
2: Okay.
1: They go at their own pace. So there's some people that will arrive at the destination 2 hours before some of the others.
2: Yep.
1: So everybody kind of goes at their own pace and they've always got people with them. There's, like support crews and that kind of thing. So they're not alone. And they, at their

0: each destination, we have the communities will provide a place for them to stay the night and take showers. Often food is provided for free, a supper and a breakfast for them before they take off in each community. So it's a really neat thing. And all of them do it because they really believe in the work of Habitat for Humanity.
1: So the cyclists arrived in Morden last night. The ride began Monday in Winnipeg before heading through Steinbach, Morden, and then Killarney, Brandon, and other Manitoba communities later this week before returning to Winnipeg. This year's Provincial Cycle of Hope campaign aims to raise $150,000 to sponsor a Habitat home for a Winnipeg family. We'll hear more about that when we continue the conversation with Christina Falk after 8:30. We'll take a look at the forecast for the back half of the week after this.
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5: Today, we're expecting a mix of sun and cloud, chance of showers late this afternoon, a risk of a thunderstorm, high of 26 with humidex at 28 degrees. Tonight, mostly cloudy, chance of showers, possible thunderstorm to start the evening, sky clearing overnight with a low of 14. Tomorrow, sunshine to start the day, then clouds moving in for the afternoon, chance of rain again, possible thunderstorm, high of 29, humidex at 32, and for Friday, sunny and 25. We've got a partly clear sky across southeastern Manitoba. In Iberville and Winnipeg, it's 12. Clefelt Reacher St. Pierre, 9. Grunthal Vita Sprague, 8. And in Steinbach, wind is from the south at 9 kilometers an hour, humidity at 91%, and it is plus 9. Get all your weather details on the Lowen Body Shop local weather page on Steinbach Online. I'm Addie Lowen.
6: Hello, I'm Pastor Dan McCloskey from the Niverville Community Fellowship Church. A moment of meditation from the Upper Room Devotional Guide. The Bible reading today is from Matthew 18, verse 2 to 3. Jesus called a child whom he put among them and said, "Truly I tell you, unless you change and become like children, you will never enter the kingdom of heaven." A thought for the day. God help me to have faith like a child.

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4: Saturday, August the 1st, marked the start of the new crop year. CN and CPKC submitting their 2026-27 grain service forecast. Both railways are planning for a crop that is well within their capacity. CPKC anticipates having the capacity to move about 34.5 million tons of grain and grain products. David Shednowick, Assistant Vice President of Grain with CN, says it has the resources in place to handle another busy year.
5: We're expecting large carry-in stocks right now, and hey, we're not into harvest yet, but the table is set in many regions for above average yield prospects. CN anticipates shipments of 30 to 33 million metric tons of grain and processed products during the 26-27 crop year.
4: Both railways, CN and CPKC, reported record level performance for the 2025-26 crop year. For Golden West, I'm Glendalee Allen-Vossler.

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1: 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And it's been quite a gap since our last visit with Bobby, more than

0: 5 years. Well, Bobby has a new album called Fortune Teller. We're featuring music from it this weekend and your first preview of what's to come in about 10 minutes. Right now, 7 o'clock.
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2: Good morning. I'm Addie Lowen. Today, we're expecting a mix of sun and cloud, chance of late afternoon showers, possible thunderstorm, still a high of 26 degrees and with Humidex at 28. We've got more weather details coming up in just moments. The Southeast Equity Coalition says a recent visit to Winkler strengthened their vision for on-demand transit in Steinbeck. Working group member Rob Wilkinson says members tested the system by booking rides both by phone and through the transit app, gaining valuable insights along the way.
3: Getting to experience the van and see what we liked about that, what we didn't like, the things that Winkler has done around safety and security in the van that were great ideas that we were able to implement in our business plan and the proposed budget.
2: The group found that transit in Winkler is used mainly for work, medical appointments, and grocery trips, needs they believe would be similar in Steinbeck. And the head of a school division is being directed by the province to rescind its mature minor motion. With more, here's reporter Afton Burke.
4: Education Minister Tracy Schmidt says the directive follows a review of the board's decision and discussions with trustees. She says the province expects the board to comply, but did not provide a specific deadline.
5: The directive has been issued, so we would expect the board to comply.
4: Schmidt says she hopes to continue working with the Hanover School Division trustees and maintain a collaborative relationship moving forward. I'm Afton Burke.
2: Niverville area farmer Dallas Weeb says construction in and around Niverville over the last 25 years is putting a strain on surrounding farmland. He says that the addition of the dike and new development around Niverville is partially to blame for slow water drainage from farmers' fields nearby.
6: For whatever reason, agriculture is always kind of an afterthought when there's development or whatever it is, yet it's been the economic driver for the town. Farmers are spending a lot of money and it rained in Niverville every year, and that seems to go unrecognized.
2: Weeb is looking at a 60 to 70% loss in crop revenue due to water backup on some fields this year. And the speed limit has been reduced on a stretch of road near Lacouli after the Arm of St. Anne spent years lobbying the province for change. With more, here's reporter Cosette Pott.
7: Deputy Reeve Randy Eros says the new 70-kilometer-an-hour limit eliminates a short 90-kilometer zone that council felt didn't make sense.
8: We don't get to set the speed limit on the provincial roads in our RM, but we do get to ask. And where we see that it might be the right thing to do, we ask.
7: The municipality says it will continue pressing the province for other speed limit changes it believes will improve safety. I'm Cosette Pott.
2: And morning, noon, and night, Steinbeck Online keeps you connected to the stories that matter the most in the Southeast. 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
2: Today, we're expecting a mix of sun and cloud, chance of showers late this afternoon, a risk of a thunderstorm, high of 26 with Humidex at 28 degrees. Tonight, mostly cloudy, chance of showers, possible thunderstorm to start the evening, sky clearing overnight with a low of 14. Tomorrow, sunshine to start the day, then clouds moving in for the afternoon, chance of rain again, possible thunderstorm, high of 29, Humidex at 32, and for Friday, sunny and 25. We've got a mostly clear sky with sunshine across southeastern Manitoba. In Niverville and Winnipeg, it's 12. Clefelt Richer St. Pierre, 9. Grunthal Vita Sprague, 8. And in Steinbeck, wind is from the south at 9 kilometers an hour, humidity at 91%, and it is plus 9. Get all your weather details on the Low and Body Shop local weather page on Steinbeck Online. 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

0: meaningful happens at the corner of Main and Lumber. The Duracan Taste of Summer Charity Barbecue. 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

Jesse D and Joni Pimental on Wednesday's morning show from the start. It's August 5th. I'm Chris Sumner. Forecast for today in short, looking at a partly sunny one with a good chance of a late afternoon shower, risk of a thunderstorm, highs between 24 and 26 degrees, a very stereotypical summer-like forecast for today. Tomorrow, very similar as well. Well, we're back with another new episode of Made in Manitoba this weekend, a return visit from country music singer-songwriter Bobby Dove. The Montreal-born performer pays tribute to the golden age of honky-tonk in their music, currently calling rural

0: Manitoba home. Now, it's been 5 years since Bobby last joined us, and this weekend we'll be showcasing music from the album Fortune Teller, which has been in the works for years.
1: Most of them were post-Hopeless Romantic. Definitely like Hopeless Romantic recovery period. Funnily enough, I remember starting the song somewhere in the middle of nowhere before putting out Hopeless Romantic. I mean, after it was recorded, but before putting it out, when I was just leaving Montreal and thinking about where, how I was moving from Montreal to rural Manitoba. And I don't mean to Brend, I mean like rural to Oakburn or wherever I was heading at first. That didn't work out. And then I ended up in Oakburn, Manitoba, which I actually have a huge affinity for that town. But I would say that I started writing it there, but then funnily enough, finished writing it just a couple weeks before recording the record years later.
0: Bobby Dove is back on Made

Then clouds moving in for the afternoon. Chance of rain again. Possible thunderstorm. High of 29, humidex at 32. And for Friday, sunny and 25. We've got a mostly clear sky with sunshine across southeastern Manitoba. In Iberville and Winnipeg, it's 12. Cleefelt Reacher St. Pierre, 9. Grunthal Vita Sprague, 8. And in Steinbach, wind is from the south at 9 kilometers an hour. Humidity at 91%, and it is plus 9. Get all your weather details on the Low and Body Shop local weather page on Steinbach Online. 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
4: Good morning, I'm Addie Lowen. It is Wednesday, August 5th. And a mostly clear sky, sunshine to start off the middle of this work week, though it kind of feels like it's a Tuesday. Well, I guess so, because we had that holiday Monday show up, and well, it was a great long weekend. Though now that we are into Wednesday, I need to let you know that we do have that Taste of Summer charity barbecue coming up. Today, taking your donations for Trailblazers. So we'll talk about that a little bit later on this morning. I did want to mention that today is City of Steinbach Garbage and Recycling Day 1. And that's for all the great folks living along 1st, 2nd, 3rd, and 4th Streets.

Let's see, we've got South Wood Drive. We've also got the South of McKenzie subdivision and the Lexington Village subdivisions also have their pickup day today, as well as the great folks of Mitchell and area. It is time for you to bring your bins and bags to the curb. And I'm not sure if you've had any chance, maybe over the long weekend or just recently, to drive outside of the city. Maybe you are in a rural part of southeastern Manitoba. You've seen the farmers on the fields. They are busy. And we want to celebrate our local farming families with, you guessed it, Meals on the Farm. We're going to be doing that for the next 2 weeks, blessing a special family, 7 farming families in total. And what we want to do is we're asking for your nomination. So if you know of a local farming family, maybe even your own, you want to brag a bit, you want to thank and just appreciate your family, your staff, please go to Meals on the Farm tab. It's on Stanback Online, and tell us what's so great about your farm and farming family. All right. If we choose you, you get a delicious meal from the Mennonite Heritage Village Museum. You know, it's going to be amazing. Schmont Fad. Let's see. What is that called? Vranitje. Don't even know my own little German. You can yell at the radio now. Plus, we've got gifts from our local ag businesses. 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
3: It's Wednesday, August 5th, and we are now less than a week away from the dog days of summer concluding for another season. Well, that's at least according to the Farmer's Almanac. You see, the dog days of summer run annually between July 3rd to August 11th and are usually considered the hottest and most, uncomfortable days of the summer. And considering the hot and humid weather we've had during that time frame so far, I would say definitely it's been the dog days of summer this season. Again, August 11th is when they officially wrap up, if you will. We'll take a look at the forecast for today and beyond right after the latest in local news. It's 7:30.
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4: Good morning, I'm Addie Lowen. We're expecting a mix of sun and cloud today. There is still a chance of late afternoon thunderstorm showers and a high of 26 degrees. We've got your weather details coming up in just moments. So Manitoba's education minister says she expects the Hanover School Division Board of Trustees to comply with the provincial directive ordering them to rescind their mature minor motion. The province sent a letter to the board after it passed a motion stating parents or legal guardians should be the primary decision makers regarding a student's health and well-being. Education Minister Tracy Schmidt says the province reviewed the motion and sought legal advice before issuing the directive.
5: We had those questions answered by our legal counsel. We asked the board to come in and visit us for a discussion to help create some better understanding, and we provided clarity in our letter.
4: The Hanover School Division Board Chair has not responded to a request for comment. And a recent trip to Winkler gave the Southeast Equity Coalition a first-hand look at how on-demand transit could work in Steinbach. With more, here's reporter Darcy Wilkinson.
6: Gabe Bose says the visit helped the group learn more about operating a service similar to the transit model they're advocating for.
7: We wanted to talk to people and see what they knew about public transit, and then came back and had lunch with two of the city workers so that we could learn more about the process, what they had done, what they had learned, their joys through the system, through the evolution of the transit system, and the challenges.
6: The coalition plans to present an updated business plan to Steinbach City Council on November 10th, and Bose says that city support will be key to securing grants and sponsorships. I'm Darcy Wilkinson.
4: And some Neverville area farmers are looking at big losses in crop revenue this year. They say June rainwater was backed up onto their fields, unable to escape as a result of poorly maintained provincial drainage.
8: It's pretty depressing as a farmer when you've got a nice crop and then with the water just keeps building up. And I think the bottleneck right now is the provincial rakes.
4: Some swaths of crop lay underwater for up to 3 weeks. And the lobby of the Grenthal Arena came crashing down last week. Hanover councillor Curtis Dabaduke says demolition crews moved in on Thursday in order to tear down the existing lobby and make way for the expansion.

0: Davidouk says phase one is well underway with construction of the tractor shed mostly complete and the pad already poured for the ice plant. As for phase two, which includes the lobby and dressing room expansion, Davidouk says he expects to soon begin foundation work and parking lot development to the east of the existing building. He notes the plan is to still play hockey out of the arena this fall and winter. And whether you're driving, working, or relaxing, the Steinbach Online app makes it easy to listen live and keep up with the local news that matters most.
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0: Today, we're expecting a mix of sun and cloud, chance of showers late this afternoon, a risk of a thunderstorm, high of 26 with humidex at 28 degrees. Tonight, mostly cloudy, chance of showers, possible thunderstorm to start the evening, sky clearing overnight with a low of 14. Tomorrow, sunshine to start the day, then clouds moving in for the afternoon, chance of rain again, possible thunderstorm, high of 29, humidex at 32, and for Friday, sunny and 25. We've got a mostly clear sky with sunshine across southeastern Manitoba. In Iberville and Winnipeg, it's 12. Cleefelt Reacher St. Pierre, 9. Grunthal Vita Sprague, 8. And in Steinbach, wind is from the south at 9 kilometers an hour, humidity at 91%, and it is plus 9. Get all your weather details on the Low and Body Shop local weather page on Steinbach Online. I'm Addie Lowen.
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7: Saturday, August the 1st, marked the start of the new crop year. CN and CPKC submitting their 2026-27 grain service forecast. Both railways are planning for a crop that is well within their capacity. CPKC anticipates having the capacity to move about 34.5 million tons of grain and grain products. David Shednowick, Assistant Vice President of Grain with CN, says it has the resources in place to handle another busy year.
8: We're expecting large carry-in stocks right now, and hey, we're not into harvest yet, but the table is set in many regions for above average yield prospects. CN anticipates shipments of 30 to 33 million metric tons of grain and processed products during the 26-27 crop year.
7: Both railways, CN and CPKC, reported record level performance for the 2025-26 crop year. For Golden West, I'm Glendale Allen Vossler.
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11: We hear from coach of the 15U AAA Carillon Sultans, Joel Lussier. We'll check in with the Winnipeg Gold Knights, who look to extend a winning streak to double digits. The WNBA's Toronto Tempo were in action, as were the Toronto Blue Jays in Major League Baseball. 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
1: Joel Lussier is coach of the 15U AAA Carillon Sultans, and he says coming off a strong showing at Provincials, he couldn't be more proud of what the group accomplished this past weekend.
2: Pretty cliche, but we're just super proud of the boys and the team. Towards the end of the season, we weren't sure if we were going to qualify for the Tier 1 Provincials or the Tier 2. Finished the season strong with 3 straight wins to push us in the Tier 1 Provincials, which is obviously a lot harder with 5 other really strong teams. And then just won a first game against the number one seed in the round robin and just set ourselves up really nice to start the tournament.
1: The group managed to ride that momentum all the way to the finals, where they eventually took home a silver medal. In the American Association of Professional Baseball, the Winnipeg Goldeyes are officially on what the kids call a heater, as they've won 10 in a row, as they double-dipped against Chicago, winning a doubleheader 4-1 and 7-4. In the WNBA, Golden State upset Toronto 92-82, while in Major League Baseball, the Toronto Blue Jays lost to Houston 7-2. For your scores, stories, and all things sports, be sure to check out the False Front Golf Simulator sports page on SteinbeckOnline.com. I'm Dave Anthony.
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8: Good morning. 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I'm Addie Lowen. Loving the sunshine, a speckle of clouds in the sky. It's going to be a very comfortable day. Really looking forward to today. Not only sunny, middle of the work week kind of a day, but it's also the Duracant Taste of Summer Charity Barbecue kind of a day. Today from 11 to 1, we'll be hanging out at the corner of Main and Lumber, right beside the Stomach Credit Union on Main Street. And that's where you're going to find us. Hopefully you'll have time to stop by while supplies last. You know, those hot dogs, they sure go fast. So yes, Smokey, chips and a drink. And today we are taking your donations for Trailblazers Life Choices. And recently, Courtney Rempel had a chance to chat with Ryan Cuban from Trailblazers. Here's how their conversation went.
9: Well, tell us a little bit about Trailblazers. What do you guys do? What are you all about?
10: Well, we're a nonprofit organization that supports adults with intellectual disabilities. So we help people find employment. We help people live meaningful lives by providing opportunities to learn new skills, build relationships, and participate in their communities.
9: I love that. Talk a little bit about the name Trailblazers. Why did they choose the name Trailblazers? What does that mean to you?
10: Well, I think Trailblazers, we're blazing the path to bigger ideas and new opportunities. And yeah, so that name came about 20 years ago, and we've seen a few different changes along the way. All very positive, of course, but inclusion being, the biggest one. And I think Steinbeck is a great place for inclusion. And yeah.
9: Oh, I love that. So talk a little bit about some of the events and some of the opportunities, for example, that you provide for them.
10: So we have our day services. So that's where we help people build on skills, offer recreational opportunities. And then we have employment services. So I think that is self-explanatory. Mm-hmm. And we have our residential supports where we offer 24-hour community homes, supported independent living, home shares. And then we also offer our SWEPT program, which is like a work experience program where people gain valuable skills before they go out into the workforce.
9: Mm-hmm. Oh, this is amazing. Such a wonderful service in our community. And the thing is, too, when you're working with people with intellectual disabilities, a lot of times when you're working with them, they're so frank and honest with you. And that's what I love. If they really love yeah. you, you'll know it. If they don't, you'll know it. And I think that's just, there's just something so sweet about that.
10: I agree. Yeah. It's really a great community to get involved with. And yeah, I think it's important for, you know, people to include people with disabilities in their communities and really get to know them and see what makes people tick. And that's where, you know, these community events come in play and employing people with disabilities, even just, you know, connecting with someone at a local coffee shop.
9: Mm-hmm. Oh, amazing.
10: It's important.
9: Well, yeah. We are going to hear more about that over the lunch hour today, actually from 11 to 1, as we're going to have you guys there for the Durocan Taste of Summer Charity Barbecue. And all of the money goes to you guys. So we give you opportunity also to meet people there and to teach them a little bit more about Trailblazers. So it just all comes together really nicely.
10: Yes, we're excited. Can't wait to see you all there.
9: Excellent. We'll see you at 11 o'clock in front of the SCU. Thank you, Rayanne.
10: Okay, thanks, Courtney. Take care. We'll see you soon.

0: On Wednesday's morning show, music from Kenny Chesney and Don't Blink. It is August 5th. We're looking at a partly sunny day eventually across southern Manitoba. Good chance of a late day shower, risk of a thunderstorm, highs between 24 and 26 degrees. And good morning, Eva. Pleasant morning out.
1: Good morning. It is. I'm really banking on that rain, though, because I didn't take the time to water any of the pots last night.
0: Okay. Risky. I have been still watering my pots. The way they are around the house, they're all under the eaves.
1: Okay.
0: So, of course, they're not getting all the rain, despite the fact that we had rain watchers across much of southern Manitoba yesterday. So, I wouldn't guarantee you rain today. You might be watering later.
1: That's the first thing to do.
0: All right, time for Did You Know? No theme today, Eva. We're just going to throw some random trivia at you, okay?
1: All right.
0: We're going to start with a food-related question. What pasta is shaped like a seashell? Mm-hmm. Rotini, linguine, or conchigli?
1: I'm going to say it's conchigli.
0: Yeah, you're right. Conch, kind of like a conch shell. Mm-hmm. You got it. One for one. True or false, the Disney film The Wise Little Hen featured the debut of Donald Duck.
1: The Wise Little Hen.
0: You got it.
1: I've watched a lot of Disney. That is not one of them.
0: I won't be surprised if you haven't seen this one. I'll explain in a moment.
1: Okay, so I'm going to say true.
0: You are correct. Two for two. So Donald Duck made his debut in The Wise Little Hen. It was a 1934 Walt Disney animated short film. He did these silly symphonies where there was a lot of music and goofing around. Mm-hmm. This is where Donald Duck first appeared, and it was based on the fable, The Little Red Hen.
1: Okay.
0: Can you go three for three today, Eva? How many feet are there in a fathom? Two, four, or 6 feet? How many feet are there in a fathom? Two, four, or six?
1: I'm going to say six.
0: Why not, right?
1: All right.
0: You're correct.
1: Ah.
0: Three for three. You've been hitting your stride this week. Yeah. You had a good day yesterday.
1: Now I'm well rested.
0: Oh, yeah, exactly. And now we know as we head toward eight.
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4: 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Good morning, I'm Addie Lowen. So last night was kind of special as the Brooke and Coda Iced Tea Stand organizers, Brooke, Coda, and Merrick and their families and the Palmerio family gathered together on Walnut Street in Steinbach. And it was the unveiling and handing over of all the donations raised for 15-year-old Ethan of Lorette. Here's Brooke, Coda, and Ethan's dad, Marco.
5: Wow. Wow, thank you guys so much. Wow, that's huge.
6: Unfortunately, you can't take this check to the bank.
5: Well, I mean... I have to fold it up a few times.
6: You could try. Yeah, you guys are awesome.
5: You guys are awesome. You guys put all this together. It's unbelievable. What you guys did for my son is just... You got a whole community together and something that I didn't even... know was a thing until you guys messaged me, and it's a blessing, and I really appreciate, I know Ethan really appreciates everything, the whole family. You guys made it so easy for us, so thank you so much.
6: That's what we want. So a cool story, actually. We had a bunch of students, or a teacher and a student, come in from Lorette School, actually, and when they heard about our fundraiser and that we were raising for you, they put on their own little bake sale for your school, and they raised like $700 for you. They came and brought it to our stand. And she was like, yeah, I've never met Ethan, but I saw he's from Lorette, and we really wanted to support him. So that was really neat.
5: Yeah, so, I had a bunch of neighbors contact me that had no idea we were even in town. And I met a whole bunch of new people just because through all this.
6: That's awesome.
5: Yeah.
6: That is awesome.
5: It's really nice. This will help Ethan definitely with the proper prosthetic. He'll be able to get himself something where he can go swimming. It'll be something where he can do as much activity as he used to do, which was kind of the reasoning for going this route in surgery, is so he can live a longer, more normal life. And so this will definitely help go towards that. Any type of extra physiotherapy, any specialty physiotherapy that he'll have to go through, this will help with that. And he's been wanting a 3D printer for a while, so he wants to start experimenting with that. And I know the rest that he wants to just kind of put away and save it for either schooling or whatever else comes in the future for him. And this will definitely help him do that.
6: That's awesome.
5: And as kind of a standalone dad with the four kids at home, it's the help that you guys gave me and our family. I didn't even know that this was a possibility, and you guys, every last one of you guys, are just absolutely amazing. I met so many amazing people here, amazing family. You guys show me what a community can do when you put them together, and I didn't know that this many people would come together for my son. So from the bottom of my heart, thank you so much for everything you guys have done. So much.
4: And I don't know if we need to say anything else.

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2: And good morning. It is Wednesday, August 5th, and today we are saying goodbye to longtime news anchor and journalist Lloyd Robertson. News broke earlier today. He passed away Tuesday night at the age of 92. I'll share a little bit more in 10 minutes. Right now to the newsroom. It's 8 o'clock.
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4: Good morning, I'm Addie Lowen. We're expecting a mix of sun and cloud today. Good chance of showers this afternoon, possible thunderstorm, high of 26 degrees. Your weekend weather details are coming up in just moments. So the Hanover School Division is being directed by the province to rescind its mature minor motion. Education Minister Tracy Schmidt says the directive follows a review of the board's decision and discussions with trustees. She says the letter has been sent, but did not provide a specific deadline for the board's compliance.
5: The directive has been issued, so we would expect the board to comply.
4: Schmidt says she hopes to continue working with the Hanover School Division trustees and maintain a collaborative relationship moving forward. And a recent trip to Winkler gave the Southeast Equity Coalition a first-hand look at how on-demand transit could work in Steinbeck. Transit Working Group member Gay Bowes says the visit helps the group learn more about operating a service similar to the Link Transit model they're advocating for.
6: We wanted to talk to people and see what they knew about public transit, and then came back and had lunch with two of the city workers so that we could learn more about the process, what they had done, what they had learned, their joys through the system, through the evolution of the transit system, and the challenges.
4: The coalition plans to present an updated business plan to Steinbeck City Council on November 10th, with Bowes noting that city support will be key to securing grants and sponsorships. And farmers in the Niverville and Rishon area say crop losses this year are a result of poor provincial drains, not high levels of rain. According to Grant Dick of Artel Farms, the water simply wasn't able to escape the fields.
7: The ditching system is more than capable to handle a 3-inch rain. It wasn't this big act of God or inclement weather thing. But we're the last stop to the river. There's four main drains that

0: serious attention.
1: Dick says it's a problem that has been going on for at least 20 years. And demolition crews tore down the existing lobby of the Gruntall Arena last week in order to make room for the expansion. With more, here's reporter Shannon Duick.
2: Hanover Councillor Curtis Daviduke says though this stage happened later than desired, the project is progressing.
3: Phase one is well underway, which was the tractor shed on the north side and the new ice plant. On the phase two, the lobby and dressing room expansion, I imagine we'll be getting some parking lot development to the east of the existing building going here shortly, as well as start on foundation work in that.
2: He notes the plan is to play hockey out of their arena this fall and winter, and for the entire project to be complete for the start of the 2027 hockey season. I'm Shannon Duick.
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1: Today, we're expecting a mix of sun and cloud, chance of showers late this afternoon, a risk of a thunderstorm, high of 26 with humidex at 28 degrees. Tonight, mostly cloudy, chance of showers, possible thunderstorm to start the evening, sky clearing overnight with a low of 14. Tomorrow, sunshine to start the day, then clouds moving in for the afternoon, chance of rain again, possible thunderstorm, high of 29, humidex at 32, and for Friday, sunny and 25. We've got a mostly sunny sky across southeastern Manitoba. In Niverville and Winnipeg, it's 13. Grunthal, Vida, Sprague, Kleefeld, Richards, St. Pierre, 10. In Steinbeck, wind is from the south at 8 kilometers an hour, humidity at 88%, and it is 10 degrees. For the latest local weather updates, visit the Lowen Body Shop weather page on Steinbeck Online. I'm Addie Lowen.
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0: Recent Made in Manitoba guest, Patrick, something to do with you. It's Wednesday's morning show, August 5th. We're looking at a mix of sun and cloud today with a good chance of a late day shower, risk of a thunderstorm, highs between 24 and 26 degrees. Well, this morning we are saying goodbye to longtime news anchor and journalist Lloyd Robertson. News broke early today. He passed away Tuesday night at the age of 92. He spent 35 years as a chief anchor and was in homes across the country for thousands of nights over his career. Before retiring, Robertson had a more than 60-year broadcasting career, which began at his local radio station in 1952 in his hometown of Stratford, Ontario. He made his national TV debut in 1956, officially taking over the role of chief anchor of CTV News in 1984. During his final broadcast as national news anchor, he said the following, quote, "For me, it's been a rare privilege to have been able to serve in this position for so long. It's been a front row seat to history." Lloyd Robertson passing away last night at the age of 92.
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0: Jason Mraz and Colby Calais there. Good morning. Welcome to a, well, quite a sped up week. It's Wednesday morning. I'm Eva Hyde. And you know, one of the nice things about summer is that some of us finally find a little extra time to read. If you're looking for something that has a positive faith-based message, Killarney author Betty Sawatsky, she has just released her second Christian fiction novel, and it's a follow-up to I Am the Prodigal, I Am the Eldest, which retells the story of the prodigal son in novel form. And now her new book, I Am the Servant, I Am the Slave, this continues that story. It explores the lives of the two brothers and what life was like in a Roman household. Even though the books are set about 2,000 years ago, she says the themes, they're still very relevant to today. And the first one is about coming home. This new one is about learning to let go of life's burdens and trusting God instead of carrying everything on your own. I Am the Servant, I Am the Slave. It is now available wherever Christian books are sold. Well, coming up, we could see a few showers later today. We'll check the weather details coming up.
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3: Today, we're expecting a mix of sun and cloud, chance of showers late this afternoon, a risk of a thunderstorm, high of 26 with Humidex at 28 degrees. Tonight, mostly cloudy, chance of showers, possible thunderstorm to start the evening, sky clearing overnight with a low of 14. Tomorrow, sunshine to start the day, then clouds moving in for the afternoon, chance of rain again, possible thunderstorm, high of 29, Humidex at 32, and for Friday, sunny and 25. We've got a mostly sunny sky across southeastern Manitoba. In Niverville and Winnipeg, it's 13. Grenfell, Vida, Sprague, Cleefelt, Richer, St. Pierre, 10. In Steinbeck, wind is from the south at 8 kilometers an hour. Humidity at 88%, and it is 10 degrees. For the latest local weather updates, visit the Lowen Body Shop weather page on Steinbeck Online. I'm Addie Lowen.
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1: Joel Lussier is coach of the 15U AAA Carillon Sultans, and he says coming off a strong showing at Provincials, he couldn't be more proud of what the group accomplished this past weekend.
2: Pretty cliche, but we're just super proud of the boys and the team. Towards the end of the season, we weren't sure if we were going to qualify for the Tier 1 Provincials or the Tier 2. Finished the season strong with three straight wins to push us in the Tier 1 Provincials, which is obviously a lot harder with five other really strong teams. And then just won a first game against the number one seed in the round robin and just set ourselves up really nice to start the tournament.
1: The group managed to ride that momentum all the way to the finals, where they eventually took home a silver medal. In the American Association of Professional Baseball, the Winnipeg Gold Eyes are officially on what the kids call a heater, as they've won 10 in a row, as they double-dipped against Chicago, winning a doubleheader 4-1 and 7-4. In the WNBA, Golden State upset Toronto 92-82, while in Major League Baseball, the Toronto Blue Jays lost to Houston 7-2. For your scores, stories, and all things sports, be sure to check out the False Front Golf Simulator sports page on SteinbeckOnline.com. I'm Dave Anthony.
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3: And it's Wednesday, August 5th. Good morning. I'm Chris Sumner. Habitat for Humanity Manitoba's annual Cycle of Hope fundraiser is happening as I speak, with a number of cyclists riding across southern Manitoba from Winnipeg and then back, making stops in places like Steinbach, Morden, Killarney, and Brandon. And we wanted to find out what was going on and how the money will be used. So we chatted with manager of chapter support, Christina Falk. We'll continue that conversation in about 10 minutes. Right now, it's 8:30.
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5: Good morning, I'm Addie Lowen. Today we're expecting a mix of sun and cloud, chance of late afternoon showers, possible thunderstorm, still a high of 26 degrees and with humidex at 28. We've got more weather details coming up in just moments. The Southeast Equity Coalition says a recent visit to Winkler strengthened their vision for on-demand transit in Steinbach. Working group member Rob Wilkinson says members tested the system by booking rides both by phone and through the transit app, gaining valuable insights along the way.
6: Getting to experience the van and see what we liked about that, what we didn't like, the things that Winkler has done around safety and security in the van that were great ideas that we were able to implement in our business plan and the proposed budget.
5: The group found that transit in Winkler is used mainly for work, medical appointments, and grocery trips, needs they believe would be similar in Steinbach. And the Hanover School Division is being directed by the province to rescind its mature minor motion. With more, here's reporter Afton Burke.
7: Education Minister Tracy Schmidt says the directive follows a review of the board's decision and discussions with trustees. She says the province expects the board to comply, but did not provide a specific deadline.
8: The directive has been issued, so we would expect the board to comply.
7: Schmidt says she hopes to continue working with the Hanover School Division trustees and maintain a collaborative relationship moving forward. I'm Afton Berg.
5: A Niverville-land area farmer Dallas Weeb says construction in and around Niverville over the last 25 years is putting a strain on surrounding farmland. He says that the addition of the dike and new development around Niverville is partially to blame for slow water drainage from farmers' fields nearby.
9: For whatever reason, agriculture is always kind of an afterthought when there's development or whatever it is, yet it's been the economic driver for the town. Farmers are spending a lot of money and it rained in Niverville every year, and that seems to go unrecognized.
5: Weeb is looking at a 60 to 70% loss in crop revenue due to water backup.

0: in some fields this year. And the speed limit has been reduced on a stretch of road near Lacouley after the Arm of St. Anne spent years lobbying the province for change. With more, here's reporter Cosette Pott.
1: Deputy Reeve Randy Eros says the new 70-kilometer-an-hour limit eliminates a short 90-kilometer zone that council felt didn't make sense.
2: We don't get to set the speed limit on the provincial roads in our RM, but we do get to ask. And where we see that it might be the right thing to do, we ask.
1: The municipality says it will continue pressing the province for other speed limit changes it believes will improve safety. I'm Cosette Bott.
0: And morning, noon, and night, Stabag Online keeps you connected to the stories that matter the most in the Southeast. 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
0: Today, we're expecting a mix of sun and cloud, chance of showers late this afternoon, a risk of a thunderstorm, high of 26 with Humidex at 28 degrees. Tonight, mostly cloudy, chance of showers, possible thunderstorm to start the evening, sky clearing overnight with a low of 14. Tomorrow, sunshine to start the day, then clouds moving in for the afternoon, chance of rain again, possible thunderstorm, high of 29, Humidex at 32, and for Friday, sunny and 25. We've got a mostly sunny sky across southeastern Manitoba. In Niverville and Winnipeg, it's 13. Grenfell, Vida, Sprague, Cleefelt, Richer, St. Pierre, 10. In Steinbach, wind is from the south at 8 kilometers an hour, humidity at 88%, and it is 10 degrees. For the latest local weather updates, visit the Lowen Body Shop weather page on Steinbach Online. I'm Addie Lowen.
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0: That's Michael Bublé. I believe in you on Wednesday's morning show. We're expecting a mix of sun and cloud this afternoon. Good chance of showers and the risk of a thunderstorm later today right across southern Manitoba. Highs landing between 24 and 26 degrees. Habitat for Humanity Manitoba's annual Cycle of Hope fundraiser is bringing a couple of dozen of cyclists through southern Manitoba this week, with participants making stops at active build sites, including several in southern Manitoba. Manager of Chapter Support, Christina Falk, our guest on today's morning show.
1: Cycle of Hope is a Habitat Manitoba event. So they are raising funds this year in support of a specific house in Winnipeg, sponsoring a home for Solomon and Mayrat. Their goal is $150,000. Again, this is just Manitoba, right? This is this team of 28 cyclists raising right. this money. They've already raised about $120,000. So they are really close to that goal. It's just unbelievable.
2: Wow.
1: And if you want to give to that ride, you are welcome to do that. The website, habitat.mb.ca. If you go under events, you'll see Cycle of Hope and you can give towards that. And as well, this year we have the option to have cyclists who want to cycle for a specific chapter. They don't go along in the whole regular Cycle of Hope 1 week ride, but they're doing their own kilometers throughout the summer.
2: There are four active builds right now.
1: Yes, we have, these are chapter builds, right? We have Killarney is starting up soon. We have Carmen that's hoping to start up soon. We have the Morden build, and then we have a build in Portage that's really far along already. So, yeah, wow. Doing awesome in chapters. We also have two builds going on in Brandon right now. So,
2: okay.
1: Yeah.
2: I mean, that's wonderful to hear. And at the same time, when you think about the goal of this Cycle of Hope is only $150,000, that's not going to cover all those builds.
1: No.
2: So clearly, the need for funds is ongoing.
1: Yes, it's ongoing. And I will say this again, the thing that I love about when you donate to a Habitat for Humanity build, your money gets used over and over and over again because it supports that specific build. But then as those homeowners pay their mortgage payments, the money is reused for the next house build in that community.
2: Oh.
1: So that money is used over and over and over again. And that's what I like about this program, right? It's sustainable. And it's a great way for your money to be donated.
0: This year's Provincial Cycle of Hope campaign aims to raise $150,000 to sponsor a habitat home for a Winnipeg family. The cyclists arrived in Morden last night. The ride began back on Monday in Winnipeg before heading through Steinbach, Morden today, Killarney and Brandon later this week, and then some other Manitoba communities before returning to Winnipeg. Cyclists can choose between two daily routes. Those completing the longer option will cover nearly 850 kilometers over the course of the week, while the shorter route still totals over 450 kilometers. 28 cyclists are participating. Well over $120,000 has been raised already. And yes, you can make a donation right now through the Habitat for Humanity Manitoba website. Time for temperatures across Canada. Sunshine, 12 degrees in Victoria, 16 in Vancouver, 8 in Prince George, 13 in Edmonton, Calgary, 15, 14 in Saskatoon, Regina, 12. Mainly sunny, 15 degrees in Winnipeg.

0: also 15 in Thunder Bay, 23 in Toronto and Montreal, 22 in Ottawa, 21 in Quebec City, 25 this morning in Fredericton, Halifax and Charlottetown, partly cloudy, and 19 in St. John's. In Canada's North, Whitehorse, 8, 12 in Yellowknife, partly cloudy, and 6 in Iqaluit. That's a look at temperatures across Canada. Your forecast for the back half of the week on the way.
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2: It's August 5th, and it's time in the morning show to take a look at our anniversary album. Happy anniversary this morning to Galen and Carly McCollum. Happy 10th anniversary to Dave and Cindy Bueller of Rosengards. And happy 43rd anniversary to Kurt and Terry Schrader of Landmark. And Terry has requested a song by Anne Murray for our special one today. Could I Have This Dance?

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3: 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Thou, our God, has punished us less than our iniquities deserve. What honesty! How different from Cain, the profane man, who complained,

0: My punishment is greater than I can bear. Unlike Cain, every enlightened, repentant sinner knows that God has not punished him as he deserves, no matter what he has suffered. Read Psalm 103, verse 10. There at Calvary, the Lord Jesus was punished exactly and fully for what our sins deserve. He bore our sins in his own body on the tree, and divine punishment fell completely on him instead of on us. How thankful each of us should be that Christ took all the punishment our sins deserved and then cried out, "It is finished." 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
1: Pete Smith with Compass Point, leading us into our second and final song of inspiration on Wednesday's morning show, coming from a group that you hear very regularly on Heart of the South Saturday nights. It's the Booth Brothers, "Tell It to Jesus."

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5: Good morning. I'm Addie Lowen. We're expecting a mix of sun and cloud today. There is still a chance of late afternoon thunderstorm showers and a high of 26 degrees. We've got your weather details coming up in just moments. So Manitoba's education minister says she expects the Hanover School Division Board of Trustees to comply with the provincial directive ordering them to rescind their mature minor motion. The province sent a letter to the board after it passed a motion stating parents or legal guardians should be the primary decision makers regarding a student's health and well-being. Education Minister Tracy Schmidt says the province reviewed the motion and sought legal advice before issuing the directive.
6: We had those questions answered by our legal counsel. We asked the board to come in and visit us for a discussion to help create some better understanding, and we provided clarity in our letter.
5: The Hanover School Division Board Chair has not responded to a request for comment. And a recent trip to Winkler gave the Southeast Equity Coalition a first-hand

0: Look at how on-demand transit could work in Steinbach. With more, here's reporter Darcy Wilkinson.
1: Gabe Bose says the visit helped the group learn more about operating a service similar to the transit model they're advocating for.
2: We wanted to talk to people and see what they knew about public transit, and then came back and had lunch with two of the city workers so that we could learn more about the process, what they had done, what they had learned, their joys through the system, through the evolution of the transit system, and the challenges.
1: The coalition plans to present an updated business plan to Steinbach City Council on November 10th, and Bose says that city support will be key to securing grants and sponsorships. I'm Darcy Wilkinson.
0: And some Neverville area farmers are looking at big losses in crop revenue this year. They say June rainwater was backed up onto their fields, unable to escape as a result of poorly maintained provincial drainage.
3: It's pretty depressing as a farmer when you've got a nice crop and then with the water just keeps building up. And I think the bottleneck right now is the provincial rakes.
0: Some swaths of crop lay underwater for up to 3 weeks. And the lobby of the Grenthal Arena came crashing down last week. Hanover councillor Curtis Dabaduke says demolition crews moved in on Thursday in order to tear down the existing lobby and make way for the expansion. Dabaduke says phase one is well underway with construction of the tractor shed mostly complete and the pad already poured for the ice plant. As for phase two, which includes the lobby and dressing room expansion, Dabaduke says he expects to soon begin foundation work and parking lot development to the east of the existing building. He notes the plan is to still play hockey out of the arena this fall and winter. And whether you're driving, working, or relaxing, the Steinbach Online app makes it easy to listen live and keep up with the local news that matters most.
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0: Today, we're expecting a mix of sun and cloud, chance of showers late this afternoon, a risk of a thunderstorm, high of 26 with humidex at 28 degrees. Tonight, mostly cloudy, chance of showers, possible thunderstorm to start the evening, sky clearing overnight with a low of 14. Tomorrow, sunshine to start the day, then clouds moving in for the afternoon, chance of rain again, possible thunderstorm, high of 29, humidex at 32, and for Friday, sunny and 25. We've got a mostly sunny sky across southeastern Manitoba. In Niverville and Winnipeg, it's 15. Grenthal, Vida, Sprague, Clefelt, Richard, St. Pierre, 13 degrees. And in Steinbach, wind is from the south at 12 kilometers an hour, humidity at 80%, and it is 13. Get all your weather details on the Lowen Body Shop local weather page on Steinbach Online. I'm Addie Lowen.
5: It's Wednesday, August 5th. Time for this morning's funeral announcements. Abe Penner, 71, of Winkler, passed away Friday, July 31st at Salem Home. He is survived by his wife Mary, 3 daughters, 1 son, 4 sisters, 2 brothers, and their families. He was predeceased by his parents and 1 brother. The funeral service for Abe Penner will be held today, 2 p.m. at Weeb Funeral Home, Winkler, with burial at Rheinfeld Cemetery. Viewing will be at the church prior to the service. Donations may be made to Salem Home Foundation. Arrangements by Weeb Funeral Home, Winkler. Edna P. Braisky, Nee Priest, 87, of Steinbach, formerly of Grenthal, passed away Friday, July 31st at Rest Haven Care Home. She is survived by 4 sons, 1 son-in-law, and their families. She was predeceased by her husband John and 1 daughter. The funeral service for Edna P. Braisky, Nee Priest, will be held tomorrow, 2:30 p.m. at Birchwood Funeral Chapel, with burial at Mitchell Memorial Gardens. Viewing will be half an hour prior to the service. Donations may be made to Youth for Christ, Steinbach. Arrangements by Birchwood Funeral Chapel, Steinbach. Walter Jacob Brown, 84, of Winkler, passed away Sunday, August 2nd at Salem Home. He is survived by his wife Marilyn, 2 daughters, and their families. A memorial service for Walter Jacob Brown.

0: will be held tomorrow, 2:30 p.m. at Morden Alliance Church, with burial prior to the service at 10:30 a.m. at Bloomfield Rosewell Cemetery. Arrangements by Weeb Funeral Home, Winkler. Anne Harms, 98, of Winnipeg, formerly of Boisevain, passed away Saturday, August 1st, at Winnipeg. She is survived by one daughter, five sons, and their families. She was predeceased by her husband Jake and one son in infancy. A memorial service for Anne Harms will be held Friday, 11 a.m. at Bethel Mennonite Church, 465 Stafford Street, with ash interment at a later date at Boisevain Cemetery. Donations may be made to MCC or Mennonite Church of Manitoba. Arrangements by Birchwood Funeral Chapel, Steinbach. Sharon Catherine Giesbrecht, Knee Friesen, 65, of Winnipeg, passed away Monday, July 20th, at Health Sciences Center. She is survived by her husband Ken and one son. The Mass of Resurrection for Sharon Catherine Giesbrecht, Knee Friesen, will be held Friday, 11 a.m., at Our Lady of Perpetual Help Parish, 4588 Roblin Boulevard, with private ash interment. 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

0: Marilyn Houserham, Children of the Heavenly Father. Wednesday's morning show, it's August 5th. Earlier today, I mentioned that sunrise time right now in southern Manitoba, give or take a minute or two, around 6:08 a.m. Now, last night in particular, I noticed that things are getting darker a lot sooner because I actually had to turn a lamp on in my living room before 9 o'clock. Right now, sunset in southern Manitoba, again, give or take a minute or two on where you live, is around 9:03 p.m. Well, along sunrise and sunset, we always like talking about the weather conditions as well. We'll check the latest forecast details after this.
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1: I'm grateful for this opportunity to wear these big boots because it's a big job, and a lot of people forget that I am the first female firefighter to join the Steinbeck Fire Department because it's been forever. I'm prouder of who I am today than I was when I started.
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2: And that's all as we wrap up Wednesday's morning show on August 5th. Looking ahead to Thursday morning when we get together at 6 a.m., we're going to be connecting with Southern Manitoba poet Desiree Penner. You may recall we shared her story with you back in April of this year. She's only been doing poetry for a couple of years, but earlier this year was accepted for an extremely prestigious residency opportunity called the Al and Eurythi Purdy Residency in Ontario. Well, that residency has wrapped up. Desiree is back, and she's going to share how it all went on tomorrow's morning show. Back to the Bible Canada coming up in just a few minutes after Mark Fair and the Quonset Brothers. This is The Night.

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1: Hi, this is Ben Lowell, and this is Back to the Bible Canada with Dr. John Neufeld. Well, we're continuing our series in the book of Genesis today with a message entitled Navigating Crisis. So let's turn in our Bibles to Genesis chapter 26, verses 1 to 13, as we join Dr. Neufeld now.
2: Some time ago, I remember hearing of a person who came to faith on Sunday morning, but claimed to have lost his faith by Monday evening. He encountered his first crisis as a sign that there is actually no God. Now, in contrast, many of you have heard of Eric Liddell. He is the Scottish athlete who became famous for winning the men's 400 meters at the Olympic Games in 1924, held in Paris. Liddell went on to become a missionary to China, and his life was immortalized in the film Chariots of Fire. Liddell's missionary career was one filled with terrible suffering. He, in fact, died young because of the rigors he faced in China in his service to Christ. Those who were left to mourn him said that they were stunned by the loss. Here's what Eric Liddell wrote about crisis. He said, "Circumstances may appear to wreck our lives in God's plans, but God is not helpless among the ruins. Our broken lives are not lost or useless. God comes in and takes the calamity and uses it victoriously, working out his wonderful plan of love." Two different responses to crisis. One abandons faith, another sees the wonderful plan of God. Today, as we continue our series entitled Amazing Promises to Dysfunctional People, we come to a passage of Scripture I've entitled Navigating Crisis. We're going to encounter Isaac and Rebecca in their time of crisis. So here I'm reading Genesis 26, verses 1 to 13. It says, "Now there was a famine in the land beside the former famine that was in the days of Abraham. And Isaac went to Gerar to Abimelech, king of the Philistines. And the Lord appeared to him and said, 'Do not go down to Egypt. Dwell in the land of which I shall tell you. Sojourn in this land, and I will be with you and will bless you. For to you and to your offspring I will give all these lands, and I will establish the oath that I swore to Abraham your father. I will multiply your offspring as the stars of heaven, and will give to your offspring all these lands. And in your offspring all the nations of the earth shall be blessed, because Abraham obeyed my voice and kept my charge, my commandments, my statutes, and my laws.' So Isaac settled in Gerar. When the men of the place asked him about his wife, he said, 'She is my sister,' for he feared to say, 'My wife,' thinking lest the men of the place should kill me because of Rebekah, because she was attractive in appearance. When he had been there a long time, Abimelech, king of the Philistines, looked out of a window and saw Isaac laughing with Rebekah, his wife. So Abimelech called Isaac and said, 'Behold, she is your wife. How then could you say, "She is my sister"?' Isaac said to him, 'Because I thought, lest I die because of her.' Abimelech said, 'What is this you have done to us? One of the people might easily have lain with your wife, and you would have brought guilt upon us.' So Abimelech warned all the people, saying, 'Whoever touches this man or his wife shall surely be put to death.' And Isaac sowed in the land and reaped in the same year 100-fold. The Lord blessed him, and the man became rich and gained more and more until he became very wealthy." I know that we living in the Western world hardly have any idea of how terrifying the word famine is. But it is a terrible word that opens up our chapter. Famine means widespread malnutrition, starvation, is often accompanied by disease and the regular occurrence of death. Death becomes common and life becomes unbearably cheap. I remember many years ago finding a film entitled And When They Shall Ask. It detailed the story of the suffering of the Mennonite people in Russia, and I sat down to watch it with my parents. And in one scene, my mom just gasped. The movie brought back her personal memories, things that she had never told us. She said they were fleeing from Russia, and she remembered as a young woman following an ox cart, and her hunger-swollen legs were rubbing against each other as she walked. She remembered the terror, the overwhelming

hunger and then wondered how she could possibly survive. See, for most of us, reading Genesis 26 is simply, we don't understand the blackness of the words famine. These words speak loudly of a crisis that could sweep Isaac and Rebekah's family away and all the hope of the blessings of Abraham. Those of you who know the book of Genesis remember that Abraham, that is Isaac's father, had faced a very similar crisis soon after entering Canaan, and that Abraham had, in a desperate act of survival, gone to Egypt. Because of the annual inundation of the Nile, Egypt was safe from famine, and Isaac now plans to do the same. Now, Isaac at this time is living in Beersheba, and even though that probably doesn't mean a lot to us, we read in verse 1 that he goes to Gerar. Well, Egypt lay to the south, and Gerar is in fact along the Mediterranean Sea. It's to the west. So why Isaac went there? Well, we don't know. It seems plausible to me that he may have had some cattle and servants there, and he goes to pick them up and then gets them ready to flee to Egypt. If there's a crisis, Isaac will take all the steps necessary to flee to Egypt. He's going to save his life and the lives of his family, servants and his cattle. And so he arrives in Gerar, and I assume to pick up everyone who belongs to him. Now here's where the crisis deepens. Verse 2 tells us that God spoke to him and forbade him from going to the safety of Egypt. And before I go any further, I need to stop here and notice something we might miss as easily as we miss the word famine. See, it doesn't say God spoke to Isaac, but it says the Lord appeared to Isaac. Several places in Genesis in which this is a record of a direct appearance of God. You remember that Adam and Eve encountered God. God came walking in the garden in the cool of the day. But that was before sin entered into the human race. And then afterward, the presence of God becomes distant and it's hard to find, so that people become confused about who God actually is. But three times in the life of Abraham, God actually appeared to him. It happens again twice to Isaac, and later it happens once to Jacob. But what do we make of this? Well, if you listen to Exodus 30, verse 20, it says, "You cannot see my face, for man shall not see me and live." How do we square that statement with this extraordinary statement in one line that here in Isaac's account it simply mentions that God appeared to him? And the answer, I think, is found in John's gospel. It's found in John 1, verse 18. It says, "No one has ever seen God. The only God who is at the Father's side, he has made him known." Well, we come to the heart of the mystery of the Trinity. It is the Father that no one has seen, but the Son, who is himself the only God. Yeah, says John, that one, he who is the one true God and is at the Father's side. Yeah, that one, he has made him known or explained him or interpreted him to us. What the Bible teaches is that Jesus is the revelation of God. When Jesus became a man, he never stopped being God, but the fullness of his glory was veiled behind a curtain of human flesh. So from this, I come to a conclusion. While famine is raging in the land and Isaac is making preparations to save his family, Jesus, I assume in his pre-incarnate form, appeared to Isaac. This is Isaac's moment of encounter. His father Abraham has had three of these encounters, and now Isaac's father's story now becomes his own. Exactly what Isaac saw and how he responded and how he felt, well, God has decided not to tell us, but it is what Jesus said to him, and we're told that the words were devastating. "Don't you go to Egypt, you stay right here." See, Isaac knew how to deal with crisis, but if he obeys the word of Christ, he will be launched into a crisis he can't control. I wonder if he thought about Rebekah and his two sons and the lives of everyone who depended upon him. I wonder if Isaac was devastated to hear this command. But with this command comes three very important promises. Here's the first. God says, "I will be with you." And in those words, Isaac must have asked himself, "Will that be enough? Is that going to put bread on my table?" Now comes Christ's second promise to Isaac. "I will bless you. You won't just survive. You'll look back on these days, and they will be remembered not for their hardship, but for how well I treated you." And then the third promise, a promise so great and grand that Isaac needed some time to consider it. God said, "Everything I promised Abraham, the land, the great nation, the multitude of descendants, that he would be the source of blessing to the whole earth, all of that

0: I am giving it to you. And then God adds something. Because Abraham obeyed me when I spoke to him. And that's what I'm expecting of you now. It's an obedience of faith, because you have to know if you obey me, you'll have to trust me in this famine thing right now. And so verse 6 says something absolutely splendid. Isaac settled in Gerar. It's a great verse. It's a powerful verse of faith. This is the story of how men and women became great and the mighty men and women of God. It comes in simple obedience to the command of God. See, you might remember that I said that Isaac often looks like a man who lacks leadership, but I still contend that's true, but not here. Here he leads. Here he looks like one of the great giants of the faith.
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0: I want us to think about what we've just learned. Obedience to God creates a crisis, or at least obedience to God in the short term will most often make life more difficult, not less so. Let me give you an example. Let's say you're a businessman and your business is such that your competitors have a practice of not showing the full amount of taxes, and because you are, you feel you can't compete. Obedience to Romans 13, which demands that you pay taxes, is creating a crisis for you. Or since we're talking about money, some of you might say obedience in tithing. Well, it's creating a crisis that I wouldn't have if I weren't tithing. Let me give you other examples. Some of you right now are in a difficult marriage, and you won't leave for one reason. The Word of God has told you to stay. That's created a crisis. Some of you right now are struggling to get into a program at school for a career, and you're in competition with others, and others are cheating, but you won't, because God demands honesty and truth and righteousness from you. And in all your dealings, that has created a crisis. Now, I give you hundreds of examples of just the same thing, some mundane, some more dramatic, and the point is simply this. God deliberately gives us commands that create crisis. And some of you are going through a crisis that only exists because you've been obedient to your Lord. So let's look at it closely. God's revelation of himself has drawn you to him. It did for Isaac. Second, your obedience to your Savior has tested your faith in him. See, here's the mystery of our faith. How can God draw us by his kindness and then bring us to the point of crisis? But he does, and he does it deliberately. So please hear me. This is not just the story of Isaac. This is the story of God's normal dealings with his people. But you might say, oh Lord, why would you call me to that? Why is obedience so costly? Why does obedience crush me? Why does obedience leave me so vulnerable and looking like a fool before the watching world? So are you ready? Here's the answer. Crisis often defines our character. Crisis will show you what and who you really are. You'll never know the state of your own soul when all is peaceful. God knows the state of your own soul, but he wants to show you your own soul. And sometimes what we see is a crisis of its own. So let's move to verses 6 and 7. Isaac arrives in Gerar, and the men of that place take notice of Rebekah. They see she's beautiful, and Isaac fears for his life and says, she's my sister. So here's a little history lesson. The king in Gerar is a man named Abimelech. And interestingly enough, if you go back to Genesis 20, you'll find Abraham encountering Abimelech some 70 to 80 years earlier. This is not the same Abimelech. It seems likely to me that Abimelech is a royal name.

It's a title, so if you will, this is Abimelech II. But here's my point. 80 years ago, Abraham lied to Abimelech I for fear of his wife being so beautiful. Now Abraham and Abimelech are long dead. And here now you have Abraham's son and Abimelech's son, and they repeat history. The same thing unfolds. Isaac has learned from his father's sin, and he repeats them. So now Abimelech looks out of his window, and he sees Isaac and Rebekah laughing. Well, the NIV says that Isaac was caressing Rebekah. Now, whenever you see two translations translating one word so differently, you know that it must be a difficult word to translate. So the Hebrew word here means to play or to sport or to amuse or to entertain. The idea is that whatever Abimelech saw, he saw them involved in some form of intimate play or intimate laughter with each other, and he knew in a second, this is Isaac's wife. Now, I know that today in our culture, all sorts of men and women flirt, and it doesn't necessarily mean marriage, but Abimelech understands that when there's a man of God like Isaac, he doesn't behave that way. And he also remembers that his father almost encountered disaster from God and brought guilt and condemnation on his kingdom because of Abraham's lies and Abraham's acts. So here now is a pagan king lecturing a man of God on morality. And he says, "What have you done?" And as we've read, Isaac seems to have nothing to say. Yeah, I've said that crisis defines our character, and it certainly did for Isaac. Could Isaac trust that God would protect him? Or did he need to lie to protect himself? Isaac fails the test. Do you know that courage is a virtue and cowardice is a vice? It was courage that led Jesus to the cross. It was cowardice that caused Peter to deny his Savior. Let's be honest. Some of you are not today doing what Christ called you to do because you're afraid. There's no virtue in being a coward. Second test is the test of Isaac's integrity. And as we've seen, Isaac not only failed a test of courage, he failed a test of integrity. He was found to be a bold-faced liar. He lied when it suited him. You know, Jesus once said of Satan that he's the father of lies. And whenever you or I lie, we're being taught by Satan. God loves the truth. What horrible things crisis brings out in us. Some of you identify with Isaac. You have gone through a very difficult time and it exposed some stuff in your own heart you didn't know was there. And you're afraid that now you know it, you're a lot less spiritual than you thought you were. These things are startling. They're revelations. And many people spend a lifetime running from this reality, a reality that's lurking in their souls. We say it's not the real me. But if truth be told, crisis showed us the real us. And all of that brings us to the third test. It's the test of humility. Isaac failed this third test as well. When Abimelech confronts him, he's not humble. He simply explains, "I was afraid." In other words, he's making excuses. That's a thing that perhaps defines us more than anything else. Will we own up to our shortcomings or will we explain them away? See, that's the question. I note that there are people in AA and they'll tell you there's no hope for an alcoholic until he or she makes an honest declaration of who they are. I think that's not only true of alcoholics, it's true of all of us. You see, you can't even get right with God until you come to the horrible and terrible truth that you're a sinner. No one ever came to Christ until they got so that they became alarmed at their own true spiritual condition before God. That's not only true of coming to Christ, it's true of growing in Christ. See, I know this about myself. When I first came to Christ, I was aware of some of my sins, and I was grateful to Christ for his forgiveness in the cross. And then I began to grow, and the Holy Spirit began to show me more sins than I had ever become aware of. Remember John Newton? He was the man who wrote Amazing Grace. Let me quote to you from another of his hymns. He wrote, "I asked the Lord that I might grow in faith and love in every grace, might more of his salvation know, might seek more earnestly his face. 'Twas he who taught me thus to pray, and he, I trust, has answered prayer. But it has been in such a way as almost drove me to despair. I hope that in some favored hour at once he'd answer my request, and by his love's constraining power subdue my sins and give me rest. Instead of this, he made me feel the hidden evils of my heart, and let the angry powers of hell assault my soul in every part.
Yea, more, with his own hand he seemed intent to aggravate my

0: Woe, crossed all the fair designs I schemed, blasted my gourds, and laid me low. Lord, why is this? I trembling cried. Wilt thou pursue thy worm to death? 'Tis in this way, the Lord replied, in answer prayer for grace and faith. These inward trials I employ from self and pride to set thee free and break thy schemes of earthly joy that thou mayest find all in me. I think John Newton was right. God intends to help us grow in our holiness by devastating us through trials and showing us what is in our heart. That's the story of how God treated Isaac, and it is the story of how God treats you and me as well. But lest you despair, hear this. God did not abandon Isaac. Verse 12 and 13 say that God blessed him and he became wealthy. Now, I'm going to say a lot more about that in the future. But let me say this. Even though God doesn't promise to make us wealthy today, he does promise to keep on blessing his children even when he exposes our sin. Child of God, don't despair when you fail the trials that God sends. Take hope, for God is greater than your failures. God has shown you that you're unable to save yourself, that there's a lot more sin in you than you've ever imagined. But God has done this because he's gracious, so that you would not look to yourself for salvation, but would continue to rely on him for his grace. That's the good news. You can navigate a crisis when you look to Christ.
1: John, I'm interested in this whole idea of how we face trials. I think in one sense, we sense, the trials will bring out the very best in us, how spiritual we are. But the reality is often trials bring out the very worst in us and help us recognize maybe how inadequate we are.
0: Oh, my. I wish that in my own trials, Ben, that I had handled a great many of them better than I have. But they have done exactly what God had designed them to do, to expose those things in myself that I needed grace. I've come to realize that if anything good ever happens, it will be because God will have been gracious to me far beyond anything that I could have accomplished on my own. And then, you know, when I think about that, isn't that what my trials were designed to do in the first place? So, you know, Ben, I've loved that hymn by John Newton, "I Ask the Lord That I Might Grow." So, you know, the trials are sent by God, and they do something in us. And in the end, we might say, thank you, Lord, for sending them, but it takes a while to get there.
1: Thanks so much, John. Remember to join us here again tomorrow as we continue our series in the book of Genesis, right here on Back to the Bible Canada, where we teach the Bible.

0: You know, numbers can tell us how many listen, but not what God is doing in someone's heart. That's why notes like this one from Benga mean so much. 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
2: Today we open our mailbag for listener comments, beginning with a note from 8-year-old Adam in Winnipeg, Manitoba. Adam says, I like your jokes. Here's one of mine. Why wasn't the cactus invited to hang out with the mushrooms? He wasn't a fun guy. This comes from Mary near Swift Current, Saskatchewan. Our whole family listens to you whenever we can at supper time. We loved your story of the minister who said that the hymn, Crown Him With

Many Crowns was written by a dentist, and the electrician's hymn was Send the Light. My husband is an electrician. He brings light into many homes. So do you. Thank you. Someone else named Phil writes, I'm a self-employed delivery driver who pulls over whenever you come on the radio. Laugh Again is a bright spot in my day. Thank you for making me laugh and focus on the source of our joy. Charles listens in Manitoba. He writes, My dad was a jokester, and at times you remind me of him. I like to listen to your words of wisdom in the form of the Laugh Again audio program. You definitely prove that comedy can be clean. I appreciate that. This from a high school buddy named Ken. My wife and I are just starting to listen. How did Laugh Again get started, and what is your purpose? I'm not surprised that you're still making others laugh. Well, thanks, Ken. 25 years ago, the Laugh Again wheels started turning when, over breakfast, a brilliant friend, Ben Lowell, and I discovered we shared a vision for a radio ministry that would bring humor and hope to hurting people across Canada. We hadn't a clue it would take 10 years to get going, nor did we foresee the impact it would have on believers and non-believers of all ages when God finally opened that door. I just read a study that calls ours the age of despair, citing an endless stream of negativity on TV, radio, and social media. We believe that hope is like oxygen, and that God has always done miraculous things in the dark. So we use wholesome humor and inspiring stories soaked in scripture to bring joy back to listeners and viewers. Today, Laugh Again has listeners in more than 100 countries. We hear from the hurting and lonely, the traumatized and hospitalized, the discouraged and addicted. For those who see no light and no path forward, Laugh Again points to our only hope, Jesus. Keep laughing, my friend, and make sure you download the free app and enjoy it every day. Here's an email from Brent in Manitoba. Hey, Mr. Funny Guy. I love Laugh Again. Thanks for keeping me in stitches. Here's a question. Are there times when humor is inappropriate? Well, thanks, Brent. I believe that humor that brings pain to others should be avoided. There's nothing funny about sin and the pain it causes. Generally speaking, I avoid humor at funerals, though I have used it twice. The first was at the funeral of my high school English teacher, Mr. Al Bienert. The family asked me to tell a story about him and how his encouragement changed my life. The second time was when my beloved brother-in-law, Lauren, passed away. I was grieving along with the family, so the humor was soaked in love and gratitude to God for a life well lived. Scripture and tradition suggest avoiding humor that is corrupting, demeaning, or irreverent. Ephesians 5:4 warns us against crude joking and foolish talk. Our humor should build others up and bring joy. If I make fun of someone, that someone is myself.

0: warns us against crude joking and foolish talk. Our humor should build others up and bring joy. If I make fun of someone, that someone is myself. So, it's funny for me to say I traded my comb in on a windshield wiper. I'll close with one more good, clean joke from our listening friend, Adam. What do dentists call their x-rays? Toothpicks.
1: Grief, doubt, loss, forgiveness, hope? Whatever chapter you're in, you're not the only one who's been there. This September, Laugh Again is launching season one of a brand new video podcast where Phil has honest, unfiltered conversations with guests about the highs, the lows, and the ways God has met them through it all. 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

0: Now, your Steinbeck Online News.
1: Good morning. I'm Addie Lowen. We're expecting a mix of sun and cloud today. Good chance of showers this afternoon. Possible thunderstorm. High of 26 degrees. Your weekend weather details are coming up in just moments. So the Hanover School Division is being directed by the province to rescind its mature minor motion. Education Minister Tracy Schmidt says the directive follows a review of the board's decision and discussions with trustees. She says the letter has been sent, but did not provide a specific deadline for the board's compliance.
2: The directive has been issued, so we would expect the board to comply.
1: Schmidt says she hopes to continue working with the Hanover School Division trustees and maintain a collaborative relationship moving forward. And a recent trip to Winkler gave the Southeast Equity Coalition a first-hand look at how on-demand transit could work in Steinbeck. Transit Working Group member Gay Bose says the visit helped the group learn more about operating a service similar to the Link Transit model they're advocating for.
3: We wanted to talk to people and see what they knew about public transit, and then came back and had lunch with two of the city workers so that we could learn more about the process, what they had done, what they had learned, their joys through the system, through the evolution of the transit system, and the challenges.
1: The coalition plans to present an updated business plan to Steinbeck City Council on November 10th, with Bose noting that city support will be key to securing grants and sponsorships. And farmers in the Niverville and Rishon area say crop losses this year are a result of poor provincial drains, not high levels of rain. According to Grant Dick of Artel Farms, the water simply wasn't able to escape the fields.
4: The ditching system is more than capable to handle a 3-inch rain. It wasn't this big act of God or inclement weather thing, but we're the last stop to the river. There's four main drains that need serious attention.
1: Dick says it's a problem that has been going on for at least 20 years. And demolition crews tore down the existing lobby of the Grunthal Arena last week in order to make room for the expansion. With more, here's your report.

0: Reporter Shannon Duick.
1: Hanover Councillor Curtis Daviduk says though this stage happened later than desired, the project is progressing.
2: Phase one is well underway, which was the tractor shed on the north side and the new ice plant. On the phase two, the lobby and dressing room expansion, I imagine we'll be getting some parking lot development to the east of the existing building going here shortly, as well as start on foundation work in that.
1: He notes the plan is to play hockey out of their arena this fall and winter, and for the entire project to be complete for the start of the 2027 hockey season. I'm Shannon Duick.
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0: Today, we're expecting a mix of sun and cloud, chance of showers late this afternoon, a risk of a thunderstorm, high of 26 with humidex at 28 degrees. Tonight, mostly cloudy, chance of showers, possible thunderstorm to start the evening, sky clearing overnight with a low of 14. Tomorrow, sunshine to start the day, then clouds moving in for the afternoon, chance of rain again, possible thunderstorm, high of 29, humidex at 32, and for Friday, sunny and 25. We've got a mostly sunny sky across southeastern Manitoba. In Niverville and Winnipeg, it's 15. Grandthal, Vida, Sprague, Clefelt, Richer, St. Pierre, 13 degrees. And in Steinbach, wind is from the south at 12 kilometers an hour, humidity at 80%, and it is 13. 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
8: Taking a look at the markets, canola, November, $757.70, up $6. January, $776.30, up $5.60. Spring wheat, Minneapolis, September, $6.89. Hard red winter wheat, September, $260. Wheat, September, $642.75, up $4.25. Corn, September, $436, down $6.25. Oats, September, $318.25, up 575.

0: Soybeans, August, $1,149, down $6. Soybean meal, August, $307.70, down $2.90. Soybean oil, August, $68.10. Feeder cattle, August, $350.55. Live cattle, August, $232.12. Lean hogs, August, $97.12. The Canadian dollar is 71 cents. And crude oil, West Texas Intermediate, 75.73. For Golden West, I'm Glendalee Allen Vossler.
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chance of showers late this afternoon, a risk of a thunderstorm. High of 26 with Hubidex at 28 degrees. Tonight, mostly cloudy, chance of showers, possible thunderstorm to start the evening, sky clearing overnight with a low of 14. Tomorrow, sunshine to start the day, then clouds moving in for the afternoon, chance of rain again, possible thunderstorm, high of 29, Hubidex at 32, and for Friday, sunny and 25. We've got a mostly clear sky with sunshine across southeastern Manitoba. In Grenthal, Vida, Sprague at 16, Niverville, Winnipeg, Clefelt, Richer, St. Pierre, 17, and in Steinbach, wind is from the south at 14 kilometers an hour, humidity at 65%, and it is 17 degrees. For the latest local weather updates, visit the Lowen Body Shop weather page on Steinbach Online. I'm Addie Lowen.

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2: Today, we're expecting a mix of sun and cloud, chance of showers late this afternoon, a risk of a thunderstorm, high of 26 with Humidex at 28 degrees. Tonight, mostly cloudy, chance of showers, possible thunderstorm to start the evening, sky clearing overnight with a low of 14. Tomorrow, sunshine to start the day, then clouds moving in for the afternoon, chance of rain again, possible thunderstorm, high of 29, Humidex at 32, and for Friday, sunny and 25. We've got a mostly clear sky with sunshine across southeastern Manitoba. In Grenthal, Vida, Sprague at 16, Niverville, Winnipeg, Clefelt, Richer, St. Pierre, 17, and in Steinbach, wind is from the south at 14 kilometers an hour, humidity at 65%, and it is 17 degrees. For the latest local weather updates, visit the Lowen Body Shop weather page on Steinbach Online. I'm Addie Lowen.

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6: Birthday book time on this Wednesday, August 5th. Happy birthday this morning to Sharon Lepke of Morden. Also, a happy birthday today to Agnes Epp and Brittany Stoven. And to all of you also celebrating, happy birthday to you.

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1: Steinbach Online News with Duracan. From homes to businesses to farms, Duracan provides environmental laboratory testing in the southeast. Highway 12 North, Steinbach.
2: Good morning, I'm Addie Lowen. Today we're expecting a mix of sun and cloud, chance of late afternoon showers, possible thunderstorm, still a high of 26 degrees and with humidex at 28. We've got more weather details coming up in just moments. The Southeast Equity Coalition says a recent visit to Winkler strengthened their vision for on-demand transit in Steinbach. Working group member Rob Wilkinson says members tested the system by booking rides both by phone and through the transit app, gaining valuable insights along the way.
3: Getting to experience the van and see what we liked about that, what we didn't like, the things that Winkler has done around safety and security in the van that were great ideas that we were able to implement in our business plan and the proposed budget.
2: The group found that transit in Winkler is used mainly for work, medical appointments, and grocery trips, needs they believe would be similar in Steinbach. And the Hanover School Division is being directed by the province to rescind its mature minor motion. With more, here's reporter Afton Burke.
4: Education Minister Tracy Schmidt says the directive follows a review of the board's decision and discussions with trustees. She says the province expects the board to comply, but did not provide a specific deadline.
5: The directive has been issued, so we would expect the board to comply.
4: Schmidt says she hopes to continue working with the Hanover School Division trustees and maintain a collaborative relationship moving forward.

0: forward. I'm Afton Berg.
1: Niverville-land area farmer Dallas Weave says construction in and around Niverville over the last 25 years is putting a strain on surrounding farmland. He says that the addition of the dike and new development around Niverville is partially to blame for slow water drainage from farmers' fields nearby.
2: For whatever reason, agriculture is always kind of an afterthought when there's development or whatever it is, yet it's been the economic driver for the town.

0: reason, agriculture is always kind of an afterthought when there's development or whatever it is, yet it's been the economic driver for the town. Farmers are spending a lot of money and it rate in Niverville every year, and that's seems to go unrecognized.
1: Weeb is looking at a 60 to 70% loss in crop revenue due to water backup on some fields this year. And the speed limit has been reduced on a stretch of road near La Coulee after the Arm of St. Anne spent years lobbying the province for change. With more, here's reporter Cosette Pott.
2: Deputy Reeve Randy Eros says the new 70-kilometer-an-hour limit eliminates a short 90-kilometer zone that council felt didn't make sense.
3: We don't get to set the speed limit on the provincial roads in our RM, but we do get to ask. And where we see that it might be the right thing to do, we ask.
2: The municipality says it will continue pressing the province for other speed limit changes it believes will improve safety. I'm Cosette Bott.
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1: Today, we're expecting a mix of sun and cloud, chance of showers late this afternoon, a risk of a thunderstorm, high of 26 with humidex at 28 degrees. Tonight, mostly cloudy, chance of showers, possible thunderstorm to start the evening, sky clearing overnight with a low of 14. Tomorrow, sunshine to start the day, then clouds moving in for the afternoon, chance of rain again, possible thunderstorm, high of 29, humidex at 32, and for Friday, sunny and 25. We've got a mostly clear sky with sunshine across southeastern Manitoba. In Grenthal, Vida, Sprague at 16, Niverville, Winnipeg, Clefelt, Richer, St. Pierre, 17, and in Steinbach, wind is from the south at 14 kilometers an hour, humidity at 65%, and it is 17 degrees. For the latest local weather updates, visit the Lowen Body Shop weather page on Steinbach Online. I'm Addie Lowen.

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2: Today, we're expecting a mix of sun and cloud, chance of showers late this afternoon, a risk of a thunderstorm, high of 26 with humidex at 28 degrees. Tonight, mostly cloudy, chance of showers, possible thunderstorm to start the evening, sky clearing overnight with a low of 14. Tomorrow, sunshine to start the day, then clouds moving in for the afternoon, chance of rain again, possible thunderstorm, high of 29, humidex at 32, and for Friday, sunny and 25. We've got a mostly clear sky with sunshine across southeastern Manitoba. In Grenthal, Vida, Sprague at 16, Neverville, Winnipeg, Clefelt, Richer, St. Pierre, 17, and in Steinbach, wind is from the south at 14 kilometers an hour, humidity at 65%, and it is 17 degrees. For the latest local weather updates, visit the Lowen Body Shop weather page on Steinbach Online. I'm Addie Lowen.
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1: Hey, I'm Corny Rempel, and we are getting started with the Duracan Taste of Summer Charity Barbecue. Barbecue number 5, if you can believe it. The summer is going by so fast. We got a little bit of sun. We got a little bit of cloud. It's absolutely perfect. Even the Coldwell Banker people who are at the grill are going without the shelter today. They're going full sun. And why not? We are raising money for Trailblazers Life Choices, and I'm here with Rand Cuban. Rand, for those that aren't familiar with what Trailblazers does, even though these guys have been around for so long, like, what do you guys do?
2: Well, we support adults with intellectual disabilities, whether that's with day services, employment services, residential services. Yeah.
1: So what are some of the day services? When you say day services, what does it all entail?
2: Helping people build skills, so whether that be budgeting or learning cooking skills, independent living skills.
1: Just helping them with life.
2: Exactly, yeah. Exactly.
1: So what are some of the places in our communities that you do job placement and help with in that area?
2: We have some people working at Canadian Tire right now. We have a person employed at Sobeys. We do some volunteering with Pat Porter, where else? Oh my goodness, there's a lot. There is a lot of them. Yeah,
1: I love it. And you've brought a bunch of them here. They bring so much joy.
2: They absolutely do. Yeah, it's always a good time.
1: Yeah, absolutely. Come and join us, because 100% of the money is going to Trailblazers today, and that's thanks to people like Sobeys and Old Church Bakery and Coldwell Banker and so many more. Friesen Drillers brings all the water. They pay for everything from napkins to ketchup to cookies, so that 100% of the money goes to Trailblazers. Come and join us. We're going to be here till 1 o'clock or till the Smokies run out. Come early.
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3: Today, we're expecting a mix of sun and cloud, chance of showers late this afternoon, a risk of a thunderstorm, high of 26 with humidex at 28 degrees. Tonight, mostly cloudy, chance of showers, possible thunderstorm to start the evening, sky clearing overnight with a low of 14. Tomorrow, sunshine to start the day, then clouds moving in for the afternoon, chance of rain again, possible thunderstorm, high of 29, humidex at 32, and for Friday, sunny and 25. We've got a mostly clear sky with sunshine across southeastern Manitoba. In Grenthal, Vida, Sprague at 16, Niverville, Winnipeg, Kleefeld, Richard, St. Pierre, 17, and in Steinbach, wind is from the south at 14 kilometers an hour, humidity at 65%, and it is 17 degrees. For the latest local weather updates, visit the Lowen Body Shop weather page on Steinbach Online. I'm Addie Lowen.
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every room. They grab his feet, smack him till he cries. He goes home the next afternoon. Before you know it, he's off to school, and then he graduates in May.

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1: Hey, I'm Corny Rempel here at the Duracan Taste of Summer Charity Barbecue. This is barbecue number 5. So far, we've raised over $13,000 for 4 charities. And today, we are raising money for Trailblazers Life Choices. We'll hear more about them coming up in just a few minutes. But I'm here with Daniel from Duracan. Daniel, you're here set up again. In the past couple of barbecues, you've had people guess jelly beans and all kinds in the jar. What have they got to guess today?
2: So we switched it up this week. We're doing banana marshmallows in the jar. So we're going to switch it up for all you people that are expert jelly bean guessers. You're out of luck this week. And we're giving away a Bluetooth portable speaker this week. So we're really excited for this event.
1: Oh, that's fantastic. I thought they were packing peanuts.
2: No, they're bananas. You need to know that. Yeah, you can eat those. Okay, you can eat those. Okay.
1: So Duracan is our main sponsor of the Taste of Summer Charity Barbecue, and we're so grateful to you guys. And you're here every week meeting everybody that comes by. You give them a chance to win. Everybody gets different prizes. Why do you guys get involved with the Duracan Taste of Summer Charity Barbecue?
2: Because we just want to be a part of the community, right? So this is a great event that gives to different charities and organizations. So just to be out and meet the community, you know, interact with everybody out here and be able to give a prize, give it back to the community and just kind of get our name out there and interact with Steinbach.
1: And I love that because Duracan is literally 3 months old in our community, right? And already you guys are this involved. That speaks volumes to what you guys are all about.
2: Exactly. And we just want to be involved with anything. So we have Meals of the Farm coming up as well. We're sponsoring that event as well. So any events that come up where we can be a part of the community, we're in.
1: There you go. And that's why we call it the Duracan Taste of Summer Charity Barbecue. And a big thank you to Friesen Drillers, Steinbach Credit Union, Clear Spring Animal Hospital, Giant Tiger, Coldwell Banker, all getting involved to make sure that we can give all of the money to our charity. And today, it's Trailblazers. We'll see you here.
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5: Today, we're expecting a mix of sun and cloud, chance of showers late this afternoon, a risk of a thunderstorm, high of 26 with humidex at 28 degrees. Tonight, mostly cloudy, chance of showers, possible thunderstorm to start the evening, sky clearing overnight with a low of 14. Tomorrow, sunshine to start the day, then clouds moving in for the afternoon, chance of rain again, possible thunderstorm, high of 29, humidex at 32, and for Friday, sunny and 25. We've got a mostly clear sky with sunshine across southeastern Manitoba. In Grenthal, Vida, Sprague at 16, Niverville, Winnipeg, Clefelt, Richer, St. Pierre, 17, and in Steinbach, wind is from the south at 14 kilometers an hour, humidity at 65%, and it is 17 degrees. For the latest local weather updates, visit the Lowen Body Shop weather page on Steinbach Online. I'm Addie Lowen.

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1: Hey, I'm Corny Rempel here at the Duracan Taste of Summer Charity Barbecue, where we're going to be selling Smokies till 1 o'clock or till the Smokies run out. So make sure you come early and enjoy lunch. It's still a minimum donation of $2, and we're giving all of the money to Trailblazers. So feel free to say keep the change here right in front of Steinbeck Credit Union, because thanks to all our wonderful sponsors, we get to give 100% of the money to our charity. And today it is Trailblazers. And Alana, what do you do at Trailblazers?
2: I am the assistant coordinator of the day program, and at Trailblazers, we support individuals who live with special needs and support them in having meaningful days.
1: I love that. You guys do so many different events, including an artisan market coming up. Tell us about this.
2: That is correct. So on August 14th, from 10 a.m. till 2 p.m., we'll be hosting an artisan market. We will have local artisans, vendors. We will have some food trucks. We're going to have a car wash by donation and some family fun activities. And, yeah, it's another fundraiser to support us to create meaningful days for the people and get resources and stuff like that. We're also transforming one of our gyms, our garages into a gym. So a few major projects coming up that all of the money fundraise is going towards just making better days for the people that we support.
1: I love that so much. So give us the where and when one more time in that artisan market.
2: So the artisan market is August 14th. At our Trailblazers location at 11 Highway 12 North. And come get a car wash by donation, buy some local artisan stuff, and have a great time.
1: I love it. Come and join us for the Duracan Taste of Summer Charity Barbecue as we support Trailblazers.
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0: This is the Manitoba Farm Journal with agricultural news and market information from across the province and country. Today's show begins after the latest in local news. It's 12 o'clock. 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
1: Good afternoon. I'm Afton Berg. A mix of sun and cloud today. More on the weather coming up right after the news. The Southeast Event Center in Steinbach is losing its general manager. Grant Lazaruk, president of the Southeast Events Group, announced this week that Melanie Hebert will be stepping down.
2: Mel has done a wonderful job here. She arrived in November and she stepped in and took on the challenge and has done a great job here. And she's made the decision that she is going to move on and pursue other opportunities.
1: Lazaruk says Hebert is willing to stay on until her replacement is hired, something he says could take 4 to 6 weeks. Though he suggests it's not unusual to have this sort of turnover for a new center, Lazaruk says it is important for Southeast Events Group to now talk with staff to find out if there are things they need to improve on. Manitoba Parks is reminding visitors to forage responsibly while enjoying provincial parks this summer. Small amounts of wild blueberries, mushrooms, and nuts can be gathered for personal use, but only if they're not protected species. A

0: Officials stress it's important to correctly identify anything you plan to eat, as some wild plants and mushrooms are poisonous. Manitoba Parks notes to take only what you need, leave plenty behind for wildlife and others, and allow plants and fungi to continue regenerating. For commercial harvesting, a permit is required. A recent trip to Winkler gave the Southeast Equity Coalition a first-hand look at how on-demand transit could work in Steinbach. With more, here's reporter Darcy Wilkinson.
1: Gabe Bose says the visit helped the group learn more about operating a service similar to the transit model they're advocating for.
2: We wanted to talk to people and see what they knew about public transit, and then came back and had lunch with two of the city workers so that we could learn more about the process, what they had done, what they had learned, their joys through the system, through the evolution of the transit system, and the challenges.
1: The coalition plans to present an updated business plan to Steinbach City Council on November 10th, and Bose says that city support will be key to securing grants and sponsorships. I'm Darcy Wilkinson.
0: Steinbach RCMP are asking the public for any tips that might lead to the arrest of Michael Barkman. The 42-year-old is wanted on 4 endorsed warrants. Those warrants include break and enter, mischief over $5,000, being disguised with the intent to commit an offense, and failing to attend court. According to police, he is known to frequent the Steinbach and Richer areas. His photo can be seen in the news story at steinbachonline.com. Anyone with information on his whereabouts is asked to call Steinbach RCMP. You deserve to know what's happening in your community. Upgrade your home screen by downloading the Steinbach Online app today.
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0: Today brings a mix of sun and cloud, with chances of showers and a thunderstorm, paired with a high of 26. Tonight, mainly cloudy, chances of showers and a low of 14. Thursday brings sunny skies, chances of showers and a high of 29. And sunny on Friday with a high of 25. Right now in Winnipeg, it's 20 degrees. St. Pierre, Niverville, and Landmark at 21. Labrocorie and Richer also at 21. And Sprague, the same, at 21. Right now in Steinbach, skies are partially cloudy as the humidity sits at 55%. The wind is coming through at 13 kilometers per hour from the southwest, and the temperature is 20. I'm Afton Berg.
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3: 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The king of commodities, crude oil, has fallen almost 18% to $77 a barrel since trading near $94 last week. In the process, it's helped bring down grain prices. Canola futures are down $75 Canadian per metric ton. Soybeans have dropped over $1 Canadian a bushel. Soybean oil is down 10%. Corn is off 40 cents Canadian a bushel. Kansas and Chicago wheat futures have fallen over $1 a bushel, and Minneapolis about 75 cents Canadian per bushel lower. Many crops have now traded back down to key price support levels. Will prices hold, or will financial gravity pull prices lower into harvest, following the typical seasonal pattern that often occurs this time of year? Bottom line, grain prices are at an important price level halfway through the summer months, and the chart patterns and trends suggest that seasonally soft price action has kicked in. While final yields and production will still be affected by weather, now is a good time to review your sales and marketing. For commodity insights and flexible option hedging strategies to complement your cash sales that give you the downside protection you need and the upside potential you want, please connect with me at daviderwin.com or 204-918-2734. 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
7: It's time for a look at our midday market report. I'm Chris Sumner. Ice Futures Canada, canola futures for November up $6.60 per ton, trading at $767.30. January up $6.30, trading at $777 even per ton. At

0: The Chicago Board of Trade, corn futures for September down a nickel, trading at 437 and a quarter per bushel. December down 5 and a quarter at 460 and a quarter per bushel. Soybeans for September down 3 cents at 1155 and three quarters per bushel. November down 3.5 cents at 1174 and a quarter. Oats for September up 2.25 cents at 314 and three quarters per bushel. December up 2 cents at 333.5. Minneapolis Grain Exchange hard red spring wheat for September up 4.75 cents at 689 and a quarter per bushel. December up 4.75 cents as well at $7.14. Chicago Mercantile Exchange live cattle futures for the month of October up $2.75 U.S. per hundredweight, trading at $229.97. December up $1.75 at $229.25 U.S. per hundredweight. And lean hog futures for the month of October down $1.47.5 at $82.87.5. December down $1.50, trading at $74.27.5.
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0: Now to the Golden West Radio Money Scope. TSX up 387 points, Dow Jones up 457, and the NASDAQ down 84. The Canadian dollar currently up 18 one-hundredths, trading at 71.3 cents U.S. That's a look at your midday market report. I'm Chris Sumner.
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16: Today brings a mix of sun and cloud, with chances of showers and a thunderstorm, paired with a high of 26. Tonight, mainly cloudy, chances of showers and a low of 14. Thursday brings sunny skies, chances of showers and a high of 29. And sunny on Friday with a high of 25. Right now in Winnipeg, it's 20 degrees. St. Pierre, Niverville, and Landmark at 21. Labrocorie and Richer also at 21. And Sprague, the same, at 21. Right now in Steinbeck, skies are partially cloudy as the humidity sits at 55%. The wind is coming through at 13 kilometers per hour from the southwest, and the temperature is 20. I'm Afton Berg.
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13: 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A super El Nino.

0: is when the Pacific Ocean warms earlier than usual. For Western Canada, an El Nino usually delivers a warmer and drier winter to the prairies. That winter dryness would be a concern in many years, but for the most part, Western Canada should have decent soil moisture reserves heading into the winter. Bruce Burnett is the director of weather and markets with Glacier Farm Media.
1: We do have some good soil moisture reserves. Again, it depends a little bit on how the weather plays out for the rest of the growing season. If we turn hot and dry for an extended period of time, some of the southern growing areas will probably start running out of moisture and wouldn't welcome an El Nino winter. But again, it's mostly positive news for the winter season. At least we won't go through another brutal winter. However, in other parts of the world, it will help us out.
0: He breaks down the potential impact of a super El Nino for some of our key competitors.
1: Well, I think Australia is the chief one because their export crop profile is much the same as our export crop profile. So they export a lot of wheat, barley, pulses, canola. Certainly this El Nino, super El Nino, is going to impact that production this year compared to the previous years. They've had a number of years of really good crops in Australia, and this will be their first smaller crop in a while. So that will be good news for us and our marketings into Southeast Asia.
0: He notes that Super El Nino also affects monsoon activity in the Southeast Asian growing areas.
1: So Indonesia, Malaysia, Thailand all get impacted by this. And so it's a little bit different impact on the palm oil crop because it's a perennial crop. So it takes a while for the drought to impact production, but it certainly is at risk. At the same time as those countries are increasing their use of biofuels using that palm production.
0: He points out that we won't see the impacts of the super El Nino here yet. That will happen in the winter. But there are areas that are already being impacted as the ocean is warming up earlier than normal.
1: Yes, this is earlier than usual. Usually you would start to see us enter an El Nino cycle somewhere in August or September. But as of June, we had entered an official El Nino, and we're now well into it here in July and August. So it's a little bit earlier than normal. Again, it doesn't have an impact on us as much, but we are seeing dryness in eastern Australia already. And that will impact their crops. It's their winter season, but it's certainly not a good sign for them.
0: He says overall, the Australian market is expecting to see lower production. The question is, just how much lower? And from grain production to grain movement. Saturday, August the 1st, marked the start of the new crop year. CN and CPKC submitted their 2026-27 grain service outlook in late July. Both railways are planning for a crop that is well within their capacity. In their report, CPKC anticipates having the capacity to move about 34.5 million tons of grain and grain products. David Shednowick is CN's Assistant Vice President of Grain and says they have the resources in place to handle another busy shipping season.
2: We're expecting large carry-in stocks right now, and hey, we're not into harvest yet, but the table is set in many regions for above average yield prospects. CN anticipates shipments of 30 to 33 million metric tons of grain and processed products.
0: Shednowick says projected demand remains below CN's maximum sustainable grain supply chain capacity of 36.7 million metric tons. CN and CPKC reported record level performance for the 2025-26 crop year. And in Saskatchewan, this weekend is Open Farm Days, an opportunity where people have a chance to see agriculture up close. Participants can take part in self-guided tours. You'll find a list of all of the host sites and their hours of operation for this weekend at skopenfarmdays.com. 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
6: Okay, well, we got Joe Friesen, we got Jamie Boychuk, we got Taylor Entz, Joe Friesen. What's your superpower? I just want to say he's only got two names. Joe Friesen. That's it. That's you it. Look at his, yep, that is a cool thing. None of this 17-name thing.
5: Okay.
6: Yep. And he's one of the best realtors around.
5: Yeah, and he's one heck of a wiener flipper. Look at him go.
6: Yeah. Yeah.
5: Yeah. Doing a great job. Yeah.
6: Jamie, she is the event coordinator extraordinaire.
5: Wow.
6: You want an event done? She'll get it done. Oh, right. Flip the wieners.
5: Okay. Yeah, you're not doing your job, so Taylor's going to take over. Okay. So we got our events coordinator. And then Taylor, of course, she seems to hold people in line here. Tell me about her superpower.
6: Well, Taylor knows how to get stuff done. I mean, she works for art. So, I mean, there's a high demand on her, so she knows how to get stuff done. So whenever we need anything done in the brokerage, she gets it done. So
5: I love it. And you guys are barbecuing without a shelter today. Look at you guys just trusting the elements. Oh, we got a floor dog. That one goes to the pets.
6: Yeah, absolutely. What was the question?
5: I don't even remember. No shelter.
6: Oh, yes, we're tough. We can handle it. Yeah, this isn't our first rodeo here.
7: Like
6: so
7: topless.
5: That is again why we don't have him on the radio. All right, come and join us right here at the Duracan Taste of Summer Charity Barbecue. We're raising money for Trailblazers. We'll see you here.
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8: Today brings a mix of sun and cloud, with chances of showers and a thunderstorm, paired with a high of 26. Tonight, mainly cloudy, chances of showers and a low of 14. Thursday brings sunny skies, chances of showers and a high of 29. And sunny on Friday with a high of 25. Right now in Winnipeg, it's 20 degrees. St. Pierre, Niverville, and Landmark at 21. LaBroquerie and Rich are also at 21. And Sprague, the same, at 21. Right now in Steinbach, skies are partially cloudy as the humidity sits at 55%. The wind is coming through at 13 kilometers per hour from the southwest, and the temperature is 20. I'm Aftenberg.
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4: Joel Lussier is coach of the 15U AAA Carillon Sultans that won silver at provincials recently. He says the group is incredibly close and he couldn't be prouder of how they continued to pick each other up throughout the tournament.
5: Yeah, this team knows each other from last year. Some of them put together 2 years ago, some of them. So close group. That speech at the end after, once you've shaking hands and gone through the closing ceremonies. It's always a tough one, but to see the disappointment in their eyes and to try to explain to them that, you know, this is a massive accomplishment. Even though you don't feel it yet, you will feel it, that a silver medal is something to be proud of.
4: Lussier adds he cannot thank the supporters, parents, grandparents, and all those that came to games enough for their love and support throughout the year. In American Association of Professional Baseball, the Winnipeg Gold Eyes look to extend their winning streak to 11 as they host Chicago. Meanwhile, the Blue Jays wrap up a series against Houston. 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I'm Dave Anthony.
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7: 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And looking ahead, Manitoba Pulse and Soybean Growers are having a dry bean tour on August 11th. 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This takes place at AAFC Morden Research and Development Center. The Hanover Egg Fair takes place in Grunthal August 13th to 15th. The Canadian Beef Industry Conference will be held August 17th to 20th at the RBC Convention Center in Winnipeg. And the 22nd annual Sundown Manitoba Gymkhana is being held August 28th and 29th. This is a fundraiser for Guardians of the Children Steinbach. And that's a little look at your farm calendar.
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9: I know everyone's busy. We're getting ready for harvest. Some of the winter wheat and some of the forage grasses are being combined as we speak. But now is the time not to get complacent about our soybeans. Hi, I'm Terry Buss, production agronomist for Eastern Manitoba from the Manitoba Pulse and Soybean Growers. And now is not the time for us to walk away from our soybeans. In the areas that weren't heavily flooded and really heavily damaged, and especially if you look past the watered out spots, our beans are actually looking pretty good. I'm pretty pleased with what I'm seeing, but we're still vulnerable. Up until R6, when we have at least one full green pod on the top four nodes, we're vulnerable to things like soybean aphids and grasshoppers. Soybean aphids have been noted in the province. The numbers have been rising in a few fields out west. They're starting later, which is a good thing, but we still have to be vigilant and watch them. As far as grasshoppers go, it's been a hit and miss thing. I haven't heard of anybody spraying, but I know they're around. They're always challenging. We have to take them one field at a time. And while we're out there, don't forget that we've got stem diseases and leaf diseases coming on. We can't do anything about them now, but now's the time to investigate and learn about

0: what's happening in your field so you can be better prepared for next year. A lot of times, all of these things take us by surprise when we get almost to R6, when people start returning to their fields and opportunities are missed to protect yield and profit. So I to say to you again, please be vigilant. Don't panic, but be observant. That's all I have for you today. Everything that I've talked about will be explained in greater detail in our bean report. Please don't miss it. It'll come out tomorrow. Take advantage of that important information. I wish you a good, profitable, and safe harvest. Thank you very much. This is Terry Buss from the Manitoba Pulse and Soybean Growers saying good luck and stay safe.
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3: It's time for a look at our midday market report. I'm Chris Sumner. Ice Futures Canada, canola futures for November up $6.60 per ton, trading at $767.

0: $7.30, January up $6.30, trading at $777 even per ton. At the Chicago Board of Trade, corn futures for September down a nickel, trading at 437 and a quarter per bushel, December down 5 and a quarter at 460 and a quarter per bushel. Soybeans for September down 3 cents at 11.55 and three quarters per bushel. November down 3.5 cents at 11.74 and a quarter. Oats for September up 2.25 cents at 3.14 and three quarters per bushel. December up 2 cents at 3.33 and a half. Minneapolis Grain Exchange, hard red spring wheat for September up 4 3/4 cents at 689 and a quarter per bushel. December up 4 3/4 cents as well at $7.14. Chicago Mercantile Exchange, live cattle futures for the month of October up $2.75 U.S. per hundredweight, trading at $229.97. December up $1.75 at $229.25 U.S. per hundredweight. And lean hog futures for the month of October down $1.47.5 at $82.87.5. December down $1.50, trading at $74.27.5.
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1: Hey, I'm Corny Rempel right here at the Duracan Taste of Summer Charity Barbecue. It's going so well. The weather is perfect. The people are fantastic. So many smiles, so many laughs. And we're raising money for Trailblazers. And thank you to Sobeys and to Coldwell Banker, Friesen Drillers and more for making sure everything's paid for so we can give 100% of the money to Trailblazers. And I'm here with Karen Peters. Now, Karen, what's your role with Trailblazers?
2: I am the job coach with Trailblazers Life Choices.
1: Okay, so the clients that you have, a lot of them are looking for like job placement and stuff. Now, how do you determine what it is that where you want to put them?
2: Well, we go through actual training. We have lots of volunteer within the community that we're building our skills and building all of our connections with community. And then we move on to they're sending out resumes. Okay. We have our SWEP program where they are cutting grass, detailing vehicles, snow shoveling. And we do have some that are in paid employment with different partnerships like Sobeys, Image Sod, and we have some barter systems like Local Martins and Alpha Hair and Body.
1: And so you actually walk them through the resume process? Like, this isn't just, we'll find you a job. Like, you actually help them through what it means to get all this done.
2: Absolutely. We walk them through building their resume. We do the interview. And I will be with them and support them at their paid employment until they're ready to be by themselves.
1: That is amazing. I love it. What do you feel that does for these individuals?
2: It builds them purpose and meaning for their lives. And we find that within these companies that work with us, it builds loyalty and pride. And the companies benefit as well because they have very loyal workers.
1: That's amazing. And you can be a part of supporting exactly that with Karen and all the other great people over at Trailblazers Life Choices. We're going to be here until 1 o'clock or till the Smokies run out. Come and join us right here in front of SCU for the Duracan Taste of Summer Charity Barbecue.
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1: Hey, I'm Corny Rempel here at the Duracan Taste of Summer Charity Barbecue, where we ran out of Smokies, as we often do by this time. But that's just because you're so generous and you come support us in so many ways. And a big thank you. You can still stop by and make a donation to Trailblazers, and we'll make sure that they get all of that money. So I'm here with Marlon and Dimitri, both participants over at Trailblazers. Now, Marlon, what is your favorite thing about Trailblazers? What do you love?
2: The people that I work with and work in the community.
1: Okay, like what kind of work do they have you doing?
2: Like volunteering. Like I work at Pat Potter as a volunteer. I work at Bethesda as a volunteer.
1: Okay. And talk about some of the people that you work with. Who do you love working with?
2: Everybody.
1: Everybody. Oh, you're just Mr. Happy, hey?
2: Yes, absolutely.
1: That is awesome. All right, Dimitri, come on over here. You got that cool ET shirt. Dimitri, I should say, what is your favorite thing about Trailblazers? What do you love?
3: The community and the staff, unfortunately.
1: Unfortunately? What does that mean?
3: I'm not too good at expressing feelings.
1: Okay.
3: So.
1: Do they help you with that?
3: With what?
1: With helping to express your feelings.
3: I just keep them to myself.
1: You keep them to yourself. So, so what are some ways that they help you at Trailblazers?
3: Well, I do get help while volunteering at the Southland Church.
1: Nice.
3: Yeah.
1: What kind of stuff do they have you do at Southland Church? What kind of work?
3: Mostly cleaning the. And vacuuming the prayer room and such. Mostly we do tables, so too.
1: And you enjoy doing that?
3: It's not bad.
1: I mean, it's work, right?
3: Right.

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1: Oh, you're funny.
2: But you guys are awesome. I love that you guys are here, part of the Durocan Taste of Summer Charity Barbecue. Big thank you to Trailblazers for doing what you do in our community, and big thank you to you for being a part of the Durocan Taste of Summer Charity Barbecue.

0: that has.
1: Now, your Steinbeck Online News.
2: Good afternoon. I'm Afton Berg. A high of 26 degrees today. More on the weather coming up right after the news. Steinbeck RCMP are asking the public for any tips that might lead to the arrest of Michael Barkman. The 42-year-old is wanted on 4 endorsed warrants. Those warrants include break and enter, mischief over $5,000, being disguised with the intent to commit an offense, and failing to attend court. According to police, he is known to frequent the Steinbeck and richer areas. His photo can be seen in the news story at steinbeckonline.com. Anyone with information on his whereabouts is asked to call Steinbeck RCMP. The Southeast Event Center in Steinbeck is losing its general manager. With more, here's reporter Shannon Duick.
3: Grant Lazarick, president of the Southeast Events Group, announced this week that Melanie Hebert will be stepping down.
4: Mel has done a wonderful job here. She arrived in November and she stepped in and took on the challenge and has done a great job here. And she's made the decision that she is going to move on and pursue other opportunities.
3: Lazarick says Hebert is willing to stay on until her replacement is hired, something he says could take 4 to 6 weeks. Though he suggests it is not unusual to have this sort of turnover for a new center, Lazarick says it is important for Southeast Events Group to now talk with staff to find out if there are things they need to improve on. I'm Shannon Duick.
2: Manitoba Parks is reminding visitors to forage responsibly while enjoying provincial parks this summer.

0: says she hopes to continue working with Hanover School Division trustees and maintain a collaborative relationship moving forward. On the go or at home, stay in the loop with the latest local stories. 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

0: Good Wednesday afternoon. That's Justin Hines and Just the Same. Before that, Calamity Jane with The Valley, and also past Made in Manitoba guest Warren Friesen. I'm Chris Sumner, and with the hot weather we had up until the last couple of days, and in my neck of the woods it was also pretty dry for a stretch, I really haven't had to think too much about mowing my lawn recently. In fact, it's been more than 2 weeks since the last time I fired up the mower and pushed it around the yard. But as I got home from a walk with my dog Charlie yesterday afternoon, I took a good look at it, and yeah, it needs to be mowed. But we're into that season for some of us where not the entire yard needs to be cut. Maybe it's because of soil type or shade, but my yard, like yours perhaps, has the wonderful ability to be very shaggy in one spot, always the front, by the way, never the backyard. And then 3 feet later, borderline brown and dormant. As you can imagine, I don't intend on spot mowing, so I'm thinking most likely later today, whether the entire yard needs it or not, I'll be out there pushing again. Generally speaking, the forecast looking pretty good for yard work this week, outside a couple of chances of showers and thunderstorms, including today and tomorrow afternoon. We'll take a look at the weather details after this.
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4: This afternoon brings a mix of sun and cloud, chances of showers and thunderstorms, paired with a high of 26. Tonight, mainly cloudy with chances of showers and a low of 14. Thursday brings sunny skies, chances of showers and a high of 29, and sunny on Friday with a high of 25. Right now in Winnipeg, it's 21 degrees, St. Pierre, Niverville, and Landmark the same, LaBrokery and Richer also at 21, and Sprague 22. Here in Steinbeck, skies are partially cloudy as the humidity sits at 57%. The wind is coming through at 13 kilometers per hour from the southwest, and the temperature is 21. I'm Afton Berg.

Bryan Adams. When You Love Someone. Before that, Pass Me to Manitoba guest, Indian City, featuring Jim Cuddy with Star People, as well as music from Adele and Remedy. I'm Chris Sumner. This is AM 1250 Radio, and a huge thank you to all of you who dropped by our latest Duracan Taste of Summer charity barbecue. We were, of course, in downtown Steinbach at the corner of Main Street and Lumber Avenue. We wrapped things up about 30 minutes ago around 1 p.m. Of course, our final numbers are still coming in, but certainly you were generous once again.

0: all the money raised today supporting the organization Trailblazers. We want to say a big thank you to Steinbach Credit Union, Giant Tiger Steinbach, and Clear Spring Animal Hospital for being a part of the Durocan Taste of Summer charity barbecues. Next week, that's August 12th, we'll be downtown once again and raising money for Southeast Cancer Support Services. 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

0: Eva Cassidy, My Love is Like a Red, Red Rose. Before that, John McDermott, Friend Like You, and Holly Starr, Through My Father's Eyes. Well, it is Wednesday, August 5th, and we are now firmly in the dog days of summer. In fact, they are going to be wrapping up in less than a week, according to the Farmer's Almanac. The dog days of summer officially run every year, July 3rd to August 11th. The reason being is these are usually the hottest, most humid, and sometimes uncomfortable days of the season. And considering the hot, humid weather we've had so far for a lot of that stretch, certainly fits to be called the dog days of summer. We'll be checking the forecast in just a little bit.
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6: This afternoon brings a mix of sun and cloud, chances of showers and thunderstorms, paired with a high of 26. Tonight, mainly cloudy with chances of showers and a low of 14. Thursday brings sunny skies, chances of showers and a high of 29. And sunny on Friday with a high of 25. Right now in Winnipeg, it's 21 degrees. St. Pierre, Niverville, and Landmark the same. Labrocorie and Richer also at 21. And Sprague, 22. Here in Steinbach, skies are partially cloudy as the humidity sits at 57%. The wind is coming through at 13 kilometers per hour from the southwest, and the temperature is 21. I'm Afton Berg.

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2: Taking a look at the markets, canola, November, $767.70, up $7. January, $777, up $6.30. Spring wheat, Minneapolis, September, $6.86. Hard red winter wheat, September, $262.40. Wheat, September, $644.50, up $6. Corn, September, $437, down 5 1/4. Oats, September, $314.75, up 2 1/4. Soybeans, August, $1,151, down $4. Soybean meal, August, $308.40, down $2.20. Soybean oil, August, $67.78. Feeder cattle, August, $352.20. Live cattle, August, $233.75. Lean hogs, August, $96.72. The Canadian dollar is 71 cents, and crude oil, West Texas Intermediate, 75.73. For Golden West, I'm Glendalee Allen Vossler.
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5: Good Wednesday afternoon. I'm Chris Sumner in for Zach Drieger, who is enjoying vacation time away from the studio this week. Habitat for Humanity, Manitoba's annual Cycle of Hope fundraiser, bringing about 28 cyclists through southern Manitoba this week. And we got the details on what's happening and how the money will be used when we chatted with manager of chapter support, Christina Falk, on the morning show today. I'll share a snippet of that conversation in about 15 minutes. Right now, 2 o'clock.
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7: Good afternoon. I'm Afton Berg. A mix of sun and cloud today. More on the weather coming up right after the news. The Southeast Event Center in Steinbeck is losing its general manager. Grant Lazaruk, president of the Southeast Events Group, announced this week that Melanie Hebert will be stepping down.
8: Mel has done a wonderful job here. She arrived in November and she stepped in and took on the challenge and has done a great job here. And she's made the decision that she is going to move on and pursue other opportunities.
7: Lazaruk says Hebert is willing to stay on until her replacement is hired, something he says could take 4 to 6 weeks. Though he suggests it's not unusual to have this sort of turnover for a new center, Lazaruk says it is important for Southeast Events Group to now talk with staff to find out if there are things they need to improve on. Manitoba Parks is reminding visitors to forage responsibly while enjoying provincial parks this summer. Small amounts of wild blueberries, mushrooms, and nuts can be gathered for personal use, but only if they're not protected species. Officials stress it's important to correctly identify anything you plan to eat, as some wild plants and mushrooms are poisonous. Manitoba Parks notes to take only what you need, leave plenty behind for wildlife and others, and allow plants and fungi to continue regenerating. For commercial harvesting, a permit is required. A recent trip to Winkler gave the Southeast Equity Coalition a first-hand look at how on-demand transit could work in Steinbeck. With more, here's reporter Darcy Wilkinson.
9: Gabe Bose says the visit helped the group learn more about operating a service similar to the transit model they're advocating for.
10: We wanted to talk to people and see what they knew about public transit, and then came back and had lunch with two of the city workers.

0: so that we could learn more about the process, what they had done, what they had learned, their joys through the system, through the evolution of the transit system, and the challenges.
1: The coalition plans to present an updated business plan to Steinbeck City Council on November 10th, and Beau says that city support will be key to securing grants and sponsorships. I'm Darcy Wilkinson.
2: Steinbeck RCMP are asking the public for any tips that might lead to the arrest of Michael Barkman. The 42-year-old is wanted on 4 endorsed warrants. Those warrants include break and enter, mischief over $5,000, being disguised with the intent to commit an offense, and failing to attend court. According to police, he is known to frequent the Steinbeck and Richer areas. His photo can be seen in the news story at steinbeckonline.com. Anyone with information on his whereabouts is asked to call Steinbeck RCMP. You deserve to know what's happening in your community. 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
2: Today brings a mix of sun and cloud with chances of showers and a thunderstorm paired with a high of 26. Tonight, mainly cloudy skies, chances of showers and a low of 14. Sunny skies on Thursday with chances of showers and a high of 29. And Friday brings sunny skies with a high of 25. Right now in Winnipeg, it's 23 degrees, St. Pierre, Niverville, and Landmark at 22, Labrocquerie and Richer the same at 22, and Sprague, 23. Right now in Steinbeck, the skies are a mix of sun and cloud as the humidity sits at 56%, the wind is coming through at 18 kilometers per hour from the southeast, and the temperature is 22. I'm Afton Berg.
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The music, the laughter, the sound of summer in the Southeast. 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And AM 1250 is right here with you. 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

0: Elvis Presley, Love Me Tender on Wednesday afternoon. Reid Jameson before that, My Green Thumb, and Jan Arden in My Room. Well, Habitat for Humanity Manitoba's annual Cycle of Hope fundraiser is bringing about 28 cyclists through southern Manitoba this week. Participants making stops at active build sites, including several in our region. Manager for Chapters Support, Christina Falk, was on the morning show earlier today, and she shared with us the route this year is significant because for the first time in more than three decades, the route is traveling through communities where Habitat is actively building homes.
1: Cycle of Hope has been running for over 30 years in Manitoba. It's a huge fundraiser, happens every year. They take a different route every year. It's generally about a week long, but they have never cycled just around southern Manitoba.
2: Right.
1: So that's what's exciting about this year, because they're actually coming through the areas kind of where rebuild in around the province, which is really cool.
2: Right, and I understand that there are some active build sites that these cyclists will have the opportunity to drive by or see.
1: Yeah, exactly. So they're going through quite a few communities, but build specifically, they'll be going to in Morden and in Killarney and in Brandon, they'll be going to builds.
0: Now, the cyclists arrived in Morden last night, and the ride began back on Monday in Winnipeg. They've already ripped through Steinbach, Morden today, Killarney and Brandon later this week, and then other Manitoba communities as the group of 28 cyclists heads back to Winnipeg. This year's provincial Cycle of Hope campaign has the goal of $150,000 to sponsor a Habitat home for a Winnipeg family. And you can still make a donation right now by finding the link on the Habitat for Humanity Manitoba website.
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1: Today brings a mix of sun and cloud with chances of showers and a thunderstorm paired with a high of 26. Tonight, mainly cloudy skies, chances of showers and a low of 14, sunny skies on Thursday with chances of showers and a high of 29, and Friday brings sunny skies with a high of 25. Right now in Winnipeg, it's 23 degrees, St. Pierre, Niverville, and Landmark at 22, Labrocquerie and Rich are the same at 22, and Sprague, 23. Right now in Steinbach, the skies are a mix of sun and cloud as the humidity sits at 56%, the wind is coming through at 18 kilometers per hour from the southeast, and the temperature is 22. I'm Afton Berg.

0: Dan Frechette and Laurel Thompson, The Beauty Doesn't Know. Before that, Jordan Sparks, This Is My Now, and music from Peter Cates. Well, earlier today, we said goodbye to longtime news anchor and journalist Lloyd Robertson. News broke very early today. He passed away Tuesday night at the age of 92. He spent 35 years as a chief anchor and was in homes across the country for thousands of nights over his career. Before retiring, Robertson had a more than 60-year broadcasting career, which began at his local radio station in 1952 in his hometown of Stratford, Ontario. He made his national TV debut in 1956, taking over the role of chief anchor for CTV News in 1984. During his final broadcast as national news anchor, he said the following, quote, "For me, it's been a rare privilege to have been able to serve in this position for so long. It's been a front row seat to history," end quote. Lloyd Robertson passing away at the age of 92.
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3: Today brings a mix of sun and cloud with chances of showers and a thunderstorm paired with a high of 26. Tonight, mainly cloudy skies, chances of showers and a low of 14. Sunny skies on Thursday with chances of showers and a high of 29. And Friday brings sunny skies with a high of 25. Right now in Winnipeg, it's 23 degrees, St. Pierre, Niverville, and Landmark at 22, Labrokery and Richard the same at 22, and Sprague, 23. Right now in Steinbach, the skies are a mix of sun and cloud as the humidity sits at 56%, the wind is coming through at 18 kilometers per hour from the southeast, and the temperature is 22. I'm Afton Berg.
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0: It's all about gospel music and uplifting sounds over the next hour. Inspirational music on the way from the LaPointes and Laura Story. We begin like we do all the time at the top of the hour with the latest in local news and weather. Good afternoon. I'm Chris Sumner. It's 3 o'clock.
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2: Good afternoon. I'm Afton Berg. A high of 26 degrees today. More on the weather coming up right after the news. Steinbach RCMP are asking the public for any tips that might lead to the arrest of Michael Barkman. The 42-year-old is wanted on 4 endorsed warrants. Those warrants include break and enter, mischief over $5,000, being disguised with the intent to commit an offense, and failing to attend court. According to police, he is known to frequent the Steinbach and Richer areas. His photo can be seen in the news story at steinbachonline.com. Anyone with information on his whereabouts is asked to call Steinbach RCMP. The Southeast Event Center in Steinbach is losing its general manager. With more, here's reporter Shannon Duick.
3: Grant Lazarick, president of the Southeast Events Group, announced this week that Melanie Hebert will be stepping down.
4: Mel has done a wonderful job here. She arrived in November and she stepped in and took on the challenge and has done a great job here. And she's made the decision that she is going to move on and pursue other opportunities.
3: Lazarick says Hebert is willing to stay on until her replacement is hired, something he says could take 4 to 6 weeks. Though he suggests it is not unusual to have this sort of turnover for a new center, Lazarick says it is important for Southeast Events Group to now talk with staff to find out if there are things they need to improve on. I'm Shannon Duick.
2: Manitoba Parks is reminding visitors to forage responsibly while enjoying provincial parks this summer. Small amounts of wild blueberries, mushrooms, and nuts can be gathered for personal use, but only if they're not protected species. Officials stress it's important to correctly identify anything you plan to eat, as some wild plants and mushrooms are poisonous. Manitoba Parks notes to only take what you need, leave plenty behind for wildlife and others, and allow plants and fungi to continue regenerating. For commercial harvesting, a permit is required. The Hanover School Division is being directed by the province to rescind its mature minor motion. Education Minister Tracy Schmidt says the directive follows a review of the board's decision and discussions with trustees. She says the letter has been sent, but did not provide a specific deadline for the board's compliance.
5: The directive has been issued, so we would expect the board to comply.
2: Schmidt says she hopes to continue working with Hanover School Division trustees and maintain a collaborative relationship moving forward. On the go or at home, stay in the loop with the latest local stories. Download the Steinbach Online app and stream us anywhere.
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2: This afternoon brings a mix of sun and cloud with chances of showers and a thunderstorm paired with a high of 26. Mainly cloudy skies tonight paired with chances of showers and a low of 14. Thursday brings sunny skies, chances of showers and a high of 29. And Friday, sunny skies with a high of 25. Right now in Winnipeg, it's 26 degrees. St. Pierre, Niverville, and Landmark at 25. Labrocorie and Richer also at 25. And Sprague, 23. Right now in Steinbach, skies are a mix of sun and cloud as the humidity sits at 37%. The wind is coming through at 30 kilometers per hour from the southwest. And the temperature is 24. I'm Afton Berg.
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14: And that would be a good, more neutral question to ask. 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

0: with your child's technology.
1: And then they can start talking about it, which gives you a chance to talk about what we should do if that ever happens to you.
2: Hmm.
1: And like I said, it's hard to admit that you're being bullied, but even to come and say, I don't like what this person is saying. But also, parents need to monitor phone use. This is one of the hardest things for parents, is to not let them take their phone, their smartwatch, their iPad into the bedroom without some rules and some limitations. Yeah. You wouldn't let a stranger show up at your door, say, I want to go talk to your daughter in her bedroom. You wouldn't let that happen. But she can absolutely do that on her phone.
0: More from Sue Acuna and Cynthia Tobias on how you can properly monitor your child's time on social media and the internet at FamilyMinute.org.
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0: The LaPointes set my feet on the rock. Before that, Laura's Story and Blessings got our hours started. We have music on the way from Andrew Martin, Angelina McKeithen, and the Young Street Vocal Band, High Road, after this.
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0: That's Andrew Martin, Little as Much, When God is in It. Before that, Angelina McKeithen and Blessed Assurance. Well, the Roseau River Gospel Music Festival is happening this weekend in Roseau River on Highway 59. It brings in folks right across southern Manitoba, and our good friend Harold Giesbrecht had the details.
1: It starts this Saturday at 2 and runs through till 8 o'clock that evening, as well as Sunday evening. And so, yeah, if you want to enjoy some local gospel talent, Roseau River, the park just off Highway 59 is the place to be.
0: And they usually have a big tent. You can't miss it.
1: Exactly. Yeah. Yeah. When you go by, you'd be like, okay, there's something going on over there. Lots of cars, lots of RVs and stuff like that. And it was just interesting. We were just out for a bite to eat the other day. And a guy came up to me and, hey, are you coming to the Roseau Park Gospel Festival? And I'm like, okay, who is this? You know, and so he's a member of the Seine River Messengers. And so they're singing there, the Unruh brothers, the Murray Unruh family, and other local groups singing this Saturday and Sunday. But yeah, like you said, it's in the park there. And yeah, the park people are providing meals and that kind of thing. So yeah, it's quite an event, really.
0: Roseau River Gospel Music Festival, Saturday and Sunday, this weekend.
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3: This afternoon brings a mix of sun and cloud with chances of showers and a thunderstorm paired with a high of 26. Mainly cloudy skies tonight paired with chances of showers and a low of 14. Thursday brings sunny skies, chances of showers, and a high of 29. And Friday, sunny skies with a high of 25. Right now in Winnipeg, it's 26 degrees. St. Pierre, Niverville, and Landmark at 25. LaBroquerie and Richer also at 25. And Sprague, 23. Right now in Steinbach, skies are a mix of sun and cloud as the humidity sits at 37%. The wind is coming through at 30 kilometers per hour from the southwest. And the temperature is 24. I'm Afton Berg.
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0: Stephen Amerson and Deep River. Before that, Paid in Full and choir music from the Winkler Community Male Choir, The Gentle Stranger. I'm Chris Sumner. Still to come before 4 o'clock, Jaden Lavick, Maureen Haworth, and Pass Me to Manitoba guests, Bruce Reimer and the Whitestone Band, How Great Thou Art, after our moment of meditation.
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2: Hello, I'm Pastor Dan McCloskey from the Niverville Community Fellowship Church. A moment of meditation from the Upper Room Devotional Guide. The Bible reading today is from Matthew 18, verse 2 to 3. Jesus called a child whom he put among them and said, "Truly I tell you, unless you change and become like children, you will never enter the kingdom of heaven." A thought for the day. God help me to have faith like a child.

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5: Let's get the Drive Home Show kicked off for a Wednesday, August 5th. Good afternoon. I'm Chris Sumner, and as we look ahead to the weekend now, another new episode of Made in Manitoba, featuring a return visit with country music singer-songwriter Bobby Dove, who hasn't joined us in more than 5 years. The first snippet of my conversation I had with Bobby a little later this hour. Right now, let's go to the newsroom. It's 4 o'clock.
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7: Good evening. I'm Afton Berg. Mainly cloudy skies tonight. More on the weather coming up right after the news. Steinbeck is moving ahead with several major drainage and wastewater projects designed to reduce the risk of flooding and sewer backups. Mayor Earl Funk says expanding lift station number 1 and twinning the force main to the lagoon are the city's biggest projects.
8: Doubling in size of the lift station number 1. So that would double the capacity that could come in from the city. So that'll help the entire city because we'll be able to take exactly twice as much affluent and fluid through there.
7: Funk says the city is also building a new low-pressure sewer line, expanding the Millwork Drive sewer, and planning detention ponds along the Manning Canal. Work has started on the installation of Steinbeck's newest set of traffic signals. The signals are being installed at the intersection of Highway 52 and Giesbrecht Street. Last month, a provincial spokesperson indicated that this traffic safety improvement project would begin in early August and that it should be completed by the end of August. Today, a provincial spokesperson noted that the signals are anticipated to be operating by the end of fall. Meanwhile, the city of Steinbeck will be taking additional steps to try and alleviate traffic concerns at this busy intersection by restricting southbound left turns into Esso and Tim Hortons from Giesbrecht during the busy morning hours. Nearly $2,000 was raised for Trailblazers Life Choices during Wednesday's Duracan Taste of Summer Charity Barbecue in Steinbeck. Trailblazers is a nonprofit organization that offers adults living with disabilities opportunities for personal development and ways to stay connected to their communities. Rayanne Cuban says the money raised will help transform one of the organization's spaces into a recreation space for those attending its day services.
9: So we've been working towards converting one of our spaces into a recreation space for the people we support in our day services, so health and wellness activities, basketball, yoga.
7: The Duracan Taste of Summer Charity Barbecue continues through the summer with a different local charity benefiting each Wednesday from 11 a.m. to 1 p.m. at the corner of Main Street and Lumber Avenue in Steinbeck. For the second time in a year, the Southeast Event Center in Steinbeck is losing its general manager. Grant Lazaruk, president of the Southeast Events Group, says Melanie Hebert, who has been at the job since November, has decided to step down. Though he suggests it's not unusual to have this sort of turnover at a new center, Lazaruk says his group needs to dig deeper.
10: I think it's important for us to talk to the staff understand if there's any challenges, how do we tackle those challenges, and just understand from their perspective what things do we need to, is there things that we need to improve and focus on.
7: Lazarek says Hebert is willing to stay on until her replacement is hired, something he says could take 4 to 6 weeks. Fresh flavors and fresh headlines. Maine Bread and Butter and the Daily News serve up everything you need to stay connected. 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
7: Today brings a mix of sun and cloud with chances of showers and a thunderstorm, paired with a high of 26. Mainly cloudy skies tonight with chances of showers and a low of 14. Sunny skies on Thursday, chances of showers and a high of 29. And sunny skies on Friday with a high of 25. Right now in Winnipeg, it's 27 degrees. St. Pierre, Niverville, and Landmark at 26. LaBroquerie and Richer also at 26. And Sprague, 24. Here in Steinbeck, skies are a mix of sun and cloud as the humidity sits at 32%. The wind is coming through at 32 kilometers per hour from the south, and the temperature is 25. I'm Afton Berg.
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0: Aretha Franklin, I say a little prayer for you on AM 1250 radio, Wednesday afternoon, August 5th. Won't be long before winter wheat and fall rye harvest gets underway. In fact, I drove by an oat field the other day, and it was already starting to turn as well. And that's why we're back with Meals on the Farm, presented by Steinbach Credit Union. 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

0: Oh, it's a fun one from the Irish Rovers. Tell Me Ma. Before that, Catherine McClellan. Take a Break. Stephen Sarah Bell with the 59th Street Bridge Song. Well, we're back this Saturday at 5.05 p.m. with a radio premiere of a new episode of Made in Manitoba, a return visit from country music singer-songwriter Bobby Dove. The Montreal-born performer, who now lives in rural Manitoba, pays tribute to the golden age of honky tonk, currently calling the Oakburn area home. It's been 5 years since Bobby last joined us, and this week and we'll be showcasing music from the album Fortune Teller, which has been in the works for years.
1: Most of them were post-Hopeless Romantic. Definitely like Hopeless Romantic recovery period. Funnily enough, I remember starting the song somewhere in the middle of nowhere before putting out Hopeless Romantic. I mean, after it was recorded, but before putting it out, when I was just leaving Montreal and thinking about where, how I was moving from Montreal to rural Manitoba. And I don't mean to Brent, I mean like rural to Oakburn or wherever I was heading at first. That didn't work out. And then I ended up in Oakburn, Manitoba, which I actually have a huge affinity for that town. But I would say that I started writing it there, but then funnily enough, finished writing it just a couple weeks before recording the record years later.
0: Bobby Dove is back on Made in Manitoba this Saturday at 5.05 p.m. during the radio premiere of music from the new album, Fortune Teller. Today's birthday book in just a minute or two.
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4: Today brings a mix of sun and cloud, with chances of showers and a thunderstorm, paired with a high of 26. Mainly cloudy skies tonight, with chances of showers and a low of 14. Sunny skies on Thursday, chances of showers and a high of 29. And sunny skies on Friday with a high of 25. Right now in Winnipeg, it's 27 degrees, St. Pierre, Niverville, and Landmark at 26, Labrocorie and Richer also at 26, and Sprague 24. Here in Steinbeck, skies are a mix of sun and cloud as the humidity sits at 32%. The wind is coming through at 32 kilometers per hour from the south, and the temperature is 25. I'm Afton Berg.
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7: Today brings a mix of sun and cloud with chances of showers and a thunderstorm paired with a high of 26. Mainly cloudy skies tonight with chances of showers and a low of 14. Sunny skies on Thursday, chances of showers and a high of 29. And sunny skies on Friday with a high of 25. Right now in Winnipeg, it's 27 degrees. St. Pierre, Niverville, and Landmark at 26. Labrocorie and Richer also at 26. And Sprague, 24. Here in Steinbeck, skies are a mix of sun and cloud as the humidity sits at 32%. The wind is coming through at 32 kilometers per hour from the south, and the temperature is 25. I'm Afton Berg.
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8: Country gospel music is what we do at this time every weekday afternoon. Tim Neufeld and the Glory Boys are coming up. They are, by the way, the Sunday night main stage headliners at Winkler Harvest Festival this weekend. Tom Jackson, the Isaacs, and this is Alan Jackson, Just As I Am.

The Isaacs and Sweet Holy Spirit. Our time on this Wednesday afternoon quickly coming to a close. I'll be back Thursday morning at 6 a.m. I hope you'll join me then for another morning show. Going to try and squeeze in Tim Neufeld and the Glory Boys in just a few minutes, right after Tom Jackson and Lori Morgan. Peace in the Valley.

0: hear it. The music, the laughter, the sound of summer in the Southeast. From ball diamonds to car shows, festivals to rodeos, these are the moments we wait all year for. And AM 1250 is right here with you. 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
1: Good evening. I'm Afton Berg. Sky's mainly cloudy tonight. More on the weather coming up right after the news. A steady lineup formed outside Steinbach Credit Union on Main Street for the DuraCan Taste of Summer.

0: charity barbecue. $1,974 was raised for Trailblazers Life Choices. Rayanne Cuban says community inclusion is a key part of their mission.
1: Yeah, I think it's important for, you know, people to include people with disabilities in their communities and really get to know them and see what makes people tick. And
0: the Duracan Taste of Summer Charity Barbecue runs every Wednesday from 11 a.m. till 1 p.m. at Main Street and Lumber Avenue, with a different local charity benefiting each week. Steinbeck is looking beyond underground pipes as it continues to strengthen its flood mitigation strategy. Mayor Earl Funk says the city now has jurisdiction over the Manning Canal and plans to create detention areas to slow the flow of stormwater.
2: And the Manning Canal runs right through the city, and basically all the water from LaBrokery comes through the Manning Canal, through our golf course, through the museum, and then out behind Lettingham. So now we'll be able to hold water back in those detention ponds that we'll be building, and this will be coming up in the next few years.
0: The city is also completing a climate impact study that could help shape future drainage standards. A group of nurses from Bethesda Regional Health Center in Steinbeck says a second triage nurse in their emergency department is urgently needed. Darlene Jackson, president of the Manitoba Nurses Union, says with only one triage nurse, that nurse does not always have time to go out on the floor and reassess patients who are waiting to be seen.
3: So the employer is basically saying they do not have the funds to provide that nurse. And nurses are saying, you're putting our patients at risk, and you're putting our careers at risk also.
0: 40 nurses from the emergency department have attached their names to a letter sent to our premier and health minister, as well as the chief executive officer and board chair for Southern Health. Jackson says the deaths of some patients in ERs in Manitoba can be attributed to the fact their condition declined in between the periods of reassessment. Steinbeck RCMP are asking the public for any tips that might lead to the arrest of Michael Barkman. With more, here's reporter Shannon Duick.
4: The 42-year-old is wanted on 4 endorsed warrants. Those warrants include break and enter, mischief over $5,000, being disguised with the intent to commit an offense, and failing to attend court. According to police, he is known to frequent the Steinbeck and Richer areas. His photo can be seen in the news story at steinbeckonline.com. Anyone with information on his whereabouts is asked to call Steinbeck RCMP. I'm Shannon Duick.
0: Whether you're driving, working, or relaxing, the Steinbeck Online app makes it easy to listen live and keep up with the local news that matters most.
5: Don't miss the 80th annual Hanover Egg Fair, August 13th to 16th, featuring Hanover Eggs Bull Riders Canada Invitational, presented by Steinbeck Feeds. 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
0: A few clouds tonight with chances of a thunderstorm and showers with a low of 14. Thursday brings a mix of sun and cloud, chances of showers with a high of 28. Friday, sunny skies and a high of 24. And sunny on Saturday with a high of 25. Right now in Winnipeg, it's 26 degrees, St. Pierre, Niverville, and Landmark at 27, LaBrokery and Richer also at 27, and Sprague, 23. Here in Steinbeck, skies are partly cloudy as the humidity sits at 34%, the wind is coming through at 32 kilometers per hour from the southwest, and the temperature is 26. I'm Afton Berg.
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0: because you didn't check the tires. Don't ask me how I know. Chris from Space Age Cal Tire here. This summer, make sure you're ready to go when your family is with Space Age Cal Tire in Steinbach.
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9: A few clouds tonight with chances of a thunderstorm and showers with a low of 14. Thursday brings a mix of sun and cloud, chances of showers with a high of 28. Friday, sunny skies and a high of 24. And sunny on Saturday with a high of 25. Right now in Winnipeg, it's 26 degrees. St. Pierre, Niverville, and Landmark at 27. Labrocorie and Richer also at 27. And Sprague, 23. Here in Steinbach, skies are partly cloudy as the humidity sits at 34%. The wind is coming through at 32 kilometers per hour from the southwest, and the temperature is 26. I'm Afton Berg.
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1: Joel Lussier is coach of the 15U AAA Carillon Sultans that won silver at provincials recently. He says the group is incredibly close and he couldn't be prouder of how they continued to pick each other up throughout the tournament.
2: Yeah, this team knows each other from last year. Some of them put together 2 years ago, some of them. So close group. That speech at the end after, once you've shaken hands and gone through the closing ceremonies, it's always a tough one, but to see the disappointment in their eyes and to try to explain to them that, you know, this is a massive accomplishment. Even though you don't feel it yet, you will feel it, that a silver medal is something to be proud of.
1: Lussier adds he cannot thank the supporters, parents, grandparents, and all those that came to games enough for their love and support throughout the year. In American Association of Professional Baseball, the Winnipeg Goldeyes look to extend their winning streak to 11 as they host Chicago. Meanwhile, the Blue Jays wrap up a series against Houston. For your scores, stories, and all things sports, be sure to check out the False Front Golf Simulator sports page on SteinbeckOnline.com. I'm Dave Anthony.
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1: I'm thrilled to be joined on SportsBeat today with coach of the Carillon Sultans 15U AAA club, Mr. Joel Lussier. Joel, thanks for doing this today.
2: Hey, thanks, Dave. Appreciate it.
1: Well, coach, what an incredible run throughout the season, capped off with an amazing run through provincials. Now that you've had a bit of time to let it soak in, take us through your thoughts on what your team accomplished this past weekend.
2: Pretty cliche, but we're just super proud of the boys and the team. Towards the end of the season, we weren't sure if we were going to qualify for the Tier 1 provincials or the Tier 2. Finished the season strong with 3 straight wins to push us in the Tier 1 provincials, which is obviously a lot harder with 5 other really strong teams. And then just won a first game against the number 1 seed in the round robin and just set ourselves up really nice to start the tournament.
1: So you talk about feeling good going into that tournament, Joel. What was it like to watch the guys kind of gain momentum, gain confidence, and then, you know, start to find their way on what eventually resulted in a finals appearance?
2: Yeah, you're super happy as a coach to see this based on the messages and the lessons you're learning throughout the regular season of the ups and downs. And you just hope that that's how it goes for you to go into provincials or playoffs of any kind on a high and just really feeling good confidence.
1: This group is incredibly close, right, Joel? So what was it like to kind of watch them embrace after the finals? I know it didn't go your way, but just what was it like to kind of watch them come together as a team and lift each other back up to be proud of what they accomplished?
2: Yeah, this team knows each other from last year. Some of them put together 2 years ago, some of them. So close group. That speech at the end after, once you've shaken hands and gone through the closing ceremonies, it's always a tough one, but to see the disappointment in their eyes and to try to explain to them that, you know, this is a massive accomplishment. Even though you don't feel it yet, you will feel it, that a silver medal is something to be proud of.
1: Talking with Joel Lussier, coach of the Carillon Sultans 15U AAA club that came home with silver from provincials. Throughout the year, Joel, what was it like watching this team find their way together? Because 15U is an interesting age to coach. AAA, they're skilled kids, but they're also still developing new skills, developing these friendships. What was it like working with this group day in and day out?
2: It was great. Like I had said, there was a lot of ups and downs in our regular season to try and find our way. And for the younger ones, the minors, we call them, to learn the game, at the 15U level with the strength and the speed from the major age kids. It took the whole season for us to get that. And it really helped as they came together as a team to do what we did at provincials, and to knock off a number 1 seed in the round robin and to win a couple more to basically, put ourselves in the finals, is just a really special thing to happen.
1: Coach, just speak on the community around the team, because, you know, a AAA team like this is

0: year. We've got kids as far away from as Lacabani, Whitemouth, Bossier, Mitchell, Steinbach, St. Adolph. It's such a big area that we have, but everybody feels so close, even though it is such a big area, geographically. Sorry, we got a couple more from Cleefeld as well. And what's funny is that at the end of the ceremonies, Terry Lynn from Baseball Manitoba had both teams turn around and face the fans and basically said, tip your caps to your family for helping you get to this point. And it's such a special moment to be able to do something like that.
1: All right, Coach, we'll wrap up with this. You know, the Carillon Sultans are such a storied program, and they come from such strong lineage and a history, and you kind of look at the teams, the older teams, and see what they're able to accomplish. How excited are you as a coach to see this crop moving up and that they'll be the next kind of wave of Carillon Sultans that hopefully leads a lot of more success of the program?
0: Super excited. Always excited when you can end on a high note and really set a goal and beat that goal. So, you know, again, you know, the sting of losing in the final is tough, but once they are able to process that, then they can realize that there's always more to strive for to be competitive in the baseball world.
1: Well, Coach, we really appreciate the time and want to say thank you to you and the coaches for putting in a lot of time and effort as well, because, you know, programs like the 15U only run on what people can give. And so we really appreciate to you, and congratulations to your club. Thanks so much for doing this, Joel.
0: Thanks, Dave. Appreciate what you do as well with the local teams.

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1: A few clouds tonight with chances of a thunderstorm and showers with a low of 14. Thursday brings a mix of sun and cloud, chances of showers with a high of 28. Friday, sunny skies and a high of 24. And sunny on Saturday with a high of 25. Right now in Winnipeg, it's 26 degrees. St. Pierre, Niverville, and Landmark at 27. Labrocorie and Richer also at 27. And Sprague, 23. Here in Steinbeck, skies are partly cloudy as the humidity sits at 34%. The wind is coming through at 32 kilometers per hour from the southwest, and the temperature is 26. I'm Afton Berg.
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3: Somebody says, well, I met this friend and we suddenly had this wonderful friendship. No, you met that person and you may have developed a relationship, but real, genuine, true, lasting friendships are things that we develop in life. They don't just happen. When we build a relationship with someone, we want it to last. And so therefore, if we want it to last, we want it to bloom into an enjoyable relationship, a very satisfying relationship, a lasting relationship. That is, friendships are extremely valuable.
4: Friends give us love and help us feel connected. But even our closest companions can hurt us. When this happens, it's easy to react in anger, become bitter, and break the relationship. But as we'll hear today on In Touch, the teaching ministry of Dr. Charles Stanley, Scripture points the way to healing, forgiveness, and restoration for troubled friendships.
3: When you think about your assets, what is the first thing that comes to your mind? Well, for most people, what comes to their mind are things like their finances and their possessions. But second only to your friendship with God, your friends are the most valuable asset you have in life. And what I want to talk about in this message is simply this. I want to talk about the problems we have in our friendship. Problems we have in our relationship. And I want to talk about troubled friendships. I want you to turn to just one verse in the Bible for the simple reason that there are many verses we could talk about. And I just want you to look, if you will, in the 16th chapter of the Proverbs and the 28th verse. And notice what he says, a perverse man spreads strife and a slanderer separates intimate friends. And so oftentimes we develop friendships that don't last. We intend for them to last, but they don't. And there are some very, very specific reasons why they do not last. And what I want us to talk about is to see what we can do to recapture those friendships. But before, let me just say this. There are times when we choose friends we should not choose. And the reason it's so important is because friends make an impact on our life. And when you and I voluntarily relate to someone and develop a friendship with someone, we are going to become to some degree a little bit like them, or they are certainly going to impact our life in one way or the other. And so it's very important the kind of friends we choose. Now the scripture gives us a brief list, at least I'll choose a brief list, of the kind of friends you and I should not choose. These are the kinds of people who should not be our close intimate friends. Now somebody says, well, but suppose I'm trying to win this person to Christ. Now, there's a difference in your developing a relationship with someone in order to lead them to Christ than it is developing a close, intimate relationship. And it may be that you want to lead somebody to Christ, and there is certainly has got to be some closeness. But you have to decide, because listen carefully. If you're not careful, they'll drag you down rather than you lift them up. And so you have to decide right up front, if this is an ungodly person, someone who is unsaved, you've got to decide how very definitely and clear are my convictions. Secondly, you've got to decide just how far are you willing to go to help that person to trust Jesus Christ as their personal Savior. So you have to decide, because otherwise they may impact your life in a greater way than you impact theirs. So let's look to see what God says about this. Now, some of you may lose your friends as of today. because God says in His Word, avoid these people. So I want you to check this out now. Look at this. Here's some kind of friends that you and I will, if we have these kind of friends, they're going to cause us trouble. And therefore, He says we're to avoid them. Let's look, if you will, and we'll stay in the book of Proverbs. Look, if you will, in the 20th chapter of Proverbs. And I want you to notice the 19th verse. And one of the kinds of friends you do not want to develop a friendship with is a gossip. Listen to this. He or she who goes about as a slanderer reveals secrets. Therefore, do not associate with a gossip. Now, that is an if and an but. He says, don't even associate with a gossip. Now, why? If you'll think about it for a moment, a gossip is not only a person who will talk to you about somebody else. Let's say your friend is a gossip. They talk to you about other people, and they slander them or they criticize them. You can just mark this down. If that person is a gossip, if things don't go just right to suit them, they're going to talk to other people about you. Gossips don't just gossip about some people. A gossip is a talebearer. And oftentimes, as we saw in the scripture, one who separates and divides friends. And especially if that person is a jealous person, they will do anything and everything to keep someone else out of your life from being your friend. He says, therefore, avoid the gossip. Second, look, if you will, in the 22nd chapter of the book of Proverbs. And I want you to notice here in the 24th verse. And that is the person who is quick-tempered. He says, do not associate with a man or a woman given to anger, or go with a hot-tempered man or woman, or you will learn his ways or her ways. Now, what's the problem? The problem is this. When you associate with a person who is very, very angry, and you listen to them, and they begin to talk about other people and things that are happening to them and so forth, next thing you know, he says, don't even associate. You don't associate with a gossip. You don't associate with a person who is innately angry, because ultimately they're going to express their venom and their anger on you. He says, anger or go with a hot-tempered man or you will learn his ways. That is, you will find yourself doing the same thing. All right. What about a person who is disloyal and discontent? 24th chapter of the Proverbs. Look at this. 24th chapter. And look, if you will, in the 21st verse. My son, fear the Lord and the king. Do not even associate with those who are given to change. That is, they're unstable. For their calamity will rise suddenly, and who knows the ruin that comes from both of them. Now, he's talking about people who are both rebellious toward authority and who are unstable. Any person who is rebellious in any area of their life, they have a bit of instability about them. A rebel reacts. A rebel oftentimes is hot-tempered, or they can be very, very cautious. But he says, don't even associate with them. They don't belong in our friendships. Then there's the person who is self-indulgent. Look, if you will, in the 28th chapter of the Proverbs, 28th chapter. And notice, if you will, in the 7th verse. He said, he who keeps the law is a discerning son. That is, one whose life is under control. But he who is a companion or friend of gluttons humiliates his father. That is, here's somebody whose life is not in control. They're not disciplined. Now, this does not refer just to eating, for the simple reason. Usually we think about gluttonous. We think about just eating. But a person who is out of control, for example, a person who lusts. Lust is desire out of control. We all have desires, good desires that God places in our hearts. And that desire, when it's completely out of control, becomes lustful, so that you are driven by your desire rather than just simply having a desire. He said, don't associate with those people. Don't have them as your friends. Then if you look at the 29th chapter of the Proverbs and notice what he says here. 29th chapter, beginning in verse 3. He says, don't associate, don't build a friendship with an immoral person. Look at this. A man or woman who loves wisdom makes his father or her father glad, but he or she who keeps company with immoral people, here it's a man speaking with harlots, immoral people waste their wealth. He says you don't develop friendships with people that you know are immoral. Somebody says, well, you know, they can do what they want to do. I'm going to do what I want to do, and they're not going to influence me. You think about this for a moment. Every single one of us have our five senses, and we all have a nature that is temptable, and we can all disobey, choose to be disobedient to God. Now, let me ask you a question. Which way does human nature move? Does it move upward toward God or does it move away from God? Human nature is always moving away from God. That's why he says you avoid these kind of friendships, because these kind of friendships will ultimately drag you down, as he says here, waste your time or waste your life. You go to the 5th chapter and 6th chapter of Proverbs, whole chapters, or most of those chapters, are about immorality. And so he says you don't develop friendship with a person that you know to be immoral. When your peers say, well, look, you know, it's not going to hurt you, and after all, just one time or here or there or going here and so forth. Just, I mean, after all, what happens is this. You violate the passage of Scripture says you don't have fellowship, you don't build intimate relationships with immoral people. And then, of course, he says, let me just mention one other, and that is a fool. Look in the 13th chapter, if you will, 13th chapter of the Proverbs. And notice, if you will, in verse 20, he who walks with wise men will be wise, but the companion or the friend of fools will suffer harm. A fool has pushed God out of their life. They're not interested in spiritual things. And if you'll notice in the scripture, there are lots and lots of verses about fools in the book of Proverbs. And the book of Proverbs says that they are arrogant, for example, and oftentimes extremely careless and indifferent. So you don't want to run with people, walk with people, build friendships with people who are foolish in their thinking and who have left God out of their life. Now, with that in mind, very, very clear discussion from the scriptures. We have to watch this. Why? Because of the influence they have in our life. Now, so let's think for just a moment about the whole idea of what causes, that is, what causes our relationships, what causes our friendships to fall apart? What causes two people who really have a good friendship, something happens and before long, what's going on? You think you feel yourself becoming more and more distant. What's going on? Well, friendships don't just happen. Somebody says, well, I met this friend and we suddenly had this wonderful friendship. No, you met that person and you may have developed a relationship, but real, genuine, true, lasting friendships are things that we develop in life. They don't just happen. You may meet somebody and you happen to like them at that moment, their personality or whatever it might be. Then there are some people who may meet you who want to develop a friendship with you, but what's their motivation? What is their real motivation? You see, friendships, true, genuine friendships, are able to discern the motivation of the other person. And so it takes building blocks in two people's lives to make a true, genuine relationship and friendship. So what I'd like to do, I just want to run through these rather quickly. Let's talk about those building blocks. Now, let's think about it for a moment. When we build a relationship or friendship with someone, we want it to last. And so therefore, if we want it to last, we want it to blossom, we want it to bloom, we want it to bloom into an enjoyable relationship, a very satisfying relationship, a lasting relationship. That is, friendships are extremely valuable. Think about this. No matter what you have, what you possess, how long you possessed it, who you are, if you don't have any friends, there's something terribly missing in your life. And you feel it. You may not even want to be a friend to anyone. Maybe you don't trust anybody. But what you've done is while you've shut them out, you've shut yourself in. And so it takes building blocks to build great friendships. And so what are those building blocks? Well, number one, one of the most important ones is time. If you're going to be a friend to someone or if you're going to develop a friendship, it takes time. That is, you've got to be willing to spend time with them. Now, I will admit that I've probably lost some friends in life for the simple reason that I've had to say to them, I don't have time. Maybe I didn't, maybe I did. But if I did not, it was either because I didn't value that relationship, maybe as I should have, or maybe I knew that I didn't have time, but for a few real, true, genuine friends, you really don't. If you're a busy person, you don't have time for lots of friends. Well, first of all, you're not going to gain lots of friends anyway. So you better major on the few that you do have. And so it takes time. It takes time to build relationships. So if you're going to have a true, genuine friend, you've got to decide it's going to take time. I want to spend time with him or with her. I want to listen to them. And so the first ingredient and the first building block is time. The second one is talk. Now, you can't build a friendship with someone if you don't talk to them. Now, what's so valuable about talking? Somebody says, well, I don't want to have somebody talking all the time. I do understand that. But you know what? Genuine friendships don't feel that way, because this is the way you find out who a person is. You don't find out exactly who a person is simply by watching their actions, though that's an important part, but that's not the most important. Watch this. When you get a person talking, or let's say you and your friend begin to talk, it doesn't make a difference what subject it's about. The more they talk, here's what happens. You peer into their heart. You peer into their mind, what they think. You peer into their heart, what they feel. You peer into their very soul and their very spirit. And before long, you know what? You know that person. Now, sometimes the more you know about a person, the more you love them. And sometimes the more you know about them, the less you love them. But that's because human personalities are different, and people have different interests in life, and some people are just hard to get along with. But what I want you to see is you've got to talk. True, genuine friends have to talk to each other. And then the third building block is tears and laughter. If you're going to be a real genuine friend to someone, there are going to be times when you're going to cry with each other, because you're going to talk and you're going to tell them how you feel. Your feelings have been hurt, maybe by them or somebody else. And so there are going to be times when you have to cry. There are tears. Then there are times when you're going to laugh. But if you're not willing to talk, and you can't cry together, and you can't laugh together, you're not going to have a real true friend. And that demands something of us. Then there are those, triumphs in life. Those times when you're able to share with each other some good thing that happened in your life, some difficulty you were going through, and you'd say, let me tell you what happened. I asked the Lord to give me direction. I didn't know what in the world to do. And let me tell you what He did. This is when you sort of share what God's doing in your life with each other. Those triumphs. And then you also share the trials and the tragedies in life, those difficult things you go through, and the times when you just want to sit down and talk to somebody and say, you know what, I just need to unburden and unload. Think about this for a moment. Now, if you're listening, say amen. Amen. I know you are. Listen to this. If you don't have a friend you can talk to, when you have hurts,

0: difficulties and hardships and disappointments and pain, when you're going through sorrow in your life, if you don't have a close, intimate friend, I can tell you this, it's not good on your health. You say, what's that got to do with my health? When you stuff it and you cram it and you jam it and you keep it in on the inside, you don't think that affects your health, you keep it up and you'll find that it will. There's something about crying that is extremely healthy. There's something about emptying your heart and your soul and your mind and your spirit to someone. This is why I think men, it's not always true, I think probably one of the reasons women live longer than men, for the most part, is they cry more. And a fellow says, I'm tough, man, I'm not crying. You'd probably die young. You better start crying. What's wrong with crying? Nothing. You say, well, tough men don't cry. Then that means Jesus was rather weak, and there's nothing weak about him. He cried. Listen, he cried, and he knew he was going to raise him from the dead. He cried because he felt the sorrow and the hurt and the pain of all those people who are mourning, and Mary and Martha. There's nothing wrong with tears, and there's nothing wrong with laughing, and there's nothing wrong with sharing our trials and our triumphs. And then there's something else, another one of those building blocks is tolerance. If you have a friend, if you have a genuine friendship, you're going to have to tolerate some things. I've heard this story over and over and over again. And this past week, I sat and listened to a man tell a story. He told the whole story, the whole thing. I've heard it 10 times if I've heard it once. He's a friend of mine. He knew I'd heard it. And the truth is, everybody at the table, all seven of us, have heard the same story over and over again. And you know what? I said this, hey, man, I mean, I just made him feel like I'd heard it for the first time. So when that was over with, we all sort of looked at each other and smiled, went on to the next subject. You know what? You tolerate. And then, of course, you tolerate some things that are not so pleasing. You tolerate their ugly attitude. You tolerate some things they say that hurt your feelings. Or you tolerate attitudes that you know are not becoming to them or to you. So we all have to put up with each other about things. And the truth is, if you're looking for a perfect friend, you'll never find one. You know why? Because you'll never be one. There's no such thing as a perfect friend. But there are some building blocks that are very important. Another one of those building blocks is transparency. And this is where a lot of folks, they stop right here. Well, I can handle the touching and I can handle the laughing and I can handle the crying. But this transparency business, you mean I'm to spill it all out? No, that's not what I said. Transparency means I'm willing to open my heart, tell you what I'm feeling, tell you when I'm hurting, tell you when I'm angry, tell you when I feel misunderstood, tell you when I feel rejected, tell you when I feel happy, tell you what's really motivating me, tell you what's turned me on, I'm so excited about what's going on. If you can't be transparent, you can't have a friendship. You can have sort of a close relationship, but true, genuine friendship means you're transparent. And then, of course, there's truthfulness. If a person's not honest with each other, you can't build a friendship on not being truthful with one another. Sometimes you may say things that you think is the truth. You thought was the truth. That's one thing. You can say, you know what? I'm sorry, I made a mistake there. Here's what I heard. Here's what I thought. But just to absolutely be totally untruthful, voluntarily, deliberately, willfully, to manipulate somebody, that is a building block that is absolutely essential that I be absolutely honest. I may have to say, you know what, I blew it bad, I'm sorry. But at least be honest about it. Sometimes friends don't even know when they can't be honest with themselves. If you can't be honest with yourself, then sometimes that's difficult, especially if you don't want to face up to something. We've all been there. There have been times, I'm sure, when I didn't want to face up to something in myself that I would deny it. And therefore, as a result, I wouldn't be truthful. Now, if you ask me if I told the truth, absolutely. But if you deny something about yourself, you can say it's truthful, but the truth is it's not truthful. And so your friend says, that's not the truth about you. That's not what you really like. Then you have to decide, am I going to be transparent and say, well, you know, you probably see something I don't see and I need some help. So here are some building blocks. And I want you to just jot those down because I think they'll be helpful now. If you could put it in one word, what do all of these building blocks add up to? One four-letter word. What is it? Love. Because you see, if you go down that list and you think about talking with someone, laughing with them, being transparent with them, if you think about all the things we've talked about, all that adds up, that I love you. That's what it says, I love you. Now, I don't know where you are in your friendships, but I can tell you this. What you've heard in this message can make all the difference in the world if you value friendships. And if you're willing to forget yourself and you're willing to give it all you've got, you'll build friendships and relationships that will last. Listen, not just the silver ones, but the gold ones. That is, those that you'll treasure till the day you die.
1: 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Do you need to say some tough words to a friend, but you're afraid your honesty will destroy the relationship? Today's Moment with Charles Stanley is just ahead.
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5: Today's scripture reading is Ephesians chapter 3, verses 20 and 21. Now to Him who is able to do far more abundantly beyond all that we ask or think, according to the power that works within us, to Him be the glory in the church and in Christ Jesus to all generations, forever and ever. Amen.
1: Jesus knew what it meant to have limited financial resources, to have those closest to Him question His actions, and to be rejected by those He sought to serve. Yet in spite of such oppression, He didn't let circumstances affect His trust in the Father. We're called to follow Jesus' example by believing that God is able to do what He's promised. For instance, Hebrews 7:25 assures salvation for whoever comes to God through Jesus. The Father will pardon everybody who has genuine faith in His Son and will make each one a new creation. No matter what trouble a person may have caused, the Lord invites him or her to draw near in faith and receive the gift of everlasting life. God also promises to establish in truth everyone who trusts in Him. Through His Word and Spirit, we start to see things as our Father does, which helps us understand what pleases Him. By believing that God keeps His promises, we grow stronger in our faith and gain peace. Hardships that would once have thrown us off course lose their power. Hope replaces discouragement, and trust overcomes doubt. Next time trouble comes, focus on God's promises and ability to care for you.

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1: Do you need to confront someone with difficult truth? There's advice for believers in A Moment with Charles Stanley.
2: Sometimes you can say the right thing in the wrong time, and it's a disaster. You have to know when to say it. What's my motivation? What do I expect as a result of saying this? Where am I headed with this? And also, can they take it? And there are times when a person can not accept it. In other words, they want to just sort of push it aside and refuse to accept it. And then when it comes to criticism, there are times when you cannot criticize somebody. They're already going through a difficult situation. They just see you piling up more heartache on them. And so I think we have to be very careful. The timing, the place, the circumstance, the environment. And then I think we have to ask the Holy Spirit to say that through us in a way that becomes profitable to them, that builds them up, encourages them, lifts them up, and maybe corrects something in their life that really genuinely needs to be corrected. But we have to be sensitive about criticizing people.
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5: Tonight, partly cloudy with a 30% chance of showers this evening with a risk of a thunderstorm. Wind southwest 30 kilometers per hour, gusting to 50, and becoming light this evening with a low of 14. Thursday, a mix of sun and cloud. Wind becoming southwest 30 kilometers per hour, gusting to 50 in the morning, then becoming cloudy late in the afternoon with a 60% chance of showers and a risk of a thunderstorm. A high of 28 with a humidex 31. Thursday night cloudy with a 60% chance of showers in the evening, then partly cloudy with a risk of a thunderstorm. Wind southwest 30 kilometers per hour, gusting to 50, becoming northwest 40 and gusting to 60 in the evening, then diminishing to 20 after midnight with a low of 13. Friday sunny with a high of 24 and Saturday sunshine with a high of 25 degrees. Track changing conditions with the full 7-day outlook on the Lowe & Body Shop weather page on the Steinbach online app. I'm Robin Weeb.
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What happens to a man when everything he loves is stripped away, and the people closest to him make things worse? Job knew that kind of pain. He'd lost his wealth, his children, and finally his health. And when his wife spoke words that cut to the bone, Job didn't collapse. He listened. He responded with truth. He protected his integrity. Today on Insight for Living, Chuck Swindoll opens Job chapter 2 and draws four pieces of practical, honest counsel for every husband listening. Chuck titled his message, Job's Advice to Husbands and Friends.

0: We are examining the story of Job in our time together on these mornings. And if you're not familiar with your Bible, if you go right to the center of it, you'll find the book of Psalms. And just to the left, just before you get to the book of Psalms, you'll find Job. Probably the oldest book in the scriptures, to the surprise of some people. Perhaps it was, certainly it was as old as the days of Abraham, and that dates it among the days of the patriarchs, Job. We're in the second chapter. I'll read for us verse 7 down to the end of the chapter, verse 13. Job 2:7. Then Satan went out from the presence of the Lord and smote Job with sore boils from the sole of his foot to the crown of his head. And he took a potsherd to scrape himself while he was sitting among the ashes. And his wife said to him, "Do you still hold fast your integrity? Curse God and die." But he said to her, "You speak as one of the foolish women speaks. Shall we indeed accept good from God and not accept adversity?" In all this, Job did not sin with his lips. Now when Job's three friends heard of all this adversity that had come upon him, they came each one from his own place. Eliphaz the Temanite, Bildad the Shuhite, Zophar the Naamathite, and they made an appointment together to come to sympathize with him and comfort him. When they lifted up their eyes at a distance, they did not recognize him. They raised their voices and wept. And each of them tore his robe, and they threw dust over their heads toward the sky. Then they sat down on the ground with him for 7 days and 7 nights, with no one speaking a word to him, for they saw that his pain was very great.
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0: When you study the book of Job, you enter into a crucible, if you will. Crucible. I thought about that word for quite some time this past week and did a little study on it and found that at the core of it is a Latin term, C-R-U-X. We have several English words that grow out of the Latin original. The Latin term means cross, which was commonly used in the Latin language for a place of torture, one's cross. We still use that, the cross one must bear, we say. Excruciating is another term that comes from it. But crucible is on our minds as we think about this pit of agony. Webster defines crucible a severe test, a place or situation in which concentrated forces interact to cause change or development. Let me do that again. A severe test, a place or situation in which concentrated forces interact to cause change or development. Job's crucible was brought about by two attacks from Satan permitted by God. Round one, he was attacked in the area of possessions. His means of earning a living or of sustaining a lifestyle. As you recall, he lost all of his livestock, most of his servants, all of the cattle, all of the donkeys, all of the means of income And the crowning blow, he lost all 10 of his adult children and probably himself buried them, having no longer the availability of servants. Horrible thought. Literally burying all 10 of his adult children. Round two was the second attack, and as if the first had not been enough, Satan was determined to see Job or hear Job curse God, and so he attacked him in the one area that he had left, and that was his health. Not only did he take it away by covering him from scalp to sole of his feet with sore boils that oozed and cracked and turned his skin black and left him with a maddening itch, fever, and a swollen condition so that he hardly resembled that of a man any longer. The misery of that was in the place of his health. The 19th century Scottish divine Alexander White put it best, I think. Till Christ came, no soul was ever made such a battleground between heaven and earth as Job's soul was made. A battleground. And remember, we know what Job did not know. We know why it happened, and we know how it happened. He knew neither. All he knew is one day he is the specimen of health and strength and prosperity and integrity and blessing and a full quiver of children and happiness that goes along with all of that. And the next day he's lost it all, and finally he's lost his health, and he nevertheless endures. In fact, though Job is one of the, if not the oldest of the biblical books, he came to be known not as the model of suffering, but as the model of endurance. It's an important detail. James says in James 5:11, written in the middle of

Nor was it pleasant. But he endured. A professor of history once said, if Columbus had turned back, no one would have blamed him, but no one would have remembered him either. Had Job escaped in some way, no one would have blamed him, but we would not remember him. We remember him because he endured. Not only did he endure the afflictions I've described, but he endured the words of a grieving and bitter wife, and he also endured the accusations of friends who took upon themselves the role of judge and jury. If you have gone through your own crucible, you know what it is like in the midst of the pain of what you're going through, on top of that, to have people turn against you. Such pain that brings. But you know what? As a result of enduring such pain, we become valuable as comforters and counselors for others. I was walking the hallways of our church staff offices recently, and I stopped by my son Chuck's office, and I noticed on his desk was a concept that he had pulled from John Eldridge's book, Wild at Heart. The statement read, I can trust a man only after he has become well acquainted with pain. It's a good statement. As I recall, counsel I have received that has been valuable for me has never come from a novice. It's come from one who bears the scars and the marks of some pain in his or her life. I can trust one only after he has become well acquainted with pain. Now then, it's because of that concept, I felt it would be wise, before jumping right away into the dialogue between Job and his friends, I felt it would be helpful to get some advice from Job. We will study, and we have in our past, many of us, studied the advice others gave to Job, but we've not really looked at what Job's counsel might have been to them. A man who is going through such things and is enduring such things certainly has some things to say that would be helpful. None of it directly, understand, but I draw these indirectly by inference from really, verses 9 through 13 of chapter 1. Last time I spoke on some words of advice for, a part of my message was words of advice for the wives, remember? I've never seen such blank faces in all of my preaching as asking that. And since you don't remember, let me repeat some words of advice for you who are wives. I have a couple of thoughts that I'm going to repeat here from the former message I brought in this passage. First, always guard your words when your husband is going through a hard time. This is not only for wives with husbands. This is for you ladies who have men that you're close to and you work alongside. Maybe it's a colleague. It might be someone who works under you or above you, the point being you're close to them. Always guard your words when that man is going through a hard time. Men can become vulnerable and, in fact, gullible during difficult times, and it would be regrettable if you simply dumped out words that would not be wise, would not be helpful in that vulnerable time he's going through. Job's wife did that, and thankfully Job did not heed her counsel. The second, never suggest to us that we should compromise our integrity. Don't ever go there. Even if it

mean instant or temporary gratification or relief. Integrity is a tough enough virtue to sustain without the temptation to compromise it. Gauge your words, ladies, and I'm addressing this to the ladies because, believe it, your words do mean more than we act like they do. And wives' words are wiser words than we usually give you credit for, and that's most unfortunate that we don't tell you enough. So when you do speak, never weaken our integrity. Remember, there's nothing more important in our character, aside from a relationship with Christ, than moral and ethical integrity. Don't even come close to suggesting that that be compromised. So I return again to verse 9, and I want to hear some things Job, I believe, would advise wives. And again, I've spent enough years in my past taking shots at Job's wife that I don't want to do that anymore. Remember, she too buried 10 children. She too has gone through the grief of the loss of a lifestyle and the privileged position of a prestigious husband, the best known in all the East, according to chapter 1. She too has watched him shave

anguish of seeing her husband like living death, enduring this skin ulcerated condition and not being able to help him, and she just wishes he could be taken off the earth. Death is better than this. Sometimes the suffering feel that. Often those with terminal illnesses say that. So her words are in verse 9, "Do you still hold fast your integrity? Curse God and die." And we said last time, Satan was holding his breath, hoping that Job would take her advice. That's exactly what he told God that this man would do if you remove the hedge about him and treated him with anything but penthouse treatment. You would see him because he follows you, God, out of what he gets out of it rather than a true integrity of heart. And Job does not follow her lead here. So let me suggest four. I gave the wives two things to remember. Please note, I'm giving the husbands four things. Now, men, I advise you to write them down because your wife will write them down. And so I advise you to take note. And wives, I advise you not to remind your husbands of them, okay? We're hearing today, and we will give heed to these things. The first piece of advice: listen well and always tell her the truth. Listen well and always tell her the truth. I'm impressed that Job heard his wife. I'm impressed that he pondered, he considered her words. He turned them over in his mind. He neither misunderstood nor ignored them. He heard what she said. I've found that most of us husbands are not hard of hearing, we're hard of listening. Our wives frequently have the most important things to say to us that we will hear that day, but out of the years of experience we've had of living with them, we tend to turn that off. We say things in our mind like, oh, you know, it's like rolling your eyes. You go, oh boy, I've sat through this before, and I know where she's going here. Wait. Probably Job and his wife have had a few spats. I mean, it's a marriage, isn't it? We don't have perfect marriages. We have reasonably good marriages. It's the best we can hope for. And wives, at certain times in our lives, will have just the kernel of truth that we need to hear, but we will miss it if we are not careful. If we operate from habit and in an impatient moment, we will not pay attention. We'll look like we are, but we're not. Let me add, tell her the truth, which means, if it is wise and squares with what you know to be truth, if it is helpful, say that. If it is not, say that. Job said that. His response, having heard her, was, "You speak as one of the foolish women speaks." Francis Anderson writes, "She sees death as the only good remaining for Job. He should pray to God to be allowed to die or even curse God, an indirect way of committing suicide." Anderson adds, "Whatever lay behind her words, Job rejects them. But he does not call her wicked, merely foolish. That is, lacking in discernment. She thinks God has treated Job badly and deserves a curse. Job finds nothing wrong with what has happened to him. Instead of helping, the words of his wife and of his friends cause him more pain and put him under more pressure than all the other things that have happened to him so far." Job detected in her a snag of bitterness, and he said to her, "This is information I will not act on. This isn't wise. This is a foolish bit of advice. And I can't accept it." That's truth. You say, "Well,
Good night, Chuck. This is awfully basic.

get on to things that are deep. Well, I'm going to risk a statement here, though I don't have anyone in mind. I am sure that in most marriages there are a few lies still awash that haven't been confessed to or corrected. I find one of the most difficult things to get couples to do is say the truth. Admit when we've done wrong, rather than skirt it or rationalize around it or excuse it because of, just say it. Or if the other side is necessary, when we hear our mate say something that we know is not good,

of advice, and I can't accept it. That's truth. You say, well, good night, Chuck. This is awfully basic. Get on to things that are deep. Well, I'm going to risk a statement here, though I don't have anyone in mind. I am sure that in most marriages, there are a few lies still awash that haven't been confessed to or corrected. I find one of the most difficult things to get couples to do is say the truth. Admit when we've done wrong, rather than skirt it or rationalize around it or excuse it because of, just say it. Or if the other side is necessary, when we hear our mate say something that we know is not good,

0: is no surprise to God. For some unrevealed reason, he has permitted it. And you need to know, honey, that while we can't explain it, our God is sovereign over this as well. He taught her about God. I've not met a godly woman who has, that I ever remember saying to me, I really am not interested in what my husband has to say about spiritual things. Most of them I know will say without hesitation, I'd rather get truth from my husband than anybody I know. And husbands, we are viewed in the New Testament, a section says a wife should not go to a pastor, but should go to a husband to find the answer to her questions. I find some women have greater respect for me, of all things, than their husbands. Now, husbands, one of the joys of growing close in marriage is sharing things that God's teaching you about himself. And think of it. Here's a man covered in sore boils, in such anguish he can hardly sleep. And yet he's teaching her some things about spiritual things that she needed to learn. I urge you men who are married to Christian ladies and you are growing together in your spiritual life, take the time to share with her some of the things the Lord's teaching you. Now, how we go about it is important, okay? Rather than, have I got some things to set you straight on? Or, there are four things you need to know. Just ask like a question. Shall we not receive good from God and not also adversity? Do it graciously. Do it gratefully. Boy, you give some guys freedom to do this, it's like, boom, they are in. Man, they got the gloves on. They are going to pound this into him if it's the last thing he does. Don't go there. Here's a third. Model verbal purity. In all this, Job did not sin with his lips. Model verbal purity. Because we've lived with our wives over the years as we do, and because we become very, very comfortable around them, and because we become unguarded in our words, our wives usually get the brunt of our worst words. Let's agree that we will remove a verbal impurity from our lips.
1: 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Chuck Swindoll has reminded us that a good husband listens carefully and speaks truthfully, that he takes seriously his calling to share spiritual things with his wife with gentleness, not force, and that the words he speaks to her matter deeply because she deserves his very best, not his worst. Three principles drawn straight from the life of Job. We hope you'll carry them with you today. There's much more insight coming in this message that Chuck titled, Job's Advice to Husbands and Friends. In a single day, Job lost everything, his wealth, his children, his health, and yet he found God in the ruins. Maybe your losses look different, but the ache feels just as real. 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
3: Tonight, partly cloudy with a 30% chance of showers.

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1: Tonight, partly cloudy with a 30% chance of showers this evening with a risk of a thunderstorm. Wind southwest, 30 kilometers per hour, gusting to 50, and becoming light this evening with a low of 14. Thursday, a mix of sun and cloud, wind becoming southwest, 30 kilometers per hour, gusting to 50 in the morning, then becoming cloudy late in the afternoon with a 60% chance of showers and a risk of a thunderstorm. A high of 28 with a humidex 31. Thursday night cloudy with a 60% chance of showers in the evening, then partly cloudy with a risk of a thunderstorm. Wind southwest 30 kilometers per hour gusting to 50, becoming northwest 40 and gusting to 60 in the evening, then diminishing to 20 after midnight with a low of 13. Friday sunny with a high of 24 and Saturday sunshine with a high of 25 degrees. Track changing conditions with the full 7-day outlook on the Low and Body Shop weather page on the Steinbach online app. I'm Robin Weeb.
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Well, let those sounds bring back some memories, if you will. Maybe fumbling to get to, your locker open. Maybe you're scrambling to get to class, or you're trying to find the right seat.

0: We'll let those sounds bring back some memories, if you will. Maybe fumbling to get to your locker open. Maybe you're scrambling to get to class, or you're trying to find the right seat at the table during lunch. It's a tough season to go back to, seventh, eighth, ninth grade. There was so much that we experienced then. And school for today's kids is really hard during this time. And everything is new and intimidating. And it just seems like it's on steroids for middle schoolers. Today's guests on Focus on the Family with Jim Daly are former teachers and authors, Sue Acuna and Cynthia Tobias. And they're going to equip you to understand and support your middle school child through all the pressures they're facing.
1: Yeah, yesterday we talked about the physical and emotional changes middle schoolers go through and some crucial conversations to have with them. It is a normal time to back up as a parent because you're trying to give them space. But I think middle schoolers, what we heard yesterday is to lean in, make sure they feel listened to, heard, mm-hmm. that you have good dialogue with them, that things are open and honest, mm-hmm. and that you don't have all the answers, that you really need to hear your kids and respect them. If you missed it last time, get the app, download it, listen in with us. There was so much good content last time. And, you know, here at Focus on the Family, we're here to help you through that journey. That's why we published this book, Middle School, The Inside Story. Here's the great part that Cynthia and Sue, the byline, which is what kids tell us but don't tell you. They did a bunch of research. They're both school teachers. They went out, talked to students. Where are they at? What are they feeling? What are they sensing? Mm-hmm. And we're going to cover the other part of that today. Sue and Cynthia, welcome back to Focus on the Family. Good to have you again.
2: Good to be here. Thank you.
1: Well, let's get rolling. I mean, I think we piqued the interest last time. I remember those middle school years, and they were just so unique. Let me say it that way. Cynthia, what are some tips for parents who are trying to communicate with middle schoolers? I've heard parents describe it like, I'm from Earth and my middle schooler is from Mars. It's like we're talking a different language. We don't really connect. We don't communicate. So how do we as the adult do a better job in creating a way for that to happen in a healthier direction?
2: One of my favorite stories that they told us, and I think we were both a little bit surprised, but we said, you know, your parents worry that they don't know what's going on in your life and they're not sure who you're friends are, and you don't want to talk to them. You don't want to tell them what it is. And one honest middle schooler said, well, if you really want the tip, he said, volunteer to be the carpool driver and then don't say anything. Don't react. Don't say anything. And pretty soon everybody forgets you're there and you find out a whole lot of stuff and don't react to it. And we found out that really works.
1: Well, how can it not work? But, you know, some of the parents, let's face it, we all have temperaments. I can just envision a parent, mom or dad, who feels this burden to correct, to teach, to admonish. I mean, it's part of what we do, and you're telling me not to say a word? Cynthia, how do I do that? How do you catch yourself as the adult and frame that emotional moment to say, okay, bite your tongue, especially if that's hard for you?
2: Well, sure, but Sue makes a good point when she tells her parents, look, you're moving from parent to manager in some ways. You used to do all the telling, what you wear, where you go, but when you get into middle school, it really becomes more a management.
1: You talk in the book about, you know, these moments of, I don't know, reflection. But one is where you recommend a parent respond appropriately if their child complains about the amount of homework they have. What child does not complain? I mean, I'm thinking that's every parent. So when that child complains, I've got so much homework to do tonight, what's a good thing to say as the parent?
3: Oh, I remember that feeling, which is empathy, right?
1: And yeah.
3: I just preach empathy all the time.
1: As opposed to what?
3: As opposed to, well, you better get started.
1: Yeah. You going to do that before dinner?
3: Yeah. Or, right, you better do that before you go outside.
2: Well, it's got to get done. You don't have a choice if you want to get that grade.
3: It's the same thing I want my husband to say if I come home and say, do you have a lot of work tonight? I want him

0: say, well, you better do it now.
1: That's a great tonal quality to run it through.
0: I want him to have some empathy and say, that's a bummer.
2: Yeah.
0: Do you need a snack first? Can I get you something? Boy, a 13-year-old would appreciate that too.
2: Tone. Yeah, one is far more encouraging, the other more directive, commanding, demanding, right?
0: And one communicates understanding.
2: Yeah. Boy, that's good.
3: And you're trying to model that. Yeah. So that's how they'll pick up how to treat others.
2: Okay, Cynthia, here's the bomb question. What are the most common mistakes parents tend to make in communicating with their middle schoolers? And you have a list. I got it in front of me. Okay, let me hit it and you can respond. Interrupting, downplaying feelings, yelling, using always and never, not really listening, belittling in front of others, being judgmental, solving their problems, being sarcastic. Let me get these. Check, check, check. Okay, yep, I think I did all of those. And I thought I was a pretty good parent, but this is convicting.
0: And we've spent a lot of years making sure they're happy. And it's hard to give.

0: getting dressed, you're putting on certain garments in PE, you're going out. I mean, I remember one of my first experiences going from junior high to high school. And this guy, as an experiment of his, I'm standing behind him, and Glenn was his name, and he's a friend, and he's a believer now. He wasn't then. Thank you, Glenn. But he was standing in front of me, and he was a grade ahead of me, and he was a swimmer. He had muscles where I had no muscles. And he turned as he was talking to another guy and punched me right in the sternum, and it cracked my sternum. And it was
1: Wow.
0: so out, like, why did you just do that? And he continues to talk to the guy, going, see, he's a freshman. He hasn't filled out yet like we have. We're more filled out. I was like just his hanging skeleton there. But that's the kind of thing you dread as a boy, is now you're the object of a science experiment at PE class about how you're not as developed as the other guy.
1: And I think it's good for dads to say, this is what I looked like in sixth grade, but look what I look like in 10th grade. Lie low. I mean, that's not bad advice, especially if you're a lower classman. Lie low, but it does get better. Or find even pictures of professional athletes. Here's what they look like at 13. Here's what they look like at 20. Hang in there. We'll get better. I think that's a huge message for middle schoolers, especially junior high. Hang
0: You're
1: in
0: not
1: there.
0: always
1: We'll
0: going to
1: get
0: look
1: better.
0: like this, and
1: You're
0: this is
1: not
0: just
1: always going
0: part
1: to
0: of the
1: look like
0: growth
1: this.
0: process, and some boys are going to be bigger. Now, explain, like the girls, I'll let you explain that because there's a lot going on for them. Other girls are developing more quickly, it's obvious, and they're feeling like, am I ever going to get there? And just describe what girls are dealing with.
1: And I think the first thing always is, I remember that. I remember that feeling looking around, your bodies aren't the same as everybody else. Wait it out. And even maybe, it's not too young to talk about some kind of a simple age-appropriate makeover. Let's talk about what good colors are for you, something that's really innocuous as opposed to emphasizing your body shape or something. But what are colors that look good on you? What are lengths that look good on you? Are you more comfortable in skirts or pants? But they're going to be constantly comparing themselves to everybody else.
0: Cynthia, we mentioned homework, but let's bring this back. I remember Trent and I, we had such, and Gene, Trent and I, such a battle because he was really bright. He's finishing his master's in biochemistry. He wants to go on for a PhD in neuro research. But in high school, it's like, I already get A's on the test. Why do I need to do the homework? And we would say, well, 50% of your grade is based on the homework being completed. I know, but I'm good with a C. And I know the concepts. And it's kind of boring to do the homework. We battled that all along. Then he got to college, knocked it out of the park. I mean, he's up there at like a 3.95 all the way through. So like he knew his desires and knew what he needed to do, and it was hard to budge him. I would say we struggled all the way through to senior year.
2: Well, the important question is, what's the point, right?
0: Yeah, that is the
2: What's the point? But teachers, they don't go along with that because they a lot of times, well, the point is you have to get this and this and this and this in order to get your grades. That's very frustrating to a kid who says, "Why should I have to do 25 practice problems when I already know I'm going to get an A on the test?" And it's a true question,
0: Yeah.
2: and it's a legitimate question, and there's no real good solid answer other than we need to change some things. I can remember working with King schools once, and a gal who was really, really sharp, fifth grade, sixth grade in that middle school area, she already knew she was going to go to Bryn Mawr and she was going to do all these things. She was just sharp. And one day, she was especially sharp in math. But one day, she just told the teacher, "I'm not going to do the homework." And he says, "You can't get an A if you don't do the homework."
0: Right.
2: "I don't care." He said, "It's going to ruin your whole grade point average." "I don't care. I don't understand why I have to do this." And so the teacher and I talked, and I said, "Well, what if you asked her, what if you just tried it and said, how about you do as many answers or as many questions on the homework as you think you need to do in order to prove that you're going to get an A on the test?" And then
0: Oh, that's good.
2: if she gets a night, she promises to get a 95% or higher on the test or go back and do more of those problems. And he said, "Well," but they tried it. And sometimes she did 30 problems and sometimes she did three. But he said she got an A.
0: And it does show you need some insight into your child
2: Right.
0: and their learning styles. And that's a whole nother book that you
2: Right.
0: wrote, How Your Kids Learn.
2: Right.
0: And that's so important as well.
3: Well, this is focused.

0: on the Family with Jim Daly, and our guests today are Cynthia Tobias and Sue Acuna, and they've collaborated on a book that is essential if you have kids who are approaching the teen years, if they're preteens, middle school, The Inside Story, What Kids Tell Us But Don't Tell You. 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
3: Are you burdened and worried about finances? In Matthew 11, Jesus said, "Come to me, all you who are weary and heavy burdened, and I will give you rest. Take my yoke upon you and learn from me, and you will find rest for your souls. For my yoke is easy and my burden is light." Jesus gently encourages us to come to him, asking for his help and then yoking with him, that is, depending on God to carry the heavy part of the load. In Isaiah 46:4, God promised that he will sustain us no matter how difficult the circumstances. Here's what he said: "I am he who will sustain you. I have made you and I will carry you. I will sustain you and I will rescue you." When we maintain a close personal relationship with the Lord, spending time in his word and in prayer, God gives us his wisdom and his peace, which enables us, as it says in Psalms 37:7, to rest in the Lord.
0: Thanks for listening to Focus on the Family. Let's resume now with the balance of today's programming.
4: Cynthia, let me ask you some of the red flags we should be aware of when our kids are going into junior high and their time in junior high, because emotionally, intellectually, things can change because of the environmental pressure on a child. An extroverted child can become quite sullen and withdrawn if there's things going on that we don't even know. So what are some of those red flags we need to pay attention to?
5: This is where I really learned a lot from Sue, because I was teaching high school. I was used to dealing with high school kids who've kind of past some of those marks, but Sue has a really good handle of it, and I learned a lot.
4: Well, Sue, fill it in.
6: I think two things parents really learn about are depression and eating disorders. So things I watch for would be kids who withdraw more than usual. Kids want their own space, but if they're constantly alone and they won't answer your questions, what's going on? Nothing. I don't want to talk about it. That's a concern. If it keeps happening. I mean, then maybe they're having a bad day, but if this is going on for weeks and you can see their eating habits have changed, maybe they're not eating at all, then you know something's really wrong. Yeah. One sure sign of an eating disorder is like wearing big baggy clothes or taking little nibbly bites. You have to be aware. And for parents today, a lot of times that means coming off your phone and really taking a look at your kid and see what's going on.
4: And being engaged. Mm-hmm. Maybe not affirming how skinny they are.
6: Hmm. Or even commenting on it. My daughter-in-law has taught me, make no comments about your weight or anybody else's weight. Just don't even make it a topic.
4: Wow, that's good.
6: That's really different from how we grew up, huh?
4: You know, one of the things that, again, with social media is new, and I'm not sure we as parents know how to manage this well, and we're hearing more about it, and it puts a lot of fear into us as parents, is kids that are taken into a friend group and then they're bullied, and then even, you know, where comments are made, you should just kill yourself, and you know, a handful of kids have done it and it gets into the news. Obviously it's horrible, but how do you have that kind of a discussion with your daughter or your son about what can occur in that cyber world and the pain in it and the viciousness of it? I mean, we don't want to heap a bunch of anxiety under our children, but how do we manage that?
6: Odds are pretty good that they know someone who has already gone through this. And that would be a good, more neutral question to ask. Hey, do you know of any of your friends who have been bullied online or who are really depressed about it?

And then they can start talking about it, which gives you a chance to talk about what we should do if that ever happens to you. Mm. And like I said, it's hard to admit that you're being bullied, but even to come and say, I don't like what this person is saying. But also, parents need to monitor phone use. This is one of the hardest things for parents, is to not let them take their phone, their smartwatch, their iPad into the bedroom without some rules and some limitations. Yeah. You wouldn't let a stranger show up at your door and say, I want to go talk to your daughter in her bedroom. You wouldn't let that happen.

0: into the bedroom without some rules and some limitations. Yeah. You wouldn't let a stranger show up at your door and say, I want to go talk to your daughter in her bedroom. You wouldn't let that happen. But she could absolutely do that on her phone.
1: Yeah.
2: And one of the things about suicide, the discoveries I made, both as being a police officer, but then also with the kids, a lot of times at that age, they don't think it's actually permanent. They think they're going to kill themselves and everybody will be sorry and then they'll come back and everything will be okay.
1: Wow.
2: And I was blown away by that. But there is that mentality out there. If you haven't, as a parent, talked to them and established that relationship, especially with Christ and, yeah, and with eternity, and you know, they may just decide, well, I'll just kill myself and they'll be sorry and then I'll come back when I feel like it.
1: Yeah, I mean, building up that plan and purpose. This is a good place to mention our counseling department. Mm-hmm. So, this is a very serious topic, but it is present, and we wanted to make sure we at least touch on that. So if you're struggling in any area of the parenting journey, especially around the middle school years, but any form or shape in your parenting, give us a call. We have free counselors. They'll talk with you for 30 to 60 minutes and give you some perspective. They may even refer to a counselor in your area that you could pick up the discussion with. So know that that's here. That's part of what donors fund at Focus on the Family. Take advantage of it to make sure that you have some perspective. Let me throw this question out here. Discipling your children can look very different at different stages. I mean, you know, elementary school, you got the little book and you're trying to do things. What does middle school discipleship look like within the family?
2: You model it. This is where it's really important. I know growing up, my sister and I, we had at supper time after supper, we always had a devotional book and the scripture when we prayed. My dad was adamant about that. And when we went through even the real awkward time, that was an anchor. And that's really important. The other thing that I found was interesting, Sue talked about, you know, when parents, the middle schoolers pull away, and they don't want to have hugs, and they don't want to have all that
1: kid stuff.
2: She said, but they still do desperately want the touch and need the touch. So you can sometimes sit on the couch and just let your leg sort of touch theirs.
1: Yeah.
2: And nobody says anything, no big deal, but it's still a connection that says, I see you, I love you, I'm not going to bug you, but you're still really important to me.
1: Yeah. Speak to a minute, kind of broadly, to the elementary parenting, the middle school parenting, and the high school parenting. You guys, you know, you taught, I think, two of those, with Cynthia, you with high school teaching, Sue with junior high. So when we've kind of touched on it, but really to be black and white for parents, maybe they have their kids in elementary school right now. What does that look like as they move through? Very concrete things like in junior high, your parenting needs to shift. You've touched on it, but here at the end, I want to make sure parents are grabbing it so that they understand. High school is yet another kind of distancing to allow them independence, making good decisions, etc. So go for it, Sue.
0: Yesterday, Cynthia mentioned that you want to become more of a manager. So imagine you're training a new employee. Elementary school, you've got to tell them everything. They don't know anything. Middle school, junior high, they're starting to get it. You can kind of check in with them, have some guidelines. High school, you've got to let them try it on their own, but you're still there as their fail-safe if something goes wrong.
1: Yeah.
0: So you've got to slowly back away, like we said, work yourself out of a job. Give them some independence. Let them try it. Be there when it goes wrong. Be there to hold them together.
1: Again, this gives you structure in how to think about doing this. So it's not just emotional. It's not flippant as the parent. Do it because I told you so. I mean, that's a terrible thing to say.
2: In fact, one of the biggest complaints was they interrupt me and they won't. They get mad if I interrupt them, or they're looking at their phone and they're talking to me and I'm starting to tell them something and they just interrupt me. And that it's that modeling. The other thing I wanted to say, which is really obvious but really important, middle schoolers, they need more sleep.
1: Yeah.
2: They have to have sleep. And I you know, we start school with the bus picking them up at 6 a.m. And it's difficult because the lack of sleep affects everything.
1: And they're growing. I mean, that's why
2: they're
1: need
2: growing,
1: to sleep.
2: Yes.
1: The growth is going on.
3: Yeah. And you know, Cynthia, you're mentioning modeling. Mm-hmm. And this has come up a couple of times in the conversation. But just real quick, talk to the parent that thinks my job really is going to be awesome when I'm cool to my kids.

0: in middle school.
1: I want to be the cool versus the parent.
0: Yeah, I want to be the cool parent.
1: Interesting.
2: Well, just again, switch that. Do you think it's cool when your kids act like that? Is that what you really want them to be acting like? It doesn't make sense.
0: Okay.
1: Let me ask you this. Even though it might not seem like your junior higher wants to engage you, Barna Research and others says that my parents' influence is what's most important to me. Mm-hmm. I mean, it seems like counterintuitive, right? Because they're so connected to friends and culture at that time that they're trying to kind of get through all that. But again, the research is showing us that kids believe the most important relationship in their life is their parents, still, even through high school. I mean, most of us are going, what? That doesn't make sense. But it shows you that core connection, doesn't it?
3: I know we're both thinking the same thing here. Our point is they will always need you, but they need you differently. They
1: not don't less, need differently.
3: Differently.
1: That's
3: they
1: good.
3: Don't need as much control. They need more understanding. They still need guidance. They absolutely still need your comfort and reassurance.
1: Yeah. I don't know about everybody watching and listening, but I tend to learn by my mistakes and by other people's mistakes. I mean, I observe that and say, okay, I don't want to repeat that. If I can keep from repeating that. You had a mom come up to you after a seminar, Cynthia. It fits this category for me because she was so frustrated with her rebellious teen daughter. How did that conversation go, and what did you say?
2: She was ultra frustrated. She said, I just don't understand. My daughter doesn't do anything I say, and I've told her over and over again what she's supposed to do, and she doesn't do it. She doesn't do what I tell her to, and I am the boss, and she won't respect me, and she won't do it. She said, I've just about had it. Can you tell me? She said, and stopped. See that girl over there standing? And I looked, and there's this arms folded, sullen girl. She goes, that's my daughter. Can you tell me how to make her love me again? Is there a point of no return? Hopefully not. But you can't make your kids love you again. You can't. You have to earn it, and you have to do a lot of the things we're talking about here, and especially the barking orders, the doing that, it doesn't work.
1: You know, I want to be mindful of that parent that may be going, oh my goodness, that's me. That's what I've done. What can they do differently now after hearing this? They feel that conviction. Conviction's a good thing. What can they do so differently now, tonight?
3: Admit it to your child.
1: What does that sound like? Play that out for me.
3: I think maybe I've been a little bit too bossy and not giving you enough credit for what you're capable of doing. Mm. So if you want me to change one thing, just give me one thing, because I can't completely change myself. But what's one thing you would like me to do differently? And then wait. Parents have a tendency to want to answer their own questions. So they'll say, what can I do differently? Do you want me to do this? Do you want me to do that? Ask the question and wait. And at first they might say nothing. No, I really think there's something. Just wait. Silence is a huge tool for building communication. Just wait.
2: And there's one really short

0: can they do Sue differently now, tonight?
1: Admit it to your child.
0: What does that sound like? Play that out for me.
1: I think maybe I've been a little bit too bossy and not giving you enough credit for what you're capable of doing. Mm. So if you want me to change one thing, just give me one thing, because I can't completely change myself. But what's one thing you would like me to do differently? And then wait. Parents have a tendency to want to answer their own questions. So they'll say, what can I do differently? Do you want me to do this? Do you want me to do that? Ask the question and wait. And at first they might say nothing. No, I really think there's something. Just wait. Yeah. Silence is a huge tool for building communication. Just wait.
2: And there's one really short word you can listen for and make this agreement with your child to say, if I say something that's really off or, you know, just say, ouch.
0: Yeah.
2: And I don't understand why you can't just do what I tell you to do. Ouch.
0: That's
2: what,
0: good.
2: What did I? Then you get, I didn't mean it. You know, I just, let's do a do-over.
0: Yeah. I like that. Yeah, it's kind of a catchword to say, okay, this isn't going in a good way. It hurts. I like that. I might use that even with my 20-somethings now. This has been so good, and I want to encourage you that there's more. The book is full of material, things we weren't able to touch on. Excellent stuff. Also, we have the 7 Traits of Effective Parenting assessment that I'd love to have you take. It's absolutely free. It takes probably about 7 to 10 minutes. Mm-hmm. It'll show you the things that you're doing well and some areas to improve in. There'll be some resources recommended that can help you in those weaker spots. But what a great assessment to be able to do and to be able to know what I need to strengthen my parenting skills in. That's a good thing to do. And of course, picking up the book is another good thing to do. And I hope you know that Focus on the Family Canada is here for you. We have so many resources available, including Sue and Cynthia's terrific book, Middle School, The Inside Story, What Kids Tell Us But Don't Tell You. 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
6: Tonight, partly cloudy with a 30% chance of showers this evening with a risk of a thunderstorm. Wind southwest, 30 kilometers per hour, gusting to 50, and becoming light this evening with a low of 14. Thursday, a mix of sun and cloud, wind becoming southwest, 30 kilometers per hour, gusting to 50 in the morning, then becoming cloudy late in the afternoon with a 60% chance of showers and a risk of a thunderstorm, a high of 28 with a humidex 31. Thursday night cloudy with a 60% chance of showers in the evening, then partly cloudy with a risk of a thunderstorm. Wind southwest, 30 kilometers per hour, gusting to 50, becoming northwest 40 and gusting to 60 in the evening, then diminishing to 20 after midnight with a low of 13. Friday sunny with a high of 24 and Saturday sunshine with a high of 25 degrees. Track changing conditions with the full 7-day outlook on the Lowen Body Shop weather page on the Steinbeck online app. I'm Robin Weeb.
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8: 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But hope is found in the beautiful